0: statistically, there's a lot of great receivers that have come through here that I will acknowledge that were a lot better than me. I think of Oz Akeem and Will Blackwell and some of the Aztec greats that have come through here. So I usually put a little asterisk by that and say statistically.
1: Statistically, the greatest ever dude at San Diego State. Well over 3,000 yards receiving in his career as an Aztec. And welcome in, everybody. Thank you for being here. We really do appreciate it. We're about 2 hours away from kickoff. We're going to have a ton during the Aztecs countdown to kickoff here. Caleb Davis, general manager of San Diego State football, is going to be stopping by in about 30 minutes. J.D. Wicker, the athletic director of the Aztecs, with a brand new haircut, JR, is going to be stopping by in about an hour. You're going to hear from the head coach of the Aztecs, Sean Lewis. You'll hear from our play-by-play voice, Sean Schaefer, as well as our color analyst, Rich Ornberger. JR, we got a lot to get into over the next couple hours. I say we start with this. First time in school history, we've seen it a ton with the basketball program, but first time in school history, the San Diego State Aztecs football team are going red on red. Did you get a look at these jerseys? What do you think?
0: I did, man. And you know, I think it's time. You start looking around college football and start seeing what's important to fans and to recruits. And holy moly, to have an alternate uniform. I think this is the first time I've seen that in San Diego State history where we have an alternate uniform that's revealed during the season. So it's time. Those jerseys are phenomenal. Hopefully they bring the Aztecs some energy here today at Snapdragon.
1: So it's the debut. It's the first time you'll see it. It's the new Age of the Jaguar uniform. They're wearing it tonight at Snapdragon Stadium. Aztecs, again, have never gone red on red with the football program. The look is anchored by the black helmet, the Ocelot jersey, or the Ocelot Jaguar glyph on one side, the player's red number on the other side. Tuesday, we got to see video come out of Tano Latuli kind of showing it off to the boys. And you can tell, JR, the guys were just excited. And I don't know if it's the shiny new object, like, oh, we got the new iPhone, or oh, we got the PS5. But it feels like that's what the energy was in the room. And then Sean Lewis immediately said, look good, play good, or look good, feel good, but most importantly, you better play good if you're doing the other two things.
0: 100%, you got to. And listen, I think you never know what's going to spark a football team. Obviously, San Diego State, you know, struggled last week against UCLA, so they come out with plenty of motivation. But this being their second home game against an opponent that's kind of unfamiliar to the Aztecs and unfamiliar to the city of San Diego, you do what you got to do to try to create a little bit of excitement. And I really believe that these red uniforms with the solid black helmets and the Jaguar logo there, I think it's a really cool thing. And you're right, look good, feel good, play good. Look good is one thing. You know, Lucky Sutton and Tano Latuli were modeling those things all week. Those guys might have modeling careers now that I think about it. They looked really good and really comfortable doing that. So the Aztecs look good. They're definitely going to feel good. But they have to come out tonight and play well.
1: You got to. Last week was a little bit disappointing. And, JR, I don't know if it's just me, but it feels so similar to the start of last season. Because the start of last season last year, the San Diego State came out, they beat up on their FCS opponent, and then they go on the road to Washington State, and they get it handed to them a little bit. And then week three happened. Well, week three for the Aztecs. There was a bye week in between. But if you remember the Aztecs' third game of last year, it was probably the best game they played all season. It was against Cal. It was a 34-0 win right here at Snapdragon Stadium. And I guess the hope is if you're a team or if you're a fan rooting on the Aztecs, you see a similar sort of bounce back from the team this week. And Sean Lewis, I think, has shown over the last year they recover well after a loss. So if they can bounce back here, from what I've heard, it was an excellent week of practice on the Mesa. But this is kind of one of those games you got to have it. You and I talked about it a lot on the pregame show last week, JR. You lose the game to UCLA, the next two kind of become must-wins in JMU and Toledo. Well, they lost the game to UCLA. So now that cushion you feel like has evaporated a little bit for this program to get to where they want to go. This is one tonight. You got to go win and beat Billy Napier's JMU.
0: Yeah, listen, and what we said last week was whether they win this game or lose this game, this is a game we're going to look back on and say there was a turning point for San Diego State. We knew that going into that UCLA game, it was going to create a fork in the road. Either way, you go out and beat a team up at in Pasadena, UCLA, it creates a different level of pressure on the next game and on the next game. You go out and you drop that game, which is what the Aztecs did last week. Pressure is the same. It's just a different level of pressure. So San Diego State definitely has to come out, and they have a tough opponent on their hand. I mean, JMU was in the CFP last year. Good football team, great football program has been doing a ton of great stuff. We just don't hear about them a lot because they're kind of like the San Diego State of the East Coast. You know, they're a small school out there on the east side of the world. And again, most Aztec fans aren't really hearing about JMU and vice versa. But these are two really notoriously good football programs that are going to meet here tonight at Snapdragon Stadium.
1: What I find just kind of funny about this matchup on the outset, JR, is that you went from playing essentially a lot of JMU's roster from a year ago last week at UCLA, because Bob Chesney was the head coach at JMU, brought a lot of his guys, including Wayne Knight, who scored three touchdowns, to UCLA. But now you're facing off with a JMU team who really all you have on them is 2 weeks of film.
0: Yeah.
1: And what we have is they put up 87 points last week. What we know is Billy Napier, who was just coaching at Florida, is their head coach. So it's a very new experience. And, by the way, San Diego State once again is going to have to prepare for multiple quarterbacks because JMU will run multiple quarterbacks out there. So it's a bit of a tricky job in the film room once again for San Diego State getting ready for this one because there's so much unknown with this JMU team. Like, you heard it all week long. 87 points is 87 points. I don't care who you're playing against. But you were playing against Wagner, and that has to play a bit of a factor in it. There were 12 freaking touchdowns scored in that game by JMU, JR. I don't know, just as a football player, have you ever even been close to a field where there was 12 touchdowns in one game by one team?
0: No, I mean, that is just – that's a monstrous evening for any football team to go out in between offense, defense, and special teams, put up 12 touchdowns. I mean, some teams don't get – 12 drives in a football game.
1: Right.
0: So to walk away with 12 touchdowns, again, to your point, listen, it doesn't matter who you're playing. To put up that type of production, it tells you what type of football team you are. And you know, I used to have a coach that used to say, listen, like, you are who you are, right? Like, you can't change your stripes. If you're a good football team, you're going to be good. If you're a football team that makes a lot of mistakes, then that'll show up when you're playing good teams and playing bad teams. Well, I think JMU is an explosive football team. You got to be explosive to put up 12 touchdowns, and I think that's what the Aztecs must prepare for today.
1: Here's what we know they're going to do is this Aztecs defense is going to have to be ready. You're going to have to get the play calls in quick because JMU is go, go, go, go, go. They don't take a breath between plays. They are going to get up to the line, snap it, and try to get as many plays off today as possible. And San Diego State's defense, after a really tough assignment last week against UCLA where they were on the field for what felt like the majority of the second half, you're going to have to be ready to go for this week. And I think one thing we've learned about the Aztecs, JR, is while the defense starters for the Aztecs are going to do a really good job no matter who they play, it doesn't feel like it's the deepest defense we've seen San Diego
0: right.
1: State have. So it's can the backups come in and have there not be a drop-off? Because you're going to imagine there's going to be substitutions left and right in a game like this.
0: Yeah, and I think we saw that against UCLA last week. I mean, you know, Coach Sumler in his debut against a Power 4 team did a fantastic job, really fantastic job to hold the game to 0-0 at halftime, and that defense was playing lights out. But you know, it is Pasadena, and it is hot, and you are playing against a Power 4 football team. And if you go back and you look at the statistics, line for line on the football game was very, very, very close. I think what we saw was because the defense isn't as deep as some of the other teams that they'll play, like a UCLA. If that defense remains on the football field too long, like any defense, you're going to get worn down. And I think that's what we saw happen last week. The offense couldn't get things going the way that they needed to keep the defense off the field. And ultimately, that lack of depth and that wear and tear on the defense throughout the game, I think is what broke them and was a big reason why the Aztecs lost that football game last week.
1: Oh, what's crazy is it was a 0-0 game at the half.
0: Yep.
1: And no team, by the way, has gone to the Rose Bowl and blanked UCLA in the first half since Tennessee did it back in 1989, which is just a crazy stat. That's, what, 40 years of football being played almost? For San Diego State to be the first team to go in there and do that, you know you have something
0: right.
1: with this defense. And it is really, really good. But when you look at the offense, it was just a play here, a play there that could have stretched out a drive or could have connected for a deep touchdown that could have completely shifted that game on its head. It made it to where it was 10-0 going into halftime, San Diego State's favor.
0: Yep.
1: Because you had the play in the first quarter, the Donovan Brown deep ball that was maybe a little overthrown. You had, I believe it was Nathan Acevedo, I could be wrong, but a drop down the left sideline where just one or two things go differently, that's points on the board for San Diego State.
0: Yep.
1: And who knows what happens in the second half. And then, by the way, it was the, I think there was 7 minutes left on the clock in the fourth quarter, and Nico Ai, he stretches out all 6'6 of his body to pick up a first down when Tano had him wrapped up on third and four, third and five. And he gets the first down, and then boom, touchdown right after that. So it's just little things. San Diego State and UCLA was a much closer game than the final score ended up being. But you would hope that San Diego State takes that same intensity, that same prep they put in for that game, and have it here against JMU, which is just going to turn out to be a massive game, I feel like.
0: You have to. And again, we knew going into last week's game, not to beat a dead horse, but if the Aztecs were to win or lose that game last week at UCLA, there was going to be a considerable amount of pressure on the San Diego State football team to come back to Snapdragon and defend home turf. You mentioned this football team has been fantastic at home, winning their last seven straight, and now they're in a situation where they got to come home and they got to defend the home turf. Not only because, again, you want to always win when you get an opportunity to play in front of your home crowd, but because if you start kind of projecting out and looking at the next game and the next game and the next game, it just, again, it just felt like the UCLA game and the JMU game was kind of a little bit of a rubber stretch there for San Diego State, and so we'll see how that plays out tonight on the field.
1: San Diego State 1-1, JMU 2-0 so far. San Diego State with the win over Portland State and the loss to UCLA a week ago. James Madison with an impressive 87-3 victory a week ago against Wagner, and in their opener they took care of Liberty 20-13. Again, Billy Napier is the coach. That is the same Billy Napier that was just coaching at Florida. He is the head coach on the sidelines for JMU in his first year with the program. Sean Lewis, of course, in year three with San Diego State, coming off of a 9-win season, looking to improve on that this year. We'll keep this thing going on the Aztecs countdown to kickoff on San Diego Sports 760. Coming up next, a look into the numbers and the story of the game from a week ago against UCLA. We'll break it all down for you. And then in 15 minutes, we're going to be joined by Aztecs general manager Caleb Davis here on 760. It's the Aztecs countdown to kickoff.
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19: All right, stacked receivers to the right of Dannegal. And now they're going to motion into a wildcat for Kennard. And he will take the snap. Hand off Dannegal. Dannegal rolling and throwing for the end zone as a wide open man. Caught. Touchdown. Jackson Ford. First touchdown in the Rose Bowl for the Aztecs today. It's 21-9.
1: A bright spot in San Diego State's 28-10 loss against UCLA a week ago as Jaden Dannegal found tight end Jackson Ford for a 19-yard touchdown. Was a really pretty play, if we're being honest, and the connection was there on that one. But San Diego State did fall 28-10. We'll get into that game a little bit here. 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Excellent spot to get some groceries. Now, a week ago, JR and Ben Fletcher, Aztec for Life's JR Tolver with you here on the Aztecs Countdown to Kickoff. I feel like the plan for San Diego State was obvious. They were going to try to expose UCLA and throw the ball deep. And the connection just never happened. There were opportunities, especially in the first half, where you felt like if there was one catch made, if there was one less drop, if there was one less overthrow, it could have been a completely different game going into halftime. But the fact of the matter is that that connection just never came. And I don't think San Diego State ever looked for the 10 to 15 yard pass. They were going for the 40 or they were going for the screen. And for San Diego State, I think that was what ended up biting them a little bit. But it's not like the plays weren't there. You know what I mean? Like, the game plan was there. And it was just an overthrow, a drop, and that's how it happens every once in a while. But that was the bummer of last Saturday.
0: Yeah, it really does. And listen, when you have a hard time extending a drive, then the big plays really take the air out of you when you don't hit them, right? Because if you're, you know, second and eight and you go for it all and now you're in third and eight and you can't pick up the first down, now you've given up three. You've got three misses on a drive, and you don't get the ball back because now you got to kick the ball all away. And I think that, you know, San Diego State last week, one of the bigger issues was third down. I mean, they were 2 for 12 on third down. So, again, you start looking at, well, why didn't the Aztecs perform offensively the way that we expected to? Why did we only throw 17 passes? Why did between, you know, Lucky and Chop, why didn't they really get going and get enough carries? Well, when you go 2 for 12 on third down, you really shorten the amount of offensive plays that you can have. And then when you fall behind to a team like UCLA, what happens is now you have to take more shots and you have to take more risks. And again, that just kind of squeezes your opportunity and your abilities out of the ball game. So I think the biggest thing for the Aztecs today is they have to stay on the field. You can't go 2 for 12. You have to figure out a way to be 50, 60% on third down if you're going to give yourself a chance to make plays down the field.
1: And, JR, I would expect they're going to try to get some easy targets early in the game for Jaden to kind of get going a little bit. 6 for 17 is not a stat line any quarterback is going to wake up right the next week and be stoked about, obviously, for just 45 yards for Jaden a week ago. And, again, 19 of those kind of coming once the game was already done to Jackson Ford, who was wide open for a touchdown. But for Jaden, I would expect today you're getting a couple of quick slant routes to Jordan Napier. You're going to get Donovan Brown on an easy crossing route to try to just get him in the action.
0: Right.
1: And some times, like, you hear the greatest ever talk about it. Like, when Steph Curry talks about if he goes into some sort of shooting slump, he goes and shoots some layups and practices that for a little bit. When Tiger was struggling with his 9-iron, well, he'd go hit the putter for a little bit and try to get back to it. It almost feels to me like that's what Jaden needs today, is get him a couple layups early in this one, a couple of routes you know are going to work, whether it's to Jackson Ford, the big tight end, or Jordan Napier, who's been awfully quiet through two games. Just try to get him going a little bit. Plus, all these guys are burners.

0: about a Jimmy and or a Joe, Wayne Knight falls into that bucket for sure. And I think that that's what the Aztecs are they're going to have to do this week, is they're going to have to make sure that they continue to game plan around the guys on the field that they know are going to be asked to make plays on both sides of the football, right? So, you know, when I look at a football team, what I'm trying to figure out is, where does their energy come from? Where does their what position brings that kind of like change of pace or that change of cadence when things are going down? Who do they turn to bring them back to center or above par? And I think that's one of the places that we got to keep a big-time eye on.
1: Now, JR, we talk so much about your illustrious career as a wide receiver. Obviously, someone was throwing those balls to you.
0: Absolutely.
1: Adam Hall, for the most part, right? Oh, if Adam would have a game where maybe he just wasn't quite on and wasn't really connecting, you're not quite in sync, what are the conversations you have with him? And maybe some of those conversations happening this week with Jaden and his wide receiver room.
0: Man, that's a fantastic question. I think one of the things that you have to do in order to get somebody out of rhythm, back in rhythm, is they got to get a couple of wins, right? And you mentioned Jackson Ford. If you've never seen Jackson Ford in person, he is a behemoth. He's a huge guy. He's a highly athletic guy. If you can figure out a way to throw the ball 2 or 3 or 4 yards, get a couple of completions under your belt, and allow the exhilaration of one of your athletes to turn a 2-yard catch into a 22-yard catch, that's great energy for a quarterback, because really a quarterback is all about pitch and catch, right? I need to be able to drop back, and I need to be able to get the ball out of my hands into my receiver's hand, into my running back's hands, into my tight end's hands. And the more I can do that, the better I'm going to feel about pushing the ball down the field when and if I'm asked to do that. So a guy like Adam Hall, you know, Adam was such a great quarterback for us at San Diego State. He was a fantastic leader, reminds me a lot of Dinegal. He was extremely competitive, reminds me a lot of Dinegal. He was very accurate. Adam is probably, from top to bottom, from elementary school to the NFL, one of the most, if not the most accurate quarterback that I ever played with. So if you talk to about a guy like Adam Hall getting off kilter, you do anything you can as a receiver to get him back on kilter. Hey, throw me the ball at 2 yards, I'm going to do everything I can and turn it into an 18-yard game. Throw me a bad ball, I'm going to make a catch outside of my mind to get you back into the game. And I think maybe that's what we'll see today, or need to see today, to see Jaden's consistent playmaking ability show up throughout the game today.
1: 30-yard pass and run is just as good as a 30-yard catch in the air. You know,
0: shows
1: I mean?
0: Up the same on the stat sheet.
1: Exactly right. Jaden still gets those yards. We'll see if those happen coming up in just a little bit. Coming up next, You Bank On It is presented by SDCCU, someone we bank on each and every week. To do the dirty work, the behind-the-scenes stuff, Caleb Davis, the general manager of San Diego State, is coming up next here. It's the Aztecs countdown to kickoff. We are about an hour and a half away from kickoff between San Diego State and JMU. 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
8: San Diego Sports 760, Ben Fletcher, Aztec for Life, J.R. Tolver with you here on the Aztecs Countdown to Kickoff as we get ready for San Diego State and James Madison University here at Snapdragon Stadium. A beautiful, breezy night in Mission Valley as we kind of get ready for this one between these two squads. And with that, we welcome in Aztecs General Manager Caleb Davis. My second time talking to you in 2 days. How we doing, Caleb?
9: Man, I'm great. Appreciate you for having me on, Fletch.
8: Appreciate you being here. Always we do. Now, the general manager job this time of year, you're, what, 3 games into the season, and while I'm sure it feels like everyone around you is running around trying to make sure San Diego State gets to 2-1, you're doing that while you're also doing 9 million other things. So fill in everybody with what general managers are doing in week 3 of college football.
9: Oh, man. Yes, a million things. You never know what's going to end up popping up on a certain day. So, again, I could go into we could sit here an hour long with all the things I just did this past week. But for the most part, I mean, we do a lot of advanced scouting between me and Sam Popper where, you know, I was just in the office this morning breaking down some Toledo film, actually. And then we'll be watching some high school recruiting, making sure we're staying up to date there and really starting our prep for the portal. So we've already kind of got our models. We're building our plans for it. And just making sure we're prepped and prepared as soon as the season actually concludes and rolls into next year.
8: That's what I'm saying. Like 2026 college football, you're already looking at film from junior college guys. You're looking at high school guys trying to get ready for not just next year, but also the year after that and the year after that.
9: Oh, yeah, and we're already evaluating potential portal guys too. So, it's never-ending. And, again, so much of it right now is putting together our preparation, what our plan's going to be. Because I think in today's day and age, it actually separates the departments that have better versus worse plans. And if we can be really, really good, really proactive in whatever, you know, ends up getting thrown our way, then we're going to end up succeeding much better in January, which is then going to pay off in the fall.
10: Caleb, when I hear you talk about planning, especially on the recruiting side of things, I think of a couple of things. I think of the transfer portal. I think of the roster that you have that you know you're going to have to fight your tail off to retain. I think of your national recruiting, right, at the high school level. And then I think of your local recruiting. You know, one of the things that I really love about San Diego is high school football here is some of the best high school football in the country. What have you and your staff seen and or done in the community from a recruiting standpoint so that Aztecs fans know how you're approaching that local talent?
9: Absolutely. I think winning in your own backyard is one of the most important things you can do wherever you're at, but especially when you're in a talent-rich area like San Diego, where we have some of the best high school football right here in town and just throughout Southern California in general. But I think it starts with making sure nobody evaluates this area of the country better than us. So I always say we're not going to win every recruiting battle. We're not going to choose to take every talented kid from San Diego High School football, but what we better do is know about every single person that might even be worth being on the radar. And then again, even if they go bigger and better and go elsewhere, we better have that relationship to where if it doesn't work out 2 years down the road, they want to come back home. So we do a really, really proactive job of making sure we're on every single kid in San Diego County and Southern California, and anybody within this region better leave with an Aztec offer if they're good enough to play here.
8: All right, Caleb, we'll do your best to rewind your mind a couple of weeks when you were first starting to look at JMU. It's a Billy Napier-led team. Obviously, he spent times at the peak of college football with the Florida Gators. He makes his way to JMU after Bob Chesney, who you just played against last week, vacated the position. What do we know about JMU, the 87 points they've already put up in a single game this year? What should Aztec fans be looking for today?
9: Absolutely. Well, first off, I think be remiss to say, like, we're playing a college football playoff team from last year. We're playing a very elite coaching staff that obviously has been in the SEC, has experienced a lot of plays, and we're playing a team that just put up 87 points. So there's a lot of reasons why this is one of the not just premier, you know, Pac-12 versus Sun Belt, you know, non-P4 game in the country, but it's why it's one of the most premier games in the entire country, regardless of conference, regardless of anything. So we're fired up. It's a very worthy opponent to have them travel across the country, come here. And I'm fired up for all of San Diego to get to rally around us and really make this the premier environment that Snapdragon Stadium can be, and kind of set the expectation what Snapdragon Stadium is going to be for years to come.
10: Caleb, who have you liked so far on this San Diego State football team? Again, you're kind of the puppeteer in the background, pulling the strings and looking at everybody and trying to figure out, you know, who deserves a spot in that locker room, who doesn't deserve a spot in the locker room. As you kind of go through and watch the film and the results of these first two games, who are some guys that you've kind of put in position to be on this football team that you're really excited about?
9: Absolutely. I think Javion Kennard's been doing a great job that I feel like we've been talking about him forever, but just all the work he's done in between the white lines, off the field and everything. Like, I'm really, really proud of that kid. I think he's going to have a really special game for us today. But also, I'd be remiss not to mention Tana Latuli. Talk about a kid who is the heartbeat of this team. Like, his leadership, I tell NFL scouts all the time, like, He might even be harder on some of our kids than our coaches are, the way he leads and the way he cares about this thing. So Tano's been playing great, especially coming off the injury. And then another, you know, Southern California kid that's really been doing a great job that's new here, Mike Lindsay. I think he's got two picks over the last two games, and really, really proud of the work he's put in. And I think Coach even mentioned in his press conference this week, like, when he first got here, he was a really inquisitive kid who was asking questions about what made Chris Johnson great, and to see him continue to elevate. Really, really excited about this. And again, I could point out a million different guys between a Bert Emanuel Jr., between a Sione Hala, which we've mentioned a couple times, a Malachi Fien out. I'm just excited to see these kids continue to connect, work together, and elevate this program and this thing. And I'm excited to see it culminate tonight, especially.
8: You know, Caleb, we're looking around the parking lot, see a lot of red. And that was the marching orders from coaching staff to the fans today, is wear red, because the Aztecs are going red on red for the first time in school history. What do you think about the unis? More importantly, what do the guys think about the uniforms?
9: Oh, first off, they're fire. Are you kidding me? I mean, to be able to represent the city, represent the red out here and look the way we do, it's awesome. And again, I always point back to, you know, what the administration is doing for us, but also what this move into the Pac-12 means for us, and it allows us to do things like this that has never been done at San Diego State before. And I think that's going to be the recurring theme this season, but ongoing, is just continuing to take steps to elevate this program to places it's never reached before. And again, the jerseys are one small significant deal, or I guess I don't know how significant you really would think, but it's another one of those steps in the right direction that, again, just allows us to unlock things that this city has yet to see, and that this entire fan base is going to be able to rally around.
10: And this is what we see from big-time programs across the country, right? The alternative uniforms and obviously anything that you have to do to get your fans fired up and get your kids fired up. What other reactions have you gotten maybe from the fan base and from the community? For me, this is special. I mean, listen, when I played here many moons ago, an alternative jersey was only things that Oregon did, University of Oregon and teams like that. So what type of response have you gotten from fans, even from other administrators in the building about this opportunity.
9: Yeah, man, my phone's been blown up by people all across the country, along with San Diego County, and it's been really, really cool. I know we got an update. The bookstore's been selling these jerseys off the shelves.
10: That's
9: like
10: awesome.
9: I know it's been going like crazy. So if there's anyone listening that didn't know, the San Diego State bookstore is actually selling these red jerseys. So it's really, really cool. Again, I've been getting texts from everyone like, what you guys are doing is really, really cool. And it's not just the city that's taking notice, but the entire country. And that's what this move into the Pac-12 and the elevating of this brand, it's what we've talked about. It's what we kind of harped on over the last 6 months. And there's been a lot of people that are like, what does the move into the Pac-12 really mean? Because it's new logos, it's new things, but at the same time, it's a significant step into the future that we're not just a Southern California brand. We're not just a San Diego brand. We're becoming a national brand. And I think we're going to look back 3 years from now and be like, holy cow, didn't realize how far we were really able to take this thing.
10: Look, speaking of movement and conversations across the country, I mean, you're a second year general manager. The general manager position in college football is relatively new. I mean, I don't know if there's a team that's had a general manager for more than 4 or 5 years at this point. What do you see the growth of that position be? What are your colleagues across the country talking about that are also GMs like you? What do you guys see kind of the future of that position in college football?
9: You know, I think it's really cool because everybody does this job differently. Hmm. And okay, you could bring up 10 different general managers and you might have 10 different answers on it. But what I view this position as is something very, very similar to the NFL. Like as I build out my staff and I try to keep on elevating this thing, I think the rest of college football is going to catch up to us, where I envision NFL draft war room, where it's the general manager celebrating with an assistant general manager celebrating with the national scout, the area scout, the coaching staff. And that's what I think this position is going to be long term. You're going to build out the personnel staff to, yes, have a great plan for the future, but also elevate every single thing within the program. That could be from fundraising. That could be from recruiting high schoolers to recruiting the portal. I believe in something called the law of averages, where nobody's got all the answers. The moment you think you're the smartest one in the room is the moment you're probably getting passed up. So I want to surround myself with as many smart individuals as possible, and collectively we're going to continue to make the best decisions possible for San Diego State.
8: 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Caleb, before we let you go, back into Snapdragon Stadium and get ready for this one. Obviously, 28-10 was not the result you were looking for going up to the Rose Bowl last week, but it does remind me so much of what happened last year with the opener being kind of a dominant performance against an FCS opponent. You go on the road to Washington State last year, you fall there, you come back home, it's the 34-0 game against Cal. With that being said, obviously it was an amazing week of practice leading into Cal. What was the week of practice this week for the guys getting refocused for this JMU opponent coming in?
9: The guys locked in, man. It was a really, really good week of practice. I was fired up to see the guys rally around. And, you know, Jaden Denigle specifically, like, has been living up in the offices, picking Coach Matty J and Coach Lewis's brains about different things to elevate. And I'm really, really excited to see him get back on track, see this offense get back on track. Because, again, UCLA was one where you look back, I don't know if we did enough in the prep to earn the right to win. And I think this week, it was one of those catalyst points that sometimes you need in a season to realize how hard it is to win a football game. And again, there were a lot of things we did really, really well last Saturday in the Rose Bowl. There were a few that we didn't do well enough to win. And I think it's going to all culminate, all come together. And I'm excited to see these guys attack it the same way they have all week in practice.
8: Caleb, thank you for your time, brother. Get in there. Go Aztecs. Go get us a win, huh?
9: Appreciate you guys, and go Aztecs.
8: Caleb Davis, general manager of San Diego State football, joining us here on the Aztecs Countdown to Kickoff. Always appreciate his time. We're going to hear from more. J.D. Wicker is going to be here in just a little bit. Coming up next, though, we got the Pac-12 notebook, where we take a look around the league, see what everybody's doing today. And by the way, a crazy, crazy finish in college football that nobody saw coming. 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It's the Aztecs Countdown to Kickoff on San Diego Sports 760.
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8: It's the Aztecs countdown to kickoff on San Diego Sports 760. Ben Fletcher, Aztec for Life, J.R. Tolver with you here on 760. And let's take a quick look around the Pac-12. Plenty of teams in action today. We'll go back to earlier. Washington State beat Duquesne 48-7 up at Washington State. Beat up on North Texas, the team San Diego State played in the bowl game a year ago. 49-35 was the final score. Texas State showing off that scoring ability that we've all heard so much about. 49-35, that is a lot of points in a college football game. Utah beat Utah State 33-0. And then Fresno State, San Jose State are going to play a little bit later on at 8. Montana is going to be taking on Oregon State in Corvallis at 8 o'clock as well. Boise State hosts South Dakota a little bit later on. And the lone game in action right now in the Pac-12, BYU is at Colorado State. BYU, number 11 in the country, currently up 14-7. And, of course, James Madison will be here in Mission Valley coming up in just under an hour and a half inside of Snapdragon Stadium. Now, around college football, one of the crazier things I've ever seen happen ever in a college football game happened earlier today. It was a game between NC State and Vanderbilt. And NC State had, I want to say, a 14-point lead with about 15 seconds left. Or it was less than that. It was an 11-point lead with 15 seconds left. NC State, they give up a touchdown. And then NC State is holding on to the football. 6 seconds left on the clock. The coach designs a safety because they have a 3-point lead. Vanderbilt forces the fumble, takes over the ball in the end zone, scores the touchdown, and wins the game. One of the wackier things I've ever seen happen in college football, and it's been a wacky year so far. But, JR, who does the blame go to in a situation like that?
10: Dude, a walk-off strip sack fumble for a touchdown. Like, you've never seen it before. You'll probably never see it again.
8: No.
10: Yeah, we're just sitting here talking, right, and we're saying, okay, we get it. You're up by three. Team has the ball. Mathematically speaking, if I run out the back of the end zone, I still win the ball game.
8: Correct.
10: Right? I got to kick the ball off and I got to get a stop, but at the end of the day, I still win the ball game. I heard the announcers say it felt like they were being greedy because 6 seconds is a long time. Average football play is probably, I don't know, 4 to 6 seconds, right? 3 to 5 seconds, somewhere around there.
8: Yeah, for like a 15-yard throw down the field.
10: This is what I'm saying. So to assume that I can hold the ball in the end zone for 6 seconds and run out the clock, I think that's a coaching snafu. I really do. I think that you're thinking one play ahead. You're thinking, hey, what can we do to run all 6 seconds off the clock? But you're already in a very bad position. You're snapping the ball out of your own end zone. Take the knee, run out the back of the end zone, and then kick the ball off, squib kick it, and take the extra play and call it a game. I think they were being greedy, and I think ultimately that was a coaching snafu of the biggest proportion.
8: What's crazy is there's so many ways it goes right.
10: Right.
8: Right? There's only one way it goes wrong, and that's exactly what happened for NC State earlier today. But it's holding true to the trend of college football so far this year, which is every week we've had at least one storyline that completely takes over. In week one, it was Western Michigan and Michigan. Week two, it was Oregon somehow losing to a team that hadn't beaten a power or a top 10 team or any Power 5 team in 10 weeks. And then this week, NC State and Vanderbilt happens. College football, you're drunk, man. Give the keys up because this has been wacky and weird. Today, happening inside of Snapdragon Stadium, San Diego State is on their second-to-last non-conference game before they face off with Texas State coming up in just a few short weeks. But it's this week, and then you're on the road next week for an early morning game at Toledo. JR, these two games feel so critically important for the success of this season, and it's wild because I feel like me growing up watching college football, the non-conference all just kind of felt like, oh, well, we'll see what happens in those. Right. But really, once conference schedule starts, that's when things get serious. Not anymore, man. This game against JMU is as big as any game San Diego State has the rest of the year.
10: Yeah, I mean, listen, if you look at the rest of San Diego State's schedule, it's arguably bigger than the Boise State game for San Diego State, which is November 21st. But you're absolutely right. You know, San Diego State goes out and plays Portland State, hangs 53 on Portland State, gets the first win of the season, hangs tough with UCLA in that Power 4 game last week, and 0-0 at halftime, and just couldn't figure out a way to get the offense out of the mud, and UCLA walks away with a win. And now you look at the schedule and you say James Madison today, Toledo next week, Texas State, Oregon State, Fresno State, Colorado State, Washington State, Utah State, and Boise State. You're going to be hard-pressed to overlook JMU today and Toledo next week, knowing that the rest of your schedule is again, it's a quagmire. I mean, the Aztecs have to figure out a way to go out, and regardless of who they're playing this time going forward, they have to figure out how to win these ball games. We saw it last year when San Diego State went on the road against, was it Northern Illinois? Who did we go on the road against last year? And we squeaked out a win last year.
8: Oh, yeah. I remember that game.
10: It was another MAC school. But what we know is that it doesn't matter if you win pretty or you win ugly. You just have to figure out a way to walk out of these ball games with the win, and that's the energy that I'm feeling today with the JMU game.
8: It was Northern Illinois. That was the 6-3 game.
10: Yep.
8: That was
10: nasty football game.
8: It was. I remember you and I talking about it, the most entertaining 6-3 football game you'll ever see in your life, because it was tense the entire time. But today for San Diego State, there's a lot of importance on this game. Obviously, when you look at just the opportunity that's unveiled itself for the Pac-12 this year, it is starting to be recognized around the country as maybe the best group program in the group conference in the country. Yep. And for San Diego State, that just means there's so many doors that can open to you this year. You just got to win a bunch of football games. And that's exactly what they'll try to do here today. Now, they are riding an awesome 7-game home winning streak, which is the 14th best in the country as of earlier today. There may have been one or two games that extended it for other teams, and we'll see if San Diego State can do that right now. But this home winning streak, JR, is the longest. It's a 7-game win streak in November of 2017. So this Aztecs team making some history, wearing the new uniforms today, also with a chance to make some history of being the longest home winning streak since all the way back in 2017. There's a lot to play for these guys. And you look at this offense. This offense essentially is what built that 7-game winning streak. And so they have to be the ones telling the defense, you better not be the one screwing up our 7-game win streak.
10: Yeah, no, for sure. And I think about what a win streak means to a football team, especially at home. You know, we always talk about home field advantage. But the home field advantage is it's only there if it's actually an advantage. And the Aztecs have figured out a way to use their home field, their home turf, their home fan base to string together 7 wins in a row at home, which is not an easy thing to do. So, you know, JMU has to fly all the way across the country today. Everything I hear says they're going to have a long flight back home. I think they don't get back to the East Coast until 2 o'clock in the afternoon on Sunday. So they took a long trip here. They got a long trip back. The Aztecs had a very short trip last week up to Pasadena. Very short trip from campus to Mission Valley today. They should be very well rested, very very very inspired, and put some points on the board and get back in the win column.
8: Yeah, the mileage is a crazy stat. I pulled it up earlier today to make sure I had it for this, and now of course I've lost it. 2,546 miles between campuses for JMU making their way out to California here. And I'll give them credit. I've seen a lot of JMU fans.
10: Oh yeah,
8: and
10: purple everywhere.
8: Yeah, there's a lot of them who've made the trip, or maybe who have moved their families to Southern California. But another wild fact, JR, is this is the first regular season JMU game they've ever played in California.
10: Wow.
8: At least according to the internet. I may have that wrong.
10: It's on the internet. It must be true.
8: That's what I'm saying. And that's just a crazy, crazy thing to think about. But that's what's happening today at Snapdragon Stadium. So as we get going, you look at the coaching matchup. Sean Lewis in his third year with San Diego State. Billy Napier, 2-0 in his first year with the Dukes of James Madison. He, of course, has had a long coaching career. He's been around for about 9 years as a head coach, 64-35 overall, including his 3-year stint as the Florida Gators head coach. We're going to take a quick break here on the Aztecs Countdown to Kickoff. J.D. Wicker is coming up very, very shortly. Kickoff between San Diego State and James Madison, just over an hour away. Don't go anywhere. It's the Aztecs Countdown to Kickoff on San Diego Sports 760.
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8: 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So for the second time, San Diego State is able to get home.
26: 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And Soapy Joe's. 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Tolver.
8: It's the Aztecs countdown to kickoff here on San Diego Sports 760. It's going to be a picture-perfect night in San Diego. Still time. Go Aztecs.com if you want to buy some tickets for tonight's game. San Diego State in James Madison happening at Snapdragon Stadium. 76 degrees right now. Big breeze coming through Mission Valley. By kickoff time, it's going to be in the low 70s and even more beautiful here in America's finest city. Welcome in, everybody. 7 o'clock kickoff tonight between San Diego State and James Madison. John Schaefer and Rich Ornberger will be on the call for this one here on San Diego Sports 760. Your home for Aztecs football and basketball. This is a big one tonight. San Diego State, James Madison, the Aztecs riding a 7-game home winning streak. JMU putting up 87 points a week ago, which I don't know. The college football scoreboards go to triple digits, but they were definitely flirting with it a week ago against Wagner. So what can San Diego State do to slow down this excellent special teams from James Madison and an offense that just put up 12 touchdowns on the scoreboard? It's going to be the test for the Aztecs inside Snapdragon Stadium tonight. And with that, we bring in J.R. Tolver, Aztec for Life. J.R., what's the number one thing you're looking for San Diego State to improve upon that loss last week against UCLA just 7 days later for their game tonight?
10: Third down conversions. I mean, again, you got to figure out a way to stay on the football field. If you go 2-for-12 on third down, you're throwing the game out of whack. You're throwing the time of possession out of whack. You want to be able to take 5 or 6 big-time shots down the field, but it's hard to do that if you don't have enough plays to balance out those big shots if they don't work out and stay in front of the stick. So definitely the biggest thing for me tonight is to watch this Aztec offense convert, 30, 40, 50% at 50 or 60% of their third down opportunities.
8: If you are making your way down to Mission Valley tonight, what you're going to see is something brand new. Red on red uniforms for the first time in Aztec football history. We've seen it done very, very well by the Aztecs basketball program over the years. But these are awesome. So red pants, red jersey, and then on the side you still have the Aztec calendar that's usually on the helmet. On the helmet, there's the ocelot, the jaguar from Aztec culture, and then the player's number on the opposite side of the head. These are spiffy, man. These are nice. and like fan reaction is one thing, but I think player reaction sometimes is a little more important. And you see see the guys in the locker room being fired up about this, JR. Did you have the spear on your helmet, by the way, when you were at San Diego State? Or was that all the way back in Marshall Faulk days?
10: Yeah, no, we had the SDSU kind of in cursive logo on our helmet.
8: But this is cool seeing the guys see Lucky Sutton and Tana Latuli walk out. You hear the eruption, the roar from the guys. This is something that can fire up a football team.
10: It really is. And again, this is what the big-time programs do. You know, you start thinking about alternate uniforms. I mentioned it before. The only teams that did alternate uniforms when I was a player was like Oregon, right, because they're up there next to Nike and get all the Nike money. But it's really cool to see that the Aztecs have figured out the way, and the administration has figured out a way to add some of that pizzazz into the program, and the energy from the players, from the coaches, the fan reactions was fantastic from what I saw.
8: And it's a little bit of an NFL feel to it. You know, the NFL will do the color rush jerseys, and every team will have a couple different alternates they debut throughout the year. And as college football continues to expand the way it has, I think you're going to see more universities doing this. And good for San Diego State, because these things are sweet, man. And we'll talk about them with J.D. Wicker coming up in just a little bit. Last thoughts here, though, for Hour 2 Open is when you look at JMU and San Diego State, JMU is going to want to run a lot of plays today. And here's where I'm going to say that's going to benefit the Aztecs. What do you think Sean Lewis does in practice? That's also the type of athletic or offensive coordinator he wants to have running, is running lots and lots of plays. So this Aztec defense is used to being fast-paced. They're just going to have to do their best to get the Dukies off the field here at Snapdragon Stadium. It's San Diego Sports 760. J.D. Wicker is going to stop by coming up next, the athletic director of San Diego State. 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
8: 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Ben Fletcher, Aztec for life. J.R. Tolver with you, getting you ready for kickoff. between San Diego State and James Madison University, welcoming in Billy Napier and the Dukes into town for this Saturday evening matchup. 7 o'clock kickoff, going to be a beautiful night in San Diego. And with that, we welcome in the Athletic Director of San Diego State Athletics, J.D. Wicker. Hey, J.D., how are you?
0: I am doing fantastic. How are y'all?
8: J.D. Wicker with a brand new haircut, by the way. Watch out, everybody. The Athletic Director is looking good. J.D., obviously 28-10, not the result you were looking for last week up at the Rose Bowl. From all reports, it's been a great week of practice down there. And I've said it a couple times, but it's so shocking to me how similar last season starts and this season start feels. You beat up on an FCS opponent, you lose to a really good opponent, and then last year you came in here and beat Cal 34-0. What does this year have in store?
0: Yeah, you know, it's interesting you mentioned that. I said the same thing to Sean on the field. We were talking on the field after the game in L.A. last week, and I said this really felt like Washington State last year, just how we played, and we still had opportunities deep into the game to potentially win that game, and just couldn't pull it off. So hopefully the guys took that. They got, you know, focused this week, had a great week of practice, like you said, and you know, they're fired up to play in the new unis tonight and show that off. And it's an opponent that really is, you know, much more important than UCLA was last week. This is our opportunity to, you know, Boise beat Memphis. Texas State beat North Texas today. We can win tonight. That puts the Pac-12 kind of at the top of the group of six as you think of that. And North Texas State crushed UNLV last weekend. So that kind of would elevate the Pac-12 into that kind of pole position as you think about CFP.
10: Yeah, so when you look at JMU today, like, you know, obviously this is a football team that maybe a lot of San Diego State fans aren't familiar with. You know, Ben did some mileage tracking, and they're over 2,000 miles away from campus. But a team that went to the CFP that, you know, Caleb talked about, what do the Aztecs need to do to today to kind of, like, get back to par by beating what we think and what we feel like and what we know from last year is a great football program that's kind of on the cusp, kind of like San Diego State is?
0: Yeah, you know, I think the big thing is we've got to go back to our fundamentals. It's going to be line play. We've got to play really well. You know, the run game started out pretty good last week, and then we just struggled in the pass game. So we've got to get some, you know, some early completions, get those opportunities, and back out those, you know, that back end of the defense has to be able to respect the passing game, and then that's going to give Lucky and Christian and Chop, all those guys, the opportunity to just, you know, really go out and eat. So that'll be big. And then defensively, you know, good Aztec defense last weekend. I mean, we played really well, so we just got to do that again this week and stay disciplined and, you know, take advantage of some turnovers and see what happens.
8: I had a note passed to me that that was the first time since the 1980s UCLA had been shut out in the first half at the Rose Bowl, which is crazy to think about.
0: I heard that.
8: All right, J.D., you look at the new unis, and I think last year you kind of, we were on air the day after that the three glyphs got announced for San Diego State. We saw them in the end zone this year. We see them on the helmet this year. How much work went on behind the scenes to get these new unis made, and what was the reaction from coaches, players, and the likes when they got unveiled?
0: Yeah, this is something Sean's been working me for since I think he was hired. He's like, J.D., I want to play him red. And I'm like, settle down. You know, we wear black on black at home with a red hot, with a red hat. We're excited about it. I mean, this is an opportunity, I think, like y'all are talking about earlier. A lot of schools are doing an alternate uniform. It's something that gets the players super excited, you know, the fans to get excited, and it gives us the opportunity to lean more in that we are the Aztecs. I mean, that's, you know, I've heard it out there, oh, the Ocelotl, are you trying to change us to the Jaguars or something like that? No. We did the glyphs to show that we are the Aztecs, and that we are further enhancing that Aztec culture. You know, we took the glyphs from the Sunstone, so that Ocelotl you see is from the Aztec Sunstone. So we are the Aztecs, and now we're talking about the different pieces of Aztec culture that really relate to, you know, us as an athletic department. So we're super excited about this, and, you know, I think the guys are going to play great in them.
8: And is there a direct correlation to first year in the Pac-12, first year with one of these alternate unis?
0: Just serendipity.
8: Gotcha.
0: So pure serendipity.
10: J.D., when you guys kind of go down a road like this, right, and you start really thinking about the details, this is a big deal. You know, again, as a former player, this is something that I have never seen as a former player and as a current player. And you start really thinking about what goes into that. Maybe talk us a little bit through the details of that. Is the president involved? Is this a kind of on your desk, rubber stamp type of decision? How many people are you getting involved in this process to pull something that really has never been done, I think, from a San Diego State perspective?
0: Yeah, no, I mean, this, again, it's taken this long to, you know, make this decision to go and do an alternate and to move away from the traditional, you know, uniform in San Diego. And, you know, something that Sean brought to me and other coaches have talked about it at various points in time. And, you know, something where we really, you know, the tradition was very important. But, you know, it's a new era at this point. And it's an opportunity to, you know, embrace the glyphs that we've developed and what that means for us being the Aztecs. And, it made sense. The guys love it. So it was me working with Sean, our equipment folks. The president was aware of what we were doing. But, you know, this is kind of, you know, a place that we'll probably be headed. I think we'll probably look at an alternate, you know, on a yearly basis, whether it's all reds or, you know, we look to do something else fun and unique and different. You know, Notre Dame does this.
10: Yeah.
0: They're very traditional, but they play that one Shamrock game a year. So maybe we need to come up with a, you know, a cool name for, you know, the Ocelotl game or something like that. And we'll, you know, go from there. Everybody who's listening, you can, you know, send it to Fletch what they think the name of the game should be.
8: At Fletch Sports on X. Me there on Instagram as well, and I think that's some breaking news here on San Diego Sports 760, so thank you, J.D. Wicker. Clip that, post it, and get it going. J.D., that is honestly a joke about clip it, post it, but San Diego State, back-to-back weeks, viral sensations. You had the Sean Lewis comments of the khakis and the polo that seemed to get picked up everywhere, albeit they picked up 15 seconds of it, not the 45-second answer. And then this week, I saw plenty of college football websites posting about the new uniforms. Is that almost strategic in a sense of getting San Diego State's name out there more and more?
0: Yeah, I don't know that the viral clip last week was necessarily. But again, this is something that drives a lot of interest, and it gets the fans interested. You know, and again, the players love it. You know, so giving people all the different options that they can have to, you know, enjoy the Aztecs, buy some swag, and celebrate who San Diego State is, you know, we're going to work on doing that all the time.
10: Speaking of fan interest, JD, you got a great crowd the first week of the season, going into a seven-game home winning streak. How have you guys been kind of working the community, and what type of feedback have you gotten, and what type of feedback are you looking to get throughout this 2026 season?
0: Yeah, you know, I mean, again, this is, it's something that's big for us. 9-4 last year, off to a good start. And it's, you know, the fans are going to be what help drives this program. Filling Snapdragon Stadium, you know, buying tickets, coming out and cheering on the players to help us win those games and fund this program and keep it moving forward like we have been. It's so important. So, I mean, we've done, you know, if you're a season ticket holder, you get discounts at concessions, you get discounts at merch, you get, you know, other perks that come along with that. We do different, you know, on a weekly basis, there's different types of specials with tickets. We do group ticket sales. So, you know, lots of opportunity to come out. And then, I mean, it's currently 76 degrees on a beautiful Saturday night in San Diego, and we're playing a team that played in the CFP last year, so why wouldn't you come out and see good football?
8: It's about as good as it gets. And JD, not to mention seven-game home winning streak.
0: Yes,
8: that's got to feel great, knowing how important it is to Sean to play well here, to have this place packed. I look back to week three a year ago, 5 pre-snap penalties on Cal in that game, yeah, directly caused by either the student section or everybody losing their minds. It's important to get out here, and clearly it has an impact on winning.
0: Yes, it does.
10: Yeah, it's, you know, I kind of think about this, and I'm looking at it. I was here last night with my family for the Wave game. Yep. This is one of the best buildings in the entire country. I mean, you think about SoFi Stadium, you think about Allegiant, you think about some of these newly built buildings. And JD, your staff, you guys did a fantastic job designing this building.
0: Yeah, you know, seat for seat, this building's as good as any other in the country,
10: yeah,
0: professional or college. I love it when teams come to play, collegiate teams come to play for the first time. You know, I think about the Holiday Bowl last year. Obviously, Arizona had been here before, but SMU, it was their first time, and their fans are like, this is amazing. How do you have this stadium? And so that's something that, you know, San Diego State, very proud of. I mean, we built this stadium for the community.
10: Yeah.
0: You know, San Diego State doesn't build Snapdragon. You don't have Aztec football. You don't have MLS. You don't have NWSL. the dirt shows, you know, Zach Bryan, Guns N' Roses, all the things that we've had. And, you know, I think we, what, announced Metallica last week.
8: Yeah.
0: Fired up for Metallica.
8: I meant to ask you about
0: next
8: that.
0: May, so.
8: You got to get on the phone with Jason Momoa. You know, he's a massive Metallica fan. And if you do, let him know we'll have dinner at my house. JR, it's time for your question, man. Football G or football AD?
10: Yeah, listen, I mean, JD's a football AD. We all know that. He kind of touched on it a little bit, talking about what the team needs to do. But, JD, when you see JMU put up 87 points again, doesn't matter who you're playing, 87 points is a lot of points. And you watch what happened for us offensively last week. How do you flip the tide there? How do you get your offense off the schneid, get them out of the mud, and then continue to use this Aztec defense to win Aztec football games the way we have in the past?
0: Yeah, you know, I watched some of the JMU Liberty game the first week. You know, definitely a little looked a little different, but JMU played real well and ended up winning that game. Fully expect the D to come in and, you know, do their job. And, you know, like we talked about earlier, we've got to be able to throw the ball. We've got to get, you know, maybe a couple deep shots, but those intermediate routes are going to be important. We've got to hit a couple of those intermediate routes to just back everybody out of the box a little bit. And again, if we give our running backs some opportunities, they're going to run. And that O-line is so good. So we'll see what happens, and let's go get a couple takeaways on the defensive side, and it will be a good night for the Aztecs.
8: See if Mike Lindsey can go 3 for 3, 3 games, 3 interceptions. JD, thank you for your time. Always appreciate you, and we'll catch up next week.
0: All right, guys, appreciate it. Go Aztecs.
8: Go Aztecs, indeed. JD Wicker, Athletic Director of San Diego State, joining us here on the Aztecs Countdown to Kickoff when we come back. Play-by-play voice of the San Diego State Aztecs football and basketball teams. John Schaefer is going to be jumping on the pregame show here as we continue on the Aztecs Countdown to Kickoff live on the iHeartRadio app.
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8: San Diego Sports 760, Ben Fletcher, Aztec for Life, J.R. Tolver with you in the yellow lot right next to the Riverwalk Block Party as fans are starting to make their way in to Snapdragon Stadium. A little less than an hour away from kickoff. Kickoff has been announced, J.R., for 7:15 tonight inside Snapdragon Stadium with a little bit of a TV push. With that, we go up to the booth, check in with our play-by-play voice, John Schaefer, from inside of Snapdragon Stadium. John Schaefer, how are you?
4: Good to hear from you guys. Doing well. Beautiful night. Looking forward to a great matchup. It really is here tonight. An intriguing one of the group of six that I think has implications for the group of six as well. So I'm really looking forward to tonight.
8: It's a big one, John. JR and I have been talking about it a lot. It feels like this may be even bigger game than a week ago against UCLA. But let's talk about James Madison. Obviously, the headlines are 87 points against Wagner, right? But it's year one for Billy Napier, who obviously has been at the top of college football with the Florida Gators. Now he's the head coach at JMU. A year ago, they went 12-2. They won the Sun Belt. They reached the college football playoff. How different are they coming into this season?
4: I mean, they're different, but they do have a lot of those pieces back. Of course, they lost pieces to UCLA as well. They're a dangerous team. I mean, they're one of the better teams in the Sun Belt Conference. I really like their run game. George Pettaway is a terrific tailback. Their receivers are really skilled. You know, it's interesting because they played Liberty, which is a good program out east in FBS. And then, of course, they played Wagner. I don't know what you really take away from that Wagner game, obviously, last week where they scored 87 points. But they've been stout offensively and defensively, and it should be a test.
10: John, when you look at, you know, what San Diego State did last week compared to what JMU did last week, maybe talk us through. I mean, you obviously saw that game from start to finish, every play of the football game. It was 0-0 at halftime. The Aztecs ended up losing 28-10. It just felt like offensively the Aztecs couldn't get out the mud. Talk us through what you saw and what you felt as you watched that game last week against UCLA.
4: You know, there were opportunities, JR, for plays in the first half, and they had opportunities downfield throughout the course of the game. But they're facing an outstanding defense. I mean, you look at the

0: want him over again, right? If you're Jaden Denegal, you're thinking about maybe a couple of those throws. If you get him over again, it changes the complexion of some of those drives or even the game. But again, a really good defense. They didn't capitalize offensively, less than 200 total yards, and they'll need to be a lot better on offense here today.
1: Aztecs play-by-play voice John Schaefer with us here on 760. This joke is completely wasted on John Schaefer because he doesn't watch TV. But Michael Scott is no longer pushing paper at Dunder Mifflin. He is now returning punts for JMU. And Michael Scott had two of them returned for a touchdown a week ago against Wagner. Doesn't today feel like this is going to be a special team slugfest, John?
0: This really is. By the way, he's out of Pennsylvania, so I get the reference. Michael Scott is from York. He's actually from close York, which is in eastern Pennsylvania. These are great special teams units. I mean, James Madison is so dynamic. Three punt return touchdowns last week. That's insane. And then San Diego State, I mean, you look at what happened last week in the punting game with Dorsey at the 77-yard punt, which is the longest in FBS this year. Aztecs have already had a kick return touchdown from Jalen Hawkins. That could determine this game. I mean, this is very likely to be a 3 or 7 point game. One play like that, one huge play in special teams, absolutely could be the difference for either San Diego State or James Madison.
2: John, being a PA guy, I mean, you've probably heard a lot more about JMU over your days on the earth than most of us on the West Coast here. What can you tell us about them, John?
0: All they do is win. I mean, 12 straight winning seasons, you're right. I mean, it's interesting. They were an FCS power for years, kind of in Central Virginia, and then they've only played FBS football for 5 years. That's insane. They weren't even eligible for a Sun Belt championship their first 2 years because of NCAA rules. So their second year of eligibility in FBS, they go to the college football playoff when they ran through the Sun Belt last year. They've had some of the best coaches in America. When you think about Kurt Cignetti, his stint there, and then Bob Chesney. Now Billy Napier, you know, a bit of a retread, but he's had success. And he tore up the Sun Belt when he was at Louisiana before he went to Florida. So it's become a bit of a factory in the East, and it is a unique story. I'm not exactly sure how it's developed, but you look at their last 25 years, and they've won, like, you know, Boise State, or if you've been paying attention, like a Liberty's been able to win, going up levels as well. They've been one of those success stories in college football.
1: All right, John, quarterback is often a big mystery for San Diego State in terms of who they're playing against. And tonight, I feel like it's that once again. We've seen two games from JMU. There's been two different quarterbacks under center. One of their QBs got hurt. Do we know who's playing quarterback today for JMU?
0: We do, because J.C. Evans is out. He is not on the dress list tonight. So their quarterback that started the season against Liberty and is a very dangerous dual threat, J.C. Evans, is out. Campton Coleman is a good player. He was at Richmond last year playing FCS football. He was third-team All-CAA in the Colonial last year. He's had good numbers, but again, it's been against Wagner by and large, and maybe a drive or two against Liberty. But yeah, it's a significant loss not having J.C. Evans, and we'll see how they navigate the offense under Campton Coleman. He's a veteran guy, senior, played a lot of football at Richmond for a good program in the CAA, but this will be a bigger test tonight on the road.
2: John, I look at the San Diego State running game last week, and they actually did a pretty good job running the football. If you look at the average yards per carry that Lucky and Chop had, you know, Ben and I talked about it. They just couldn't convert third downs, which means they probably didn't get as many plays as they would have wanted to offensively. When you look at Jaden Denegal today, what does he have to do to kind of, like, you know, right the ship and get this Aztec offense back on track?
0: Honestly, I think be himself. You know what I mean? I think that he is a very capable thrower. I really do feel that way. And we've seen him throw that deep ball well, like he did week one against Portland State. I'm thinking about that touchdown to Justice Lower, even that drive. He had three long throws on that drive. But, you know, it's not just on Denegal. I mean, whether it's the line or the receiving game or using the running backs in both the ground game and in the receiving game. But, of course, for Denegal, you want to hit on some of those deep throws to maybe loosen up the defense. Because I'm thinking, if you're James Madison, you need to stop the run. That's got to be the game plan heading in. Can we stop the run and make them beat us with Jaden's arm? I think you need to hit on a ball or two early to loosen that defense a little bit. But Jaden's fully capable. I think he bounces back in a big way tonight.
1: John, what do you think about the new uniforms? Do you have eyes on them now, by the
0: way? I do.
1: Yeah,
0: they're looking good. Players are on the field. They look really good. It's very unique, obviously, here, because you don't see alternate uniforms very often. The number on the side of the helmet I like a lot. The red is a red that kind of pops. I think Rich described it earlier as a fire engine red, and I agree with him. But it's

0: It's a really unique look. I know the players are excited about it because we've seen some of those reaction videos. But it's a classic. You know, we've seen San Diego State in red, as JR knows. We haven't seen them in all red like they are here tonight. So it's a unique look, and I'm excited to see it on field during the game.
1: Well, it's a seven-game home winning streak, John.
0: That's
1: Aztecs
0: right.
1: Looking to move that to number eight here tonight against JMU. They'll have to get through Billy Napier and the Dukes to do so. Schaefer, good luck on the call. Always great to hear from you, and we'll talk to you soon.
0: Appreciate you guys.
1: John Schaefer, there he is, voice of the Aztecs here on San Diego Sports 760. Coming up next, maybe the most important 5 or 6 minutes we'll get all day long. It's J.R. Tolver's keys to an Aztecs victory. And that's next on the Aztecs Countdown to Kickoff on San Diego Sports 760.
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1: It's the Aztecs Countdown to Kickoff on San Diego Sports 760. Ben Fletcher, Aztec for Life, J.R. Tolver with you as we sit ahead of a 7:15 kickoff tonight between San Diego State and James Madison University. That's going to be happening inside Snapdragon Stadium. We are just outside Snapdragon Stadium in the yellow lot right next to the Riverwalk Block Party. Come by and say hi if you dare. J.R. is feeling feisty today, so let's get to his keys to an Aztecs victory. J.R., let's start off with your very first key.
9: Number one.
10: Key number one, I mentioned it before, I'll mention it again. San Diego State has to be better on third down. Last week against UCLA, they picked up 14 first downs, but they were only 2 for 12 on third down and 0 for 1 on fourth downs. In order for a football team to find a rhythm, you must stay on the football field. In order for this Aztec football team to benefit from this defense that they have, they must keep their defense off the field. Key number one, the Aztecs have to figure out a way to convert at least 50% of their third downs.
1: It's funny, the longer you cover football or watch the sport, the more you realize how much of an impact your offense has on your defense. And just giving them that extra three downs of rest sometimes can be the difference between a three and out and a long touchdown drive for the opposing team. So I absolutely agree. Key number two.
9: Number two.
10: Key number two is San Diego State offensively, in order to stay on the field in third down, they have to run the football well. Last week, they ran the football well against UCLA. Lucky Sutton had 19 carries for 81 yards, averaging 4.3 yards per carry. And Chop Kennard had 12 carries for 48 yards, also averaging a little over four yards a carry. that's what is going to be needed tonight. This Aztec football team up front, the offensive line, the running backs, they're going to have to figure out a way to run the ball, continue to average over 4 yards a carry. Because if you're going to convert third downs, it's going to come back to your ability to stay in front of the sticks, and you have to figure out a way to do that running the football tonight.
1: We saw him do it a lot last year. Lucky Sutton has the capability to completely take over a football game, and it really doesn't matter who you're playing. When you have a guy like that, and you look back at San Diego State's history, you've had Rashad Penny, you've had DJ Humphrey, you've had Marshall Faulk, you've had some just dominant running backs who can throw out the game plan. You know what you're doing on every play. Lucky has that ability.
10: Absolutely.
1: We haven't seen it yet this year. Can tonight be the night that we see Lucky Sutton really pop off and take over a football game? I, for one, would love to see it. Key number three.
10: Key number three, again, I'm going to stick on the offensive side of the football, because I think last week against UCLA, what we saw from San Diego State is that Coach Sumler has built, continued to build on the legacy of the Aztec tradition from a defensive standpoint. You look at what the offense did, they weren't able to convert third downs. As a result, they weren't able to run the football as much as they would have liked to, and that is a direct result of not being able to pass the ball that they the way that they wanted. The Aztecs last week went 6-for-18 in the passing game, 33% completion percentage, 45 yards. Key number three here, the Aztecs have to figure out a way to get 20 completions or more tonight.
1: Wow.
10: If you get 20 completions or more tonight, what's going to happen is some of those short completions will turn into long gains. Some of those completions will end up extending drives. If the Aztecs can get 20 completions or more tonight, they can bring together their offensive energy, and that will put them in a position to win this football game.
1: I mean, obviously, it's a huge point so far in the season, but Jordan Napier has 2 catches so far this year for 3 yards, by the way. You're talking about one of the more special athletes on San Diego State's side of the football. I feel like early in the game tonight, we need to see something going towards Jordan Napier and see if you could just get him the ball 5 yards from the line of scrimmage and see what he does, because that's where he's at his best. And we'll see if it happens here tonight. I certainly think that'll be an emphasis from San Diego State. All right, coming up next, we're going to hear from the head coach of the Aztecs, Sean Lewis, in a conversation with John Schaefer from earlier. Great job, JR.
10: Thank you, bro.
1: Appreciate your keys to an Aztecs win. We'll hear from the coach coming up next. It's the Aztecs countdown to kickoff on San Diego Sports 760.
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1: Well, let's hear from the man in charge of the program. He was pumped about the unis this week. The quote coming out of the locker room was, look good, feel good, but make sure you play good. Sean Lewis earlier with John Schaefer. Let's take a listen.
0: San Diego State and JMU coming up with Sean Lewis as we get ready for tonight. You play with pace on offense. Obviously, James Madison does as well. What does it take to prepare for what they can do offensively with pace?
15: Yeah, I mean, we used, obviously, you know, our pace of play to our advantage to prepare our defense. It was funny. I was talking with one of our defensive players. He's like, Coach, the game's always slow as is because of how we practice, right? And so we got to do a great job communicating. We got to do a great job winning from whistle to snap, right? When a play ends, the previous play ends, we got to do a great job with discipline, getting our eyes to the boundary, seeing the call, seeing the signal, communicating that throughout the defense, cleats in the ground, and so that we win the race from the end of the whistle from the last play to the snap of the next play.
0: On the other side of the ball, what kind of challenges defensively do you expect to face coming up today?
15: Yeah, I mean, they do a great job with front variations. They do a great job with structure variations. They're really talented in the core with their four down and their two backers, and their secondary is really, really active. They're a physical unit that flew around, and they have a lot of confidence, obviously, with the way that they've been playing. So we got to do a great job starting fast, getting momentum into our boundary, and getting tempo on our side.
0: Two teams that have had so much success already on special teams. What do you need to do well to slow them down tonight?
15: Yeah, again, it's doing the brilliantly boring things at a basic level, right? Like, again, it's the communication. It's being square when our punt team goes out there so that we can be firm and strong in protection. We got to do a great job dictating where the ball is going when we kick it so that their return specialists aren't dictating to us with their explosive playmaking ability.
0: Sean, appreciate it. We'll catch up with you postgame. Thank you.
15: Sounds great. Go Aztecs.
1: There he is, the head coach of San Diego State, Sean Lewis, earlier with John Schaefer. I'll have another conversation with Coach right after this game goes final here on San Diego Sports 760. But, JR, obviously there was an emphasis from Coach Lewis right there about special teams and how big a part that could play in tonight's game. You're looking at two elite special teams units, at least at this point in the season. San Diego State with the punt return for a touchdown, as well as two punt blocks in week one. JMU last week, three different punt returns for a touchdown, two of them from dangerous return man who returns kickoffs and punts in Michael Scott, not of Dunder Mifflin. But that's huge tonight.
10: Yeah, it's big. And listen, anytime you can step on a football field, you're looking for all of your units to be able to equally contribute. But special teams typically is about not messing up. It's about not allowing other people to capitalize on your mistakes. So both of these teams are very offensive when it comes to their special teams, because both of these teams have found a way to put points on the board through those units. So it could be a nice little fireworks show here. In a battle of the special teams at Snapdragon Stadium tonight.
1: Now we finally have some clarity. Camden Coleman is going to be the starting quarterback for JMU. A week ago, in a game where his team scored 87 points, he was responsible for one touchdown pass. The backup quarterback came in pretty quickly in this game, had a couple of touchdown passes, but they are a run-first offense, man. They get to the line, they snap it, they go quick. 5-6 rushing touchdowns on the ground for JMU a week ago in that 87-point win. All right, coming up next, we're going to check in with the color analyst of San Diego State football, Rich Ornberger, from inside of Snapdragon Stadium with his field report presented by Ailsmith. That's next on the Aztecs Countdown to Kickoff on San Diego Sports 760.
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1: It's the countdown to kickoff here on San Diego Sports 760. And game day tastes better with Ale Smith Brewing. From kickoff to the final whistle, enjoy every Aztec play with San Diego's hometown brewery. With that, we head out inside Snapdragon Stadium to Rich Orenberger, our color analyst on the call tonight alongside John Schaefer. Rich, how are you? Thank you for your time.
19: Yeah, happy to be on with you guys. Excited to be out here for a perfect, perfect San Diego evening of football.
1: JR was complaining earlier about how hot it is, and we have a nice breeze out here,
10: oh, yeah,
1: Rich.
10: We're back now.
1: It's a perfect night inside Snapdragon. Do you have eyes on the new unis, and what do you think?
19: Yeah, I do. I really like them. They are unique and arguably the most unique uniforms in college football you'll see today. This is such a departure from what the Aztecs normally wear, and it's the first debut of alternate jerseys here at San Diego State. And I'm really enjoying the feel of it, right? You know, look, new things aren't always well received. They're also not always bad things, especially if you have a special night in the new uniforms. I think this could become the start of something really special. But me personally, I think it's a really sharp look, and I'm just excited to see them make use of these all red uniforms and maybe post some big numbers on this scoreboard here.
10: Rich, Fletch kind of mentioned they look like the NFL color rush,
19: yes,
10: uniforms. Is that what you get from where you're standing?
19: Yeah, that's exactly right. It looks like Thursday Night Football a little bit, like when they started doing like the all one team color, and I think that's a really special thing. I really do. And most importantly, beyond what anything anybody said about them, I think the fact that the players love them is the most important thing. Like the reveal post that they put up on Instagram of having some select players come through the locker room and see the jersey for the first time. I mean, that's what it's all about. It's making sure your players look good, feel good, play good. And let's be honest, the priority is in reverse order. Play good, feel good, look good, you know.
1: And it's also, it's Tano Latuli, who JR was saying has a future in modeling. He's the best golfer on the team. He's maybe the best football player on the team. I'm sure he's great at cornhole, and now he's great at walking the runway as well. All right, Rich, you look back to a week ago against UCLA. 28-10 was not the result anyone was looking for, but that was a 3-0 ball game for the majority of it, especially it was like 7 minutes left in the fourth quarter. That's when UCLA started to step on the gas. But what do you need to see in terms of improvements for San Diego State's quarterback, Jaden Denegal, from 6 completions and 48, 49 yards last week to today? What do you need to see out of QB1?
19: I just would like to see his confidence build up as the season goes on. Obviously, I'm sure he had some passes that he wished he had back and some decisions that he wishes that he had back. But then on the other side of that coin, there were a couple of dropped balls by his receivers. And so, you know, sometimes it looks like it's the quarterback's fault based on what you're seeing on the field. But when you turn on the film tells you a different story. It's like, ah, geez, you know, a little bit of an adjustment here or there, and that's a catchable football. And those are the things, by the way, that are global. Like the whole offense needs to wrap their heads around those things. And so we'll see that improvement as the season goes on for sure. But specifically with Jaden Denegal, I want to see him become more confident with his ability. And I think it comes with time. Look, he hasn't played very many games at the college football level. He was a backup to J.J. McCarthy in Michigan before coming over here and getting his first action as a San Diego State starter, and he earned that position during his first training camp and then immediately got injured. And then he had to spend some time on the shelf with the surgeries this offseason. And so he's sort of relearning his own throwing motion as the season goes on. So more confidence, more composure in the pocket, a little more comfort, less hesitation. And I think that's what I'll be looking for tonight against James Madison.
10: Rich, I'm thinking about James Madison, the James Madison Dukes from Harrisonburg, Virginia. I have never been to Harrisonburg, and I have never really watched or followed the James Madison program. The question I have for you, Rich, is I think the question everybody wants to know, Who wins the eyeball test? We don't know this James Madison team. As you're looking at this football team on the field, the team that scored 87 points last week, who wins the eyeball test between the Aztecs and the Dukes?
19: You know, from an eyeball test, JR, these are very comparable rosters. Formidable athletes, good speed, talented players, and they've got real size and athleticism in places that you need it. This is a ball team, you know, and that's kind of a compliment to the Sun Belt. You know, we've talked about this when San Diego State faces off against MAC teams like they will here shortly, their upcoming road visit to Toledo. You know, when you play against these Mid-Atlantic or Midwest conferences, and you're going against, you know, it's almost like that Spider-Man meme where it's like it's identical characters pointing at each other, and nobody knows who's who. That's what this feels like. You have two squads that are built similarly. James Madison wants to run their offensive football through their running backs, and they want to win the line of scrimmage. So does San Diego State. Their defense wants to suppress scoring and be opportunistic with turnovers. So does San Diego State. Their special teams wants to give them a distinctive edge and be a big part of the conversation postgame. So does San Diego State. I mean, from an eyeball test standpoint, JR, these are pretty close teams. And I think really the spread, when you looked at how San Diego State was favored, home field advantage usually gives you a little love. But on a neutral field, I think this would be a pick 'em. I really do. It's very interesting how very similar these teams are facing off against each other tonight.
1: And if you're curious in that, the line opened up at 2.5 points, San Diego State favored. It fell to 1.5 points.
19: Yeah.
1: As early as an hour ago. Okay, San Diego State, James Madison tonight. Rich, you just talked about it a little bit, but James Madison wants to run and run fast. There's going to be very little time between whistle blows, play dead, to the next snap coming. What does San Diego State's defense need to do to stay ready for every single play?
19: Communicate. You know, they've got to be ready for everything, because everything's going to be happening really fast. And so it's going to be pattern recognition. As soon as you have the personnel group locked in and what formation they're running from, you got to remember what you saw in film from those looks. And if you are Tana Lutui, you got to be the field general of this team, because there's not going to be a lot coming from the sideline. You got to get everybody lined up, everybody ready, and you got to get calls communicated super fast. That is going to be decisive in this game for San Diego State. They've got to make sure that they are all in tune and all communicating well on that side of the ball.
10: Special teams, Rich, what do you have for us there?
19: Man, I'll tell you right now, circled number 17, Michael Scott's a special returner. Obviously was Sun Belt Special Teams Player of the Week last week for what he did against Wagner. Now, I don't think Wagner's much of a football team, and everybody knows that, but what they did against them was pretty insane. His season stats are gaudy. Look, it's not just him, though. There's other problems. I mean, their kicker's special. He's already banked 2 46-yarders this season. Their kickoff team gives you a tremendous number of looks. This special teams coordinator they have isn't going to remain static. He wants to confuse the picture. So for the return team for San Diego State, you're going to have to turn around and spot who you're responsible for immediately, because you know it's going to be different. You know, so if you're responsible for number 5 running down on kickoff, well, normally he's closest to the middle of the field, and all of a sudden he could be all the way to the sideline, kind of, you know, putting the squeeze on the returner from the outside in, and you're going to be like, well, how did he get over there? Well, they're going to do that. They're going to crisscross people all over the place. So every single unit of their special teams is really dialed in, and you could tell it's a big focal point of practice for them every week.
1: Rich, have a great call tonight. We'll catch up with you soon.
19: Yeah, thank you very much, guys. Looking forward to the call.
1: Color analyst Rich Hornberger on with us right now on 760. Always appreciate his time as well. Well, we're almost there, folks. We are about 20-ish minutes away from kickoff tonight between San Diego State and James Madison inside of Snapdragon Stadium. We'll come back with some players for you to count on tonight for both teams. On the other side, it's San Diego Sports 760. This is the Aztecs. Countdown to kickoff.
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1: 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Ben Fletcher, Aztec for Life, J.R. Tolver with you for a final time here tonight. We'll get you inside Snapdragon Stadium in just a few minutes for kickoff between San Diego State and James Madison University. Now, the injury report is really going to have one headline on it, and it comes from JMU's side. In their opener, they had one quarterback playing. In this game, it's going to be a different quarterback playing. It looks like Camden Coleman will get the start for JMU tonight. He got the start last week as well. Camden Coleman went 12 of 18 for 171 yards through the air and a touchdown. Now, he didn't play a whole lot in that game because they were onto their backups quickly in the 87-3 win for JMU. But Camden Coleman, tons of experience. You heard John Schaefer talking about him a little bit earlier. And it's just another one of those weeks where San Diego State, probably until yesterday, didn't know who was going to be taking snaps for the opposing team. San Diego State's well-versed in just that, getting ready for multiple quarterbacks, not knowing who's going to get thrown their way. But it will be Camden Coleman tonight for James Madison University. On San Diego State's side, knock on wood, but players have been mostly healthy coming into this one. Now they have plenty of returning question marks from last year's team, as Tano Latuli kind of left late in the year last year with an injury. Jacob Bostic, Jordan Napier, both left in the year last year with season-ending injuries. They're all making their way back into the fold, and I think that everyone is getting better and ready to go for this Week 3 matchup for San Diego State. We've brought it up a couple of times, but it remains true. The starts of this season for San Diego State nearly identical to the start of last season for San Diego State, with the Week 1 FCS opponent big win for the Aztecs, followed by a Week 2 loss to a very good program. Last year it was Washington State. This year it was UCLA on the road at the Rose Bowl. San Diego State not getting it done a week ago. But if history repeats itself, this should be a fun week for the Aztecs, because last year their third game of the season was against Cal. That was a 34-0 win for San Diego State. This year, Week 3 opponent, is JMU, a team that was in the college football playoff a season ago. Hopefully results can repeat themselves here this year. San Diego State's going to have to play, do it with defense. The defense will need to be really good tonight against the JMU team, who just put up 87 points a week ago. And it's going to be tempo. It's going to be pace. This defense will be need to be ready to go each and every second of this one. Like Rich Ornberger said just a few minutes ago, it's all about communication when you're dealing with a team who's going to play with tempo. And San Diego State's going to need to be ready for that one tonight. And then there's the biggest storyline of the early season so far for San Diego State, and it's their returning quarterback. Jaden Dennegal played all last season for the Aztecs. The majority of it, he played injured, getting hurt just about five plays into the season, it felt like, or two drives into the season a year ago for Jaden. He hurt that shoulder this offseason. He got the surgery, and it's been an interesting start for Jaden so far this year. He played well, had a couple of big throws against Portland State in the opener, and then week two happened, and Jaden Dennegal, I think, would tell you it was one of his more lackluster performances as a San Diego State quarterback. We'll see if he can get back on track today. A week ago, it was six completions for 45 yards and one touchdown and one interception for Jaden Dennegal. You got to imagine this week, you can't have a repeat performance like that. Some of the throws were open a week ago against UCLA, but for a variety of reasons, whether it was a drop, an overthrow, an underthrow, the deep connection never really worked out for San Diego State a week ago against UCLA. I'm sure they will go back to it here tonight, because that is one of Jaden Dennegal's stronger suits, is his ability to throw the ball a country mile. And we'll see if Donovan Brown or Jordan Napier can get under one of them this week. I would say also, if I'm Coach Lewis and putting together the offensive game plan tonight for James Madison, A, I'm seeing what I can do with Lucky and Chop. Like, get the dual-headed running back monster going for the Aztecs and see if they can put on a show here for the fans of Snapdragon Stadium. But B, early in this game, I'm looking to see if I can get Jaden Dennegal some work, easy, quick routes down the middle of the field, something 5 to 10 yards, get Jordan Napier involved early after he went the first two games with just two catches so far on the season for Jordan. See if you can get him going quickly in this one. Because a year ago, it was that Cal game, week number three, that Jordan Napier really started to find his rhythm. Maybe this year it's the exact same thing. As one of those guys who's returning to be a serious piece of this offense, Jordan Napier is going to need to get going if the Aztecs want to get to where they want to get to this year. But for sure, it's got to be Lucky. It's got to be Chop Kennard. Get those guys the ball. Feed them over and over again. And maybe break a little of your own tendencies to try to get some run action early and often in this game. And keep yourself on the field a ton. San Diego State wants to play fast, too. But if you're going strength on strength against a team like James Madison is going to be the team that is going maybe even higher tempo than San Diego State. So if the Aztecs can have a couple of long, methodical drives early in this one, it's only going to benefit San Diego State and make that other offense a little antsy on the sideline. Because they're so reared up and ready to go. They're coming off a game where they just scored 87 points. Can you make them wait on the sideline for a while to start off the game? It would be great to see for San Diego State. Aztecs, JMU coming up. We did have a kickoff slide. Game is not going to kick off until 7:15 now here in Mission Valley at Snapdragon Stadium. It's going to be a beautiful night, man. It is in the low 70s, 73 degrees right now. Completely clear night in Mission Valley. The Aztecs are going to have the perfect weather tonight for the team from across the country. JMU traveling well over 2,000 miles to be here tonight. According to a couple different spots on the internet, I tried to go back and look. One of JMU's only games ever played here in California tonight for the James Madison Dukes. And their head coach is Billy Napier in his first season with the program. Obviously, they had Kurt Cignetti with JMU. They had Bob Chesney, who's now at UCLA with JMU. And now they have Billy Napier, who spent time as the Florida head coach, was in the Sun Belt Conference with Louisiana a handful of years ago and did really, really well in the Sun Belt. They've brought him back to the conference, and he's going to be heading up James Madison tonight after a 2-0 start in his first season as the head coach. Sean Lewis in his third season with the San Diego State Aztecs. He's 13-14 all-time, 1-1 to start this year. Of course, coming off the 9-win season a year ago, the excitement is rolling on the Mesa, looking to continue this 7-game win streak that the Aztecs are on inside of Snapdragon Stadium. Again, that's the 14th longest streak in the country coming into today's action. But San Diego State looking to rub off the dirt from a 28-10 loss a week ago at UCLA at the Rose Bowl. But for San Diego State, they'll have to get things going here today against JMU. It's so funny when you look around. J.D. Wicker did a really good job of explaining this earlier about how the Pac-12 is now viewed nationally. And I think through the first few weeks of the college football season, they have started to separate themselves a little bit from the Mountain West, from a couple other of the group of programs. San Diego State and the Pac-12 have put themselves on top of that group of six world. And so can the Aztecs do more tonight to continue that separation? There's going to be a lot of eyes in the Pac-12 rooting for San Diego State tonight, because a win over James Madison, a team that was just in the college football playoff, would just be huge for the conference in the conference's ultimate goal, which is to get a team into the college football playoff this year. Let's take our final look around the Pac-12. Games that finished up earlier today: Washington State hosting Duquesne. They won 48-7. Texas State put that offense on display for the first time. Davion Jackson scoring four touchdowns in the game. 49-35 was the final score. Texas State beating North Texas at home. Utah was hosting Utah State earlier today. Utah, number 17 in the country, put the beat down on them. 33-0 was the final score. Later tonight, Fresno State is going to be at San Jose State, taking on the Spartans. That game kicks off at 8 o'clock. Oregon State is going to host Montana a little bit later on tonight in Corvallis. That game also at 8 o'clock. And then kicking off around the same time as the Aztecs, South Dakota State is at Boise State on the Smurf Turf, getting ready to go out in Boise. And then currently at halftime, BYU has a 31-7 lead over Colorado State at Colorado State. And, of course, San Diego State is going to be taking on JMU inside of Snapdragon Stadium, just minutes away from kickoff between the two programs. John Schaefer and Rich Ohrmerger are going to be on the call tonight as we get things going. I'm going to be here for halftime as well as post-game coverage on 760. I'll have an interview with the head coach of the Aztecs, Sean Lewis, and some chats with a couple of players as well later on tonight, so don't go anywhere for that. But as we get ready for this one, JR, let's get some final thoughts out there. If there's going to be a player tonight that you're feeling good about offensively, defensively for San Diego State, who are you taking?
10: Listen, I think offensively it's going to come from outside. You know, we talked about this a couple of weeks, and, you know, I think one of these wide receivers are really going to have a big game. I really like Acevedo. You mentioned it. Jordan Napier's kind of been silent throughout the year. We know he's been battling some injuries. So is Jacob Bostic. But I think that wide receiving core is as good as it's been since we've been calling the games for the last 10 years or so. So I'm really expecting one of those wide receivers to step up big time.
1: Yeah, I think so too. And I look back to Jordan Napier's career with San Diego State. In each and every year, it's taken him a couple games to get going. But right, once he gets going, it's a huge performance. We remember his freshman year against Cal, one of the most ridiculous games from an Aztec wide receiver probably since you were wearing the scarlet and black. And then last year, it was week three against Cal, too. It was a couple of quiet games early, and then Jordan Napier burst onto the scene in that 34-0 win for San Diego State here at Snapdragon Stadium in week three and had a huge game. And we made the jokes about it all week after. We made the jokes about it on the postgame show that night. Man, Jordan Napier doesn't like Cal. And hopefully Jordan Napier doesn't like JMU either, because I'd love to see him get going early in this one. Just such a special athlete for the Aztecs, and if you can get him on a 5-10 yard route and just get him in some space and let him run, he can do some special things with the football. For me, I'm looking forward for the first Lucky Sutton dominant night of the season. I think Lucky gets his first triple-digit game of the season, going over 100 yards, and hopefully a couple tutties for him as well. JR, good stuff as always. Always,
10: yes,
1: appreciate you here in year 10 on the Aztecs pregame show. John Schaefer and Rich Ohrmerger are going to be coming up next. Like I said, I'll have you for halftime and postgame as well, plus a special interview at halftime this week that you're going to want to stay tuned for. Rich and John coming up next at San Diego Sports 760. This has been the Aztecs Countdown to Kickoff.
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0: Handoff Washington, and he is near the goal line, and he is in for the touchdown. The Aztecs extend the lead.
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0: Dannegal under center. 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
0: We'll take the snap. He's handing it off for Sutton, who's in for six. 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
27: J-Lab.
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27: It's San Diego State versus James Madison University.
12: 1, 2, 3.
27: Time to head to the booth with a voice of the Aztecs, John Schaefer and Rich Orenberger.
0: The Aztecs will put their 7-game home winning streak on the line as they take the field tonight against James Madison, a college football playoff team last year out of the Sun Belt Conference. A group of 6-game, Rich, with early season implications. San Diego State 1-1. James Madison 2-0, and here we are on a Saturday night back at Snapdragon Stadium.
19: Yeah, it's a fascinating matchup, right? SDSU obviously looking to run its offense through Lucky Sutton, Javion Kennard, who's burst onto the scene this season out of the Aztecs offensive backfield. But JMU, they've only allowed 88.5 rushing yards per game and only 2.3 yards per carry without surrendering a rushing touchdown. So it's going to be a strength-on-strength matchup, and it's really going to be a fun matchup. Beautiful night, lively crowd, and brand-new jerseys for the Aztecs.
0: That's a great point. It is the age of the Jaguar, as it's being marketed as for San Diego State. The all-red look for the first time for the Aztecs. That's red uniforms with red pants. Those black helmets with a new icon from the Sunstone, the Aztec Sunstone, the Jaguar logo on the side of the helmets. The captains are at midfield, Rich. The referee is John Love. And we're going to listen in for a coin toss here tonight.
2: All right, James Madison, you are the visitor. You will make the call. That is a head. That is a tail. Yeah. We have the honor of Sergeant Panascueva here to do the coin toss for us tonight. Sergeant.
12: Ready?
2: Sorry.
13: What's the call?
0: Tails.
2: Thank you. The call is tails.
10: Here we go.
0: All right, we've lost the mic.
10: I think our head official
0: that didn't
10: might
0: go perfectly, Rich.
10: Might have accidentally turned his mic off.
2: State has won the toss. All has right. chosen to defer. James Madison will receive. Gentlemen, shake hands. Good luck tonight.
0: All right, you heard that part. They actually threw the coin in the air without James Madison determining whether they'd called heads or tails. That was a first.
10: Yeah, and honestly, good catch by the official. I mean, that's their first completion of the night.
0: No doubt about it. So the Aztecs in these new red uniforms. James Madison won the Sun Belt last year. Billy Napier is their first-year head coach, the former Florida Gators head coach. Of course, Sean Lewis in his third year. We'll see what San Diego State looks like after losing 28-10 last week, Rich, at the Rose Bowl in Pasadena.
10: Yeah, and really it was a loss that on the stat sheet or in the box score, it doesn't tell the story at all. I think San Diego State had some real opportunities to get some deep shots on UCLA, and they came up goose egg on many of those deep throws. But we're talking about a couple of drop passes, a few better accurate throws downfield, and that game gets cracked open. And also, when you really look at when the scoring occurred, this was a ball game, a four-point game deep into the fourth quarter before UCLA was able to pour it on some. So San Diego State standing toe-to-toe with a Power Four program before taking on JMU at home, it bodes extremely well. That does not mean that JMU on this opposite sideline is going to roll over and die. This is a formidable opponent.
0: Yeah, they played decently on offense last week, scoring 87 points against Wagner, a lot of it on special teams. By the way, we talked about it a little bit during the pregame, Rich. The starting quarterback to begin the year for JMU, J.C. Evans, is out tonight.
10: That's
0: he will
10: right.
0: not dress. Camden Coleman did play last week. He was good. He's a Richmond transfer out of the CAA and FCS, but that is a storyline heading into this one. JMU again 2-0 with victories over Liberty and Wagner. San Diego State, the home win over Portland State, the loss at UCLA.
10: Yeah, so J.C. Evans out, and they lose a great rusher, obviously a change-up pitch at quarterback with the 69 yards that he added to the Wagner game, but he has several other running backs who went over 100 yards against Wagner. So that they'll replace that rushing attack, I would say, easily. And Coleman, good quarterback, more of a field general, is going to get the ball in the hands of the people he needs to. And so for this Aztecs defense, who, when they gave UCLA long fields, had success, that's exactly the plan for tonight. Make sure you don't deliver the big shot or the explosive to James Madison and keep them on their side of the field.
0: Cooper DeLiva for San Diego State will send it away. The opening kickoff brought to you by J-Lab, your kind of tech. James Madison in all white uniforms with purple and gold trim. The dangerous Michael Scott is standing deep. They'll kick away from him for Braden Wislowski, who calls for a fair catch, which means JMU will start from the 25-yard line. So our first look at the Dukes in the college football playoff last year. Camden Coleman's a senior from Winston-Salem. Last week in that 87-3 win, believe it or not, 12 of 18, 171 yards and a touchdown.
10: I mean, just an absolutely absurd game. Look, you have to take all their offensive, and they are gaudy numbers, but offensive statistics into context because of who they played a week ago. But do not underrate this team. That's a solid offensive line, and that is a talented offensive backfield.
0: All right, in the shotgun is Coleman. He's got the talented George Pettaway sidecar left. Two receivers towards the top of the formation. They'll motion a man and hand it off for Pettaway. He's got running room straight ahead. Lowers his shoulders past the 30, out to the 32-yard line. So Pettaway last week, three touchdowns. Sione Hala on the stop. Pickup of seven, Rich.
10: Yeah, and you're going to notice this team gets right to the line of scrimmage, and it's back at action quick.
0: All right, they like to snap it quickly. Second and three from the shotgun. And it's a play fake. He's got plenty of time. Coleman does. He fires deep downfield. Has a man caught at the 30-yard line of San Diego State. And wrestled down is Wislowski inside the 20. So play action, Josiah Cox in coverage, and two plays, and JMU's in the red zone.
19: And this is exactly what I was saying before the first snap. You can't have the explosive. You cannot hand JMU a short field.
0: All right, so that is a huge gain that goes for, well, we'll wait on it, but somewhere in the neighborhood of 50 yards on the reception from Wislowski. So a first and 10 from inside the red zone at the 14-yard line for the Dukes. Again, Pettaway a tailback from the left hash to our right in a scoreless game just underway. They'll motion a receiver and fake the give. It's a reverse for Wislowski with running room inside the 10. Cuts back there, and he stood up at the 9. Holla wrestled him down, a pickup of 5.
19: Yeah, good tackle there by Shaoni Holla, and it's a good thing he got there because that could have been for a lot more. Man, and that's James Madison, right? They're going to try to influence you with the run game, and then they're going to build wrinkles out of that and obviously play action you.
0: Second and 5 from the Aztec 9 is a handoff for Pettaway. He cuts back but stumbles down at the 7-yard line. It looked like, if not for the stumble, he would have scored. Jib Rahman was there. It's going to be 3rd and short, Rich.
19: Similar ball action in the backfield, similar motion in the backfield, different result, different type of play. It's a lot of disguise. They can run different things from the same formation, and it tricks the defense's eyes.
0: 3rd and 3 from the Aztec 7. Coleman in the shotgun. Pettaway the tailback. They'll motion a receiver. Handoff for Pettaway. He's got some running room, and he's inside the 5 and tackled near the 5 by Holla. I don't know if he's got a first down or not, Rich. Maybe he's a yard short.
19: It looks like he's just shy of the marker.
0: So 4th down for JMU. It's going to be 4th and inside of a yard from the 4-yard line of San Diego State. Offense stays out there. Pettaway in a tailback. They've been in shotgun throughout this first drive. So inside the 5, it's 4th and 1. Coleman in the show. They give him a first down. It's a first down, Rich. It's a first down. First and goal from the 4. They move the chains. All right. Coleman in the shotgun. Pettaway to his left. And again, they'll motion to receiver. And this time the fake handoff for Coleman, who's in for 6. Out the back door. And James Madison impressively drives the length of the football field and scores first and leads 6-0.
19: Yeah, and that's the tough thing about this team is they're going to have an answer to a lot of problems. San Diego State did a nice job of stuffing frontside rushing lanes against UCLA, and JMU saw that on film. So what are they doing? Well, they're using their quarterback, who they know has mobility, to take it out the backside of the play and go ahead and just race for that A in the end zone for the first score on the board.
0: 6 plays, 75 yards, took 2 minutes and 46 seconds. Now the extra point from Suarez on its way, and that is drilled home. UCLA did not score against the Aztecs in the first half last week in Pasadena. The Dukes do here and lead 7-0. Aztecs will get it for a first time when we return, 12:14 to play on the Saturday night at Snapdragon Stadium. Our first look at the San Diego State offense on the other side. This is Aztec Football on San Diego Sports 760.
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0: 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So John Schaefer, Rich Ornberger with you from Snapdragon Stadium, where James Madison, Rich, has taken the 7-0 lead on the game's first drive. Six plays, 75 yards, capped off by that running play from their quarterback to lead by seven.
19: Yeah, and the biggest problem to me was the explosive play that the Aztecs led up downfield to Wislowski on that big play action pass. Outside of that, I think the defense looked okay, but you cannot give up the explosives. And I was hearkening back to last week when I mentioned that when the Aztecs are playing defense on their opponent's side of the field, they're doing a great job this season. UCLA really struggled, especially in the first half. They were the first opponent since 1989 non-conference

0: from left to right. Remember, the Aztecs won the toss and deferred. It's 7-0 James Madison. Aztecs will touch it for a first time on offense after this kick from Suarez. Jalen Hawkins and Max Garrison back deep for San Diego State in this all-red uniform. Near side, Hawkins. All right, 7-0 Dukes in the first ever meeting between these two teams. And a kick from the left-footed kicker is away. And Hawkins has a return possibility. At the 5, near side, is muscled down at the 15-yard line. He put his foot in the ground and kind of fell and was unable to produce much on the return. So the Aztecs are going to start from their own 15-yard line, trailing 7-0. Jaden Denegal last week, Rich, 6 of 17, just 45 yards passing, did have the touchdown at UCLA.
1: Yeah, and Jaden Denegal and this Aztecs offense, they have to establish the ground game early because much of what they want to do runs through controlling the line of scrimmage, establishing Lucky Sutton, and putting the ball in the air and forcing teams to face you, right? Get some soft coverages.
0: All right, Denegal on first down, hands off to Kennard, who breaks free with a big hole up the middle for a first down run of 10. So it's not Lucky Sutton on the first play. Seth Gather is on the stop. It's Chop Kennard for 10.
1: Yeah, and Javion Kennard is the explosive complement to this offense. He's been such a delightful surprise.
0: Denegal on first down, takes the snap, and he's going to keep it. He's got running room and slides down. He's hit as he slides. A flag does not come out because he slid late. It was K.J. Flo, the nickel, that came up and made that hit. Hard hit, but he slid late.
1: And that was a good no call.
0: Yeah,
1: when
0: I agree.
1: When a quarterback gives up that late, you got to give a little credit to the defender here, and that was a good no call by the official.
0: Trips far side on 2nd and 6. Play fake, and they're going to throw to Hawkins on the screen, and that is read beautifully by the Dukes defense. No gain. Ken Willis is a terrific corner, and he made the tackle, and now it's 3rd and 6.
1: Yeah, a little slow getting the ball out of Denegal's hands there for the bubble screen. I don't know if he had a hard time fielding the snap or if it was a high snap or off to the left or something, but he had a tough time turning his shoulders and getting that ball out.
0: All right, two receivers near side, including Emmanuel Jr. And Denegal in the shotgun takes the snap on 3rd and 6. He is pressured, and he escapes. So on his feet, past the 30, is going to have the first down in front of the JMU bench. I don't know how he did it. He was wrestled or kind of just stacked up at the line of scrimmage, Rich, but escaped and was able to pick up the first down yardage.
1: Well, shoot, I know how he did it, because he's 6'5", 240 pounds. He looked like Big Ben Roethlisberger out there. To give you a more modern example, like Josh Allen, he was just throwing a defender off his hips to race for a first down.
0: First down handoff, cut back for Chop Kennard past the 40 to the 45. So the third down conversion, it was Keetron Simpson that had him wrapped up, but Denegal escaped, extends the drive. And the Aztecs have a 2nd and 1 from their own 45-yard line,
1: yeah,
0: moving right to left.
1: I love the difference in the decision-making for Denegal. He slid when he was in the middle of the field. He went head first when he needed the first down.
0: Kind of hands off for Kennard with a good push from the left side of that offensive line. He easily has the first down to midfield. So we have to keep our eye on Lucky Sutton with Kennard starting tonight.
1: Yeah, and I'm curious if this was maybe something that happened at practice with Lucky, a little banged up from the UCLA game, or did Javion Kennard earn the start?
0: All right, first down handoff again for Kennard with a cutback up the middle for 3 before the linebacker JT Hooten was the one to stop him at the 47 of James Madison. 7-0 Dukes, 9:40 to play in the first quarter, Aztecs driving.
1: And Kennard's been so good this season, averaging over 6 yards per carry for this Aztecs rushing attack.
0: He's to the left of Denegal, who goes quick, and Denegal steps up. Denegal still behind the line of scrimmage, near side, flips it for Kennard beautifully. Inside the 40, takes on a tackle, and is muscled out at the 20-yard line by Seth Gathers. That was beautiful improv move there from Denegal.
1: Yeah, really, really headsy play there from Jaden Denegal. He drew the defender who was following Javion Kennard in man, and as that defender committed to playing the mobile quarterback, he flipped it over his head and got it into hands of his ball carrier, who was able to attack the secondary and get a whole bunch of yards.
0: It's been the Denegal and Kennard drive to this point. You have Emmanuel Jr., the lone receiver, to the near side, two receivers far side from the 21 of JMU on first down. Denegal takes the snap. He's going to keep it. He's rolling, and he tries to flip it, but he underthrew it, and it's intercepted. He underthrew it. I think DJ Kelly was the corner. He had an open man. He threw it right to Kelly.
1: Yeah, DJ.

0: DJ Kelly came up with that pick. And Jaden Dennegal, it's like, gosh, you can't return to the well too soon or too many times.
1: Flag is down on the far side.
2: It's an interception. Ineligible player downfield. Offense, number 78. That penalty is declined. First down, James Madison.
1: Oh, man, what a bad break. Because Dennegal had, well, first of all, the play would have been negated because of the penalty. But the interception, he just underthrew it. The flip, he just didn't get all of it and threw it right to Kelly.
0: Yeah, so he was aiming for Bert Emanuel Jr. on the near sideline here. It was a dual read, which means that, yeah, Javian Kennard going out the front door to the offensive right on the fake give. Dennegal takes it himself with a pass option off of the run attempt to the left side. And you're right, John. It just looked like he didn't get enough on the flip. And it fell short, and it landed haplessly in the hands of DJ Kelly. And now it's JMU ball at around the 20-yard line. And that's just a disastrous situation for San Diego State, who is moving the ball.
1: They were moving the ball well. JMU gets it back after this timeout, leading 7-0 with 8:41 remaining in the first quarter here at Snapdragon Stadium. This is Aztec Football on San Diego Sports 760.
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1: 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So Jaden Dennegal intercepted by the corner Kelly, and James Madison gets it back, leading 7-0, Rich, with 8:41 to play in the first quarter here in San Diego.
0: Yeah, and such an important matchup is this SDSU run game and Jaden Dennegal against early down pressure, right? And so the Dukes, what they do well is they force teams into some long yardage situations on second and third down. San Diego State found themselves in a couple of those situations on that last drive and found ways to convert. You can't be careless with the football, though, especially against a team as opportunistic as James Madison is on offense.
1: They'll take over from their own 17 with their quarterback Coleman in the shotgun. The tailback is now Nick Herman, who's a sophomore. And on first down, it is a handoff for Herman. He's got the edge on the outside. A nice gain past the 20. And he's all the way out to the 25-yard line before Josh Hunter made the tackle. A pickup of 8.
0: Yeah, Herman is very explosive, very quick, very shifty, and he's going to make you right more than he makes you wrong out of this backfield for the Dukes.
1: Katie Mosley, the tight end, on the right side of the formation for the Dukes on 2nd and 2. They'll motion him out of the formation and set up a bubble screen for the receiver, Wislowski, who's got the first down near side, and he's wrestled down at the 34-yard line by Tano Latuli. But enough for the first down. That'll move the chains.
0: Yeah, and I hate to call an offense that runs this smoothly gadgety, but that's what they are to me. Like, they're going to show you a bunch of different personnel groups and looks. They're going to move fast. They're going to throw a whole lot at you. It's going to feel very difficult for you to defend, but it's very simple for them to run.
1: All right, they're going to go empty on first down from their own 34-yard line, leading 7-0. Coleman to the shotgun, takes the snap, pressure, throws over the middle. It's batted down by Brady Nasser. I don't know if he had anyone home or not, but Nasser batted it down. And it'll be 2nd and 10. I think it's the first play tonight where JMU has not picked up at least a yard.
0: Yeah, that's exactly correct. They've been so productive on every snap, looking for Smoke Collins over the middle. So there was a receiver in the vicinity, but a great job by Brady Nasser, who's got a couple of PBUs on the season, breaking up passes at the line of scrimmage.
1: 2nd and 10 from the 34. They'll motion Herman out of the formation, go empty, and throw underneath. And a nice move by Wislowski to get out near midfield before he is thrown down by Josiah Cox at the Aztec 49. He did a little shifty move there, Rich, and turned it into a 17-yard gain.
0: Yeah, Wislowski, he really does a nice job making the first man miss, but great job by Josiah Cox laying the leather.
1: First down, it is a play fake. Coleman looks to take off, has running room, and slides down inside the 45. They'll mark it at the 44-yard line. That's 4 yards on the first down run for Coleman.
0: Yeah, very, very polished, high-speed offense. Immediately, everybody bounces to their feet, eyes to the sideline, waiting for instructions. They want to try to snap the ball when the play clock says 20 or more seconds left.
1: Three receivers to the left of Coleman, one near side. And Herman the tailback. And on 2nd and 6, it will be a handoff for Herman. And Herman is met in the middle of the line of scrimmage by Nasser for a pickup of just one. So a 3rd and 4 coming up from the Aztec 44.
0: Brady Nasser doing a really nice job defending the run, staying home on pass because he knows the QB wants to get the ball out of his hands quickly.
1: An emotional receiver from right to left. That's Grievous on 3rd and 4 from the Aztec 44-yard line. 6:20 to play in the first quarter. 7-0 JMU. Coleman with Herman to his left in the shotgun. Calls for the snap. He's rolling far side. He throws underneath. Has a man, and it's caught for a first down. Noah Grievous, the junior from Charlottesville, with Josiah Cox in coverage. And that'll move the chains.
0: Yeah, Aztecs called an inside blitz there. So that put Josiah Cox on Coleman on his own there out of the backfield. And so it's just one of those situations where he's trying to read his eyes, and he was able to get it out to his outlet receiver.
1: First down from the Aztec 39-yard line, 7-0 JMU. And on first down, play fake for Coleman as time unloads deep down the middle of the field towards the end zone, broken up. He was looking for Collins, who was overthrown. I thought a flag might come out there, Rich,
0: yeah,
1: with Josh Hunter, Jelani Whitmore back there.
0: Yeah, their legs got tripped up, or
1: yeah.
0: It might have been Hunter fell and then fell into Smoke Collins. Man, that was a lot of contact. That was a lot of contact, and you could argue that's a catchable ball. That might have been a missed defensive PI and a kind of like a getaway car for the Aztecs there.
1: They're going to motion Petaway out of the backfield. So they go empty again for Coleman on 2nd and 10. He'll take the snap from the Aztec 39. Throw over the middle, and he's got a receiver on a slant, and that's hauled in for a 7-yard pickup by Michael Scott, who's actually a Pennsylvania native, believe it or not. And it's 3rd and 3.
0: Yeah, and that's Coleman. It's his calling card. Really accurate, high-velocity throws close to the line of scrimmage.
1: They go quick with a handoff to Petaway, and they can't wrap him up, and he picks up the first down over the left side inside the 30 to the 27-yard line.
0: Yeah, such a big part of this offense is surprise. They get to the line of scrimmage so fast that it's almost like you can't get set or think about what's coming next, and before you know it, a play's right on top of you.
1: And now, prior to the first down snap, we get a false start, apparently, against James Madison. They went very quick there, and somebody wasn't set.
2: Prior to the snap, false start, offense, number 77, 5-yard penalty, first down.
0: Yeah, they called DJ Fox, their big left tackle there. He ends. I'll tell you what, when you're moving that fast, you gotta give your 300-pounders a little time.
1: Good point.
0: You know, to get their feet set before you snap the football.
1: All right, so in field goal range, that'll back him up to a 1st and 15 for the Aztec 33. 2-0 right for James Madison. Lost to Oregon last year in the college football playoff. This is their first ever game in the state of California. And 2 of their last 4 games have been the Pacific time zone. Again, last year losing in Eugene. They'll motion the tight end Cole Keller, and a quick throw that was nearly intercepted. He was looking for Corey's spot. I think the corner went for a hit as opposed to the ball, and that was Caleb Ricks.
0: Yeah, Ricks, another transfer for this Aztecs defense that has had some early plays that have impressed. And he almost had another big one there. Nothing but grass in front of him if he was able to pick off that pass.
1: 2nd and 15. And Pettaway to the right of Coleman in the shotgun. From the Aztec 33, Coleman calls for the snap and hands it off for Pettaway on the delay, and he cuts back near side for a decent gain inside the 30 to the 27-yard line. Let's call it five, Rich, which means third and 10 now for the Dukes. They're in field goal range.
0: Yeah, really good gap integrity there by the Aztecs. Didn't get fooled on the quarterback action out the front side because JMU runs a lot of that move the pocket pass. They were able to key on Pettaway with the handoff and stop the what really was a draw play out the front side.
1: Third and 11 from the Aztec 28. Coleman takes the snap, drops back, pressured, throws, and it is nearly intercepted. He was looking for his tight end, Cole Keller, but I think an Aztec was closer, and here comes the field goal unit. As Rich, the Aztecs does get a hold, and this will set up about a 45-yard try.
0: Yeah, really, really nice job and effort by the San Diego State defense, who's been on the field for the majority of the first quarter so far. A lot of huffing and puffing and hands on the hips from the Aztecs defensive front as they were able to limit the damage here. But JMU, like all their special teams unit, they have a talented kicker.
1: This will be a 46-yard try for Suarez. He had a 46-yarder against Wagner last week. And good snap and hold. The kick is on its way, and that is drilled home from 46 out by the senior from Florida, Morgan Suarez. And that'll extend the JMU lead to 10-0. Aztecs hold, but not before James Madison punches in with the field goal. 13 plays, 55 yards, took 4 minutes and 38 seconds. Aztecs trailing at home 10-0 with 3:59 to play in the first quarter. We'll take a timeout and see the Aztec offense for a second time after this break. This is Aztec Football on San Diego Sports 760.
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1: 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But Rich, right now, James Madison leading San Diego State 10-0 here in the first quarter.
0: Yeah, and you see the problems that this JMU offense presents. Pettaway, Herman, Coleman, all the movement, all the motion, the speed of this offense. It's not just simply, hey, let's just fit our running back between the tackles and try our hardest. No, I mean, these SCSU linebackers and safeties, they're going to have to communicate a ton through what they're seeing from the quarterback and all the misdirection in the backfield. And that was a great effort on the second drive against this Aztecs defense. Now the Aztecs offense needs to cash in. You cannot get behind three scores against JMU. They have some road game pedigree that they're working with, and they're showcasing it as we speak.
1: 12 straight winning seasons for the Dukes. This is just their fifth year in FBS. They've already been in the playoff. They were undefeated in the Sun Belt last year. Of course, their head coach, Bob Chesney's at UCLA, and the Aztecs faced him last week in Pasadena. So Morgan Suarez will kick this thing away. And you got Jalen Hawkins back deep along with Max Garrison for San Diego State in these red uniforms and black helmets. And the kick from Suarez is towards Hawkins, and he's going to field at the three on the near side hash with a lane at the 20 cut down there. Really nice stop in the open field by the Dukes in coverage. San Diego State's been backed up a couple of times. We'll start here from their own 19-yard line.
0: Yeah, and you can tell that JMU is angling their kicks towards the Aztecs' left side of their field, you know, coming out of their end zone. And they're doing a really nice job from the coverage team left side of knifing in and cutting down these Aztecs returners inside the 20-yard line. So, again, tough field position for the Aztecs to start their drive.
1: Still no Lucky Sutton. By the way, Kirk Kenny at the Union Tribune reporting that Sutton missed some practice this week due to a lower body injury, but is dressed tonight. So Kennard in a tailback. They'll motion Nate Acevedo and give it to him on the sweep, and he's trying to get outside and does so briefly before being tackled out at the 24. Let's say 4 yards on the sweep to Acevedo. It'll be second and six.
0: Yeah, Acevedo's been used more as the utility knife in this Aztecs offense while it seems like they're still waiting on Jordan Napier to get fully healthy.
1: They go quick on second and six, right up the middle for Kennard, who breaks an initial tackle but not the second, and picks up about 3 to the 27, which means a third and 3 for the Aztecs, trailing 10-0 with 3:20 remaining in the first quarter.
0: Yeah, I mean, I love it. I love the effort from Javian Kennard to get what he can on that play, and this is what the Aztecs need to do. Be productive on first and second down, set up third and manageable, and really put the pressure on this JMU defense. Hey, you gotta show us what your intent is. Are you gonna blitz us? You're gonna have to peel off early to get to us because we only gotta get it 3 yards.
1: Out of the pistol, two tight end set. Denigle drops back, throws deep, and overthrows his target on the far side. He had an open Jacob Bostic, but it just kind of aired on him. And the Aztecs will go three and out and be forced to punt.
0: I didn't see him get contacted as he threw. It just kind of sailed on him, like you said. That was a wide open Jacob Bostic, a really nice route against man coverage on the sideline. He had about 3.5 yards of separation against the corner he was working against.
1: Dorji booming this kick. Scott standing in his own 30-yard line, calls for a fair catch, backpedaling near the 25. Let's mark it at the 26. So the Aztecs could not afford that three and out. And James Madison takes over, leading 10-0. It was 2:44 to play in the first quarter. It's been the Dukes to punch first here tonight in San Diego.
0: Yeah, I wish we had a replay of that throw to see if anybody hit Denigle's arm or how that happened. I mean, it virtually looked like the ball slipped out of his hands.
1: Yeah, it looked like it slipped. And even on the toss play that was intercepted, that little improv play, it almost looked like it slipped there as well when he underthrew that.
0: Yeah, it's a curious start of the season for Jaden Denigle. He struggled on accuracy and certain plays, uncharacteristic grip problems on the football, it seems like.
1: All right, this is going to be a sweep for JMU, and that's going to go for about 5 yards to the 30 to Michael Scott. So Scott out to the 30-yard line, second and five. Aztecs defense needs a stop. Touchdown followed by a field goal. JMU from left to right, Petaway the tailback. Coleman goes quick. It's play action. He's got time. Now pressure, throws over the middle, has a man, and it's caught at the 50-yard line as a flag flies. Now a second flag is out. It's Michael Scott over the middle. Coleman had so much time there in the pocket.
0: Yeah, I'm curious if this is DPI or holding. It sort of looked like Michael Scott got away from a defender late. Could have been a push-off? Could it be offensive?
1: Let's see. They're marking the ball right now, still near midfield.
2: Holding. Defense, number 27.
0: Yeah.
2: Penalties declined.
1: It's Mike Lindsay.
2: Result of the play is a first down.
1: Lindsay's been one of the top players in the secondary for San Diego State, really in the country, for the first 2 weeks of the year.
0: Yeah, interception in each of the games against Portland State, and then, of course, last week against the Bruins, UCLA.
1: This is from the Dukes' 48-yard line, leading 10-0. 2 minutes to play in the first quarter. They move from left to right. Coleman takes the low snap. Handoff for Pettaway. And he is met at the line of scrimmage and driven back for no gain. Again, we have not seen a lot of no gain plays tonight. Finau was the first to get there. It's second and 10.
0: Yeah, really nice play. Just beating his man, uncovering, and making early contact on Pettaway. That was just perfectly played by our big man Malachi up front on this Aztecs defense.
1: Four receivers. Coleman takes the snap, handoff on the cutback for Pettaway, and he's got a decent gain into Aztec territory, but Isaiah Green, the free safety, came up and made the hit. So it'll be third and 6. He picks up 4. This is from the Aztec 48-yard line.
0: That was a good job filling there by Isaiah Green. First man got beat in the hole, and number 14 of this Aztecs defense came streaking in there with a great solo tackle.
1: Coleman takes it on 3rd and 6. Pressure, tries to escape, coming near side. He's going to pick up the first down as a flag comes out as he gets out of bounds near the 30-yard line on the near side. But this might be coming back because of a hold on the Dukes. A huge hole. Oh, are they going to call this against San Diego State or against James Madison?
0: This could have been a hold against SDSU again.
1: All right, let's see.
2: Holding defense, wow. Number 24. 10-yard penalty added to the end of the play. First down.
1: That's Josiah Cox. I thought initially the hole was so cavernous it was going to be against James Madison.
0: So broken play. Obviously, Coleman looking to try to pick apart the coverage as he was racing out to his right side. And Josiah Cox, I think, thought it was already a run play and was trying to battle past one of the offensive players on his way to the quarterback and got caught up in a holding call.
1: So that'll move the football inside the red zone to the 19-yard line. All right, so they go with the full backfield of Pettaway and also Jackson McCarter with Coleman in the shotgun. Motion the tight end into the formation and hand this off, and there is running room for Pettaway as he's muscled down inside the 10. Two flags come out late. So let's see what this is about. San Diego State could use a JMU hold.
0: Yeah, no kidding. And it looks like they may have just gotten one.
1: It was a 1st and 10 for the 19-yard line in the red zone for the Dukes.
2: Holding offense, number 3, 10 yards from the spot of the foul. First down.
1: A spot foul does not mean it's 1st and 20, so we'll see what it is. But this will back the Dukes up behind the chains in the final minute of the first quarter with James Madison leading the Aztecs 10-0.
0: Yeah, the Aztecs, we said it earlier, you really can't go down 3 scores to JMU, so you have to hold them to a field goal on this drive. It is crucial.
1: All right, Herman in a tailback. 4 receivers split equally to the left and right of Coleman in the shotgun on officially 1st and 14 from the Aztec 23. From the near side hash, Aztecs with 4 down linemen. They motion the tight end Keller, fake the pitch, and now Keller takes off for a small gain of about 3. Latuli wasn't fooled. It's going to be 2nd and 12, maybe a 2-yard pickup, Rich.
0: Yeah, good job by Latuli getting uncovered on his block and getting to the quarterback because, again, Coleman he's a good athlete at quarterback. He can really stress a defense, especially when he's reading the defensive end, seeing if he commits to the run front side, and then he's got space to run out the back door.
1: A great first 15 minutes for James Madison in their first road game of the season. They are driving. And that'll do it for the first quarter. They lead 10-0 over the Aztecs. 188 total yards for James Madison in the first quarter tonight in San Diego. So we'll see if the Aztecs can hold JMU to a field goal attempt to begin the second quarter. It'll be a 2nd and 12 from the Aztec 21 after this timeout. Quarter number 2 comes your way next here on San Diego Sports 760.
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1: 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John Schaefer, Rich Orenberger, 10-0 James Madison to start the second quarter, Rich. And the Dukes are driving. They'll have a second and 12 from the Aztecs 21.
0: Got to find a way to hold them to a field goal here, John. You have them in the second and long situation. You got to think pressure. You got to think tight man coverage. You got to get to Coleman. And if it is a run play, you cannot be fooled by misdirection here and give up an explosive run in the red zone. You can't fall down more than 13-0 to this team here out of this situation. And, I mean, look, obviously, you hope it's the other side of the coin. Maybe you can generate a turnover or something, have a sudden change moment, give your offense the ball back.
1: All right, so in the first quarter, James Madison, 188 total yards. San Diego State, 70, but no points. Coleman's been very good, 7 of 10, 116 yards. Petaway, the tailback, 28 yards on the ground on 8 carries. They'll motion him out of the backfield and go empty. And now he motions back in. Trips to the top of the formation. Coleman from right to left on second down. He'll take the snap. In the shotgun. Pressure throws over the middle. It's dropped. It was thrown behind the intended target. And it was Holla in coverage. Not sure who he was looking for there, Rich.
0: Could that have been Harrison?
1: It was Petaway, the tailback. It was Petaway out of the backfield.
0: It was, it was. Yeah, he had an inside release, and Holla had him in man coverage.
1: That's right.
0: On the Aztecs blitz, and man, that was a close call because Petaway had Holla beat.
1: He did. Third and 12 from the Aztec 21. Coleman to the shotgun, takes the snap, has some time, now throws underneath, and it's caught near the 15 by Petaway, and he's muscled down at the 14-yard line. It's a 4th and 5, and here comes the field goal unit. San Diego State, for the time being, Rich, will hold the field goal try here.
0: That's exactly what you needed to do. Get to the quarterback, put some pressure on him, force short throws, and force them into a situation where they have to kick the football. And so here's James Madison. And again, you're just limiting the damage here. This Aztecs offense needs to answer on the other side of this possession.
1: Third down stop powered by ESET threat block. Now Suarez to attempt the 32-yard line on its way to our left in the student section. And he's able to bring that one home to extend the lead to 13. However, still a two-score game. San Diego State's defense stopping in the red zone. But now trailing, San Diego State is 13-0 with 14-13 to play in the half.
0: And this is where San Diego State needs to come alive. Yeah. Look, you've got a pretty darn good crowd here at Snapdragon Stadium. A lot of folks out here stepping up and supporting your Aztecs. 1-1 on the season. Great showing against Portland State. And frankly, for the first 57 or so minutes against UCLA, a really, really solid effort. You got to get this ball in the end zone if you're San Diego State offensively. I love the trick play to Ford last week. Maybe it's time in this third offensive drive to, hey, you're not having any success with your standard offense, or you know you're having some issues getting the ball all the way downfield. Let's use a little trickery here and steal one on them.
1: All right, so you have Hawkins and Garrison back deep again. Also, Bert Emanuel Jr. standing around the 15-yard line for San Diego State. Excellent athlete, capable in space. And again, it'll be Suarez to kick, this time from right to left. 13-0 James Madison, 10 plays, 60 yards for Billy Napier's team, and 3:31. Their first road game, they lead by 13 as this kick is booted towards the pylon and through the back of the end zone for a touchback. So this will be the best starting field position, actually, for San Diego State at its own 25-yard line.
0: Yeah, and I wouldn't mind a first-play shot from San Diego State, maybe try to test the depth of this James Madison defensive unit. I wouldn't mind, like I said, a little trickeration. Sean Lewis has a deep bag when it comes to the variety of trick plays. Plus, remember, you just mentioned his name. You got Bert Emanuel Jr. on this roster, the former quarterback from the Central Michigan Chippewas, who's now being used as a wide receiver. You could work in a wrinkle using him as well.
1: All right, out of the pistol, they lined up with Acevedo, but now they're going to motion out of it. Tight formation, three receivers to the right. And now Kennard motions out and back into the formation. And they're going to give it to him, trying to find the edge. Has it. Past the 30. Midfield, and he's wrestled down at the 47 of James Madison by Jayon Harvey, the safety. What a beautifully designed play by Sean Lewis.
0: Yeah, absolutely love it. All of it was to set up this jet sweep out the front side, right? You show motion. It looks like they're setting up a screen of some sort to the left of the offense, and meanwhile, it's Kennard screaming out of the backfield.
1: First down, handoff Kennard, breaks the first tackle, and keeps lowering those shoulders and moving the legs for three, down to the 44 of JMU. San Diego State trails 13-0 with 13:35 to play in the half.
0: You know, and I mentioned Bert Emanuel Jr., you know, hey, maybe get him worked in on a trick play. Well, it was Javion Kennard on the play the first time we've seen it this season. But Bert Emanuel Jr. had the key block to spring that run.
1: All right, second and seven as Tentacle takes the snap, throws near side, has a man, and it's dropped by Acevedo. He was heading towards the sideline near the 40-yard line. It would have been a pickup of maybe three or four. And now it's third and seven in what might be four-down territory for Sean Lewis's offense in James Madison territory.
0: Just got to reel that in. Jaden Tentacle threw a frozen rope to the sideline, put it right on Acevedo's hands, and he just could not hold on to it.
1: Trips far side, and they're going to hand it off for Kennard. Breaks a tackle. He's inside the 40 and spun down at the 35 for a first down by Nakian Jackson. So they hand it off on third and seven and pick up nine.
0: Javion Kennard is so good in tight spaces. It's like watching a really tightly fast-spinning top. You know how it's like banging off the legs of a chair in your living room, and it just keeps going? That's exactly what it looks like.
1: First down, handoff Kennard right into the middle of that offensive line, and he's only able to pick up maybe two, down to the 33-yard line. So it's been a lot of Kennard. We have not seen Lucky Sutton. San Diego State trailing 13-0 and driving at the JMU 35-yard line.
0: And this Aztecs offense from, you know, the second time on the field, and now they're finding ways to move a football. Now they got to cash in. Now that they're on the JMU side of the football field.
1: Second and eight from the James Madison 33, and they audible now. Danicle's got Kennard to his left in the shotgun. They stack the receivers near side. He'll take the snap and hand it off for Kennard, and James Madison not fooled. Jayon Harvey, the strong safety, came up, and the Aztecs will lose a yard back to the 35-yard line. It's third and nine.
0: Yeah, just not well blocked on the right side. Too many JMU jerseys were able to break through. And that's a deep handoff. And when you have that much penetration, you don't give your running back really any sort of shot.
1: Emmanuel split wide left. Wolford, the tight end, slot right. third and 10. Denigal takes the snap, has some time, throws short underneath, and is caught at about the 31-yard line by Hawkins, and he's thrown out of bounds there. It's now fourth and 5, and I think they might leave the offense out there. This would be a long field goal try for Cooper DeLiva.
0: And the way the Aztecs defense has been playing, slowing down this JMU offense, but still letting up scores, it feels like it is four down territory here for the Aztecs offense.
1: And now movement up front from the left guard, Evan Lawrence. Wow. That's going to make it fourth and 11 now from the JMU 36.
0: You just have no choice. You have to kick a field goal, and you have to...
2: False start. Offense, number 71, five-yard penalty, fourth down.
1: I think they're going to punt it here, Rich, because this would be about a 54-yard attempt, and they're going to try to pin James Madison deep. That is a costly five-yard penalty. Fourth and 6 was already fringe, obviously, and now it's fourth and 11.
0: Yeah, you recount moments at the end of a game, and especially when it comes down to those special downs, fourth down tries, you have those moments where you wish it went differently, and unfortunately, we may have just witnessed one of those. Now, Aztecs can turn this into a positive. You have a great corner punt. You pin JMU deep. You force a three and out. You get the ball back with better field position, but you're talking about a few more steps before you can convert. And there's a lot of variables built in there, whereas you have an opportunity on a fourth and 5 to extend your drive and potentially finishing with points. The Aztecs offense has to wake up. You cannot keep hurting yourself.
1: Yeah, it's interesting because San Diego State's average yard per play in this game is good. They've been able to move the ball, but so has James Madison. The issue is James Madison's been scoring and the Aztecs haven't, so it's 13-0. Michael Scott is standing in his own 10. The punter is Tashi Dorji. San Diego State punting from the JMU 36. You got a pin here as Dorji will get rid of it. High punt near side. Fair catch called for and made by Scott at the 4. So San Diego State and Dorji do their job. Now can the defense get the ball back for the offense with 11:04 remaining in the first half? JMU punching first tonight. They're leading the Aztecs in San Diego 13-0. There's a timeout on the field. Stay with us. 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
3: 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It's 13-0 James Madison. There's 11:04 to play in the second quarter. Now that really good punt from Tashi Dorji has backed up the Dukes at their own 5-yard line, and now San Diego State's defense is going to need to make some plays.
4: Yeah, absolutely. You can't waste this great field position that your special teams unit just got you. So you're going to have to put some pressure on this JMU offense. You're going to need to affect the passer or down the runner immediately and then get this ball back somewhere between the 40s, right? You know, whether it's, you know, the negative 40, the positive 40 after you force JMU into a quick snap punt situation out of their own end zone. But you got to get this ball back with good field position. And then offensively, you must convert.
3: All right. First down for JMU from their own 5. Herman in the pistol is the tailback. Coleman in the shotgun standing on the goal line. Motions a receiver tighter into the formation. They're going play action on first down. It's Keller, the tight end, far side with a nice gain out past the 15. Outside the numbers, Josiah Cox throws him down after a pickup of 12.
4: Yeah, just so much misdirection and bodies moving in and out of the backfield. And Josiah Cox just was a step late on his tight end target. And that is a great job by JMU getting out from under the shadow of their own goalposts.
3: First down screenplay set up for Corey Scott on the far side outside the numbers for a nice gain of 5 or 6. Latuli in coverage. That's out to the 25 at 2nd and 3.
4: And it is a little deflating when you're a defense and you got a team backed up and immediately they're moving the ball on you.
3: Herman takes the second down handoff and has a nice hole up the middle with a cutback. Out to the 33-yard line. Nick Herman stopped by the linebacker Holla, but a few plays, and JMU's driving.
4: Somebody's got to make a play, this Aztecs defense. Now, I get it. Everything's happening fast. JMU is really quick downhill toward the line of scrimmage, especially in the run game. But even in the pass game, somebody's got to make a big play here. We need a sack. We need a big tackle for loss. We need a forced fumble. This defense, they need to ring the bell and wake up this Aztecs team, especially this offense, and getting them ball back.
3: They motion the receiver Collins and throw on first down, and that's caught by Corey Scott on the near side, inside the numbers, with Caleb Ricks in coverage. A pickup of 5 out to the 38 of JMU. There's 9:30 to play in the half. It's 13-0 Dukes. Yeah, the Aztecs have not gotten a lot of pressure on Camden Coleman, the starting quarterback for JMU. They're empty here on 2nd and 5. Now they'll motion Herman, and they're going to give to him. He's trying to find the edge, and he's able to do so as he's forced out of bounds on the JMU sideline, close to a first down. Let's see where they mark this. Oh, no, he stepped out of bounds all the way back at the 39-yard line.
4: Yeah.
3: So it's 3rd and 5. I didn't realize that.
4: JMU so good on their third down efficiency. Now, again, all of the numbers seem so gaudy, especially after playing Wagner last week, beating them 87-3, but just so efficient even in these third and intermediate ranges.
3: 3 for 5 on third down tonight. Big third down for the defense from the JMU 38-yard line from the far side hash. Herman the tailback. They'll motion the tight end, and on third down, it's a handoff for Herman, and he is met near the line of scrimmage and stood up there. That front four holds. And it's going to be at least 3 yards short of a first down, Rich. And San Diego State's defense is going to get off the field for the first time tonight without allowing points.
4: Really great effort from the Aztecs there defensively. Now from a special team standpoint, I'm watching fake punt.
3: Yeah, yep, no doubt.
4: JMU's on the road. It's 4th and 3. I'm alerting fake punt, fake punt. Everybody know who you got.
3: All right, so from the 40, and he will be able to get this off. It's Patrick Ray. Acevedo calls for a fair catch at his own 21. He was nearly interfered with, maybe by his teammate, but he makes the play at the 20, and the Aztecs will start there after a media timeout. Defense gets the stop. The Aztecs, though, backed up at their own 20-yard line. 13-0, James Madison leads. 8:01 remaining in the first half. San Diego State football after this timeout. This is Aztec football on San Diego Sports 760.
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2: Aztec football brought to you in part by SeaWorld. SeaWorld, real amazing. James Madison leading in San Diego tonight, 13-0 in this critical non-conference battle. Aztecs, though, get it back, Rich. 8:01 to play in the first half. They'll start from their own 20-yard line, again, trailing by 13.
3: And the Aztecs have to answer, and we were just talking about it. Through the first three drives offensively for San Diego State, they just look slightly out of focus. It's almost like putting on somebody else's eyeglasses. You're not seeing things as sharply as you usually do, a little fuzzy around the edges, and that's kind of what it looks like when I'm looking at this Aztecs offense. Maybe it's because Lucky Sutton hasn't been able to play so far in this game, and they've really been leaning on Javian Kennard, and you know, they're missing something in the pass protection game or the route running area, or maybe it's because Denigle's shoulder's not quite there yet, so they're not trusting the downfield passing game. But something's got to click into gear, and we were talking about this as well. One explosive play, you know, and I'm talking about a big pass. That Javian Kennard run was great, but something to get the ball deep into JMU territory. I think that's all they need to ignite themselves and get into focus.
2: All right, from the 20, Denigle takes the snap, handoff Kennard. He breaks the first tackle, but only picks up 2 yards. Kevin Roberts in the middle of that defensive line, a junior out of Florida, with the tackle, 2nd and 8 for the Aztecs. San Diego State's been doubled up in yardage, 230 to 116 and a half. 13-0 JMU, trips near side. This from the far side hash from left to right. 2nd and 8 for Denigle. Denigle's got Kennard to his right now. He looks over towards the bench for the play. As he's near the line of scrimmage and backpedals back into the shotgun. 4 down linemen for JMU. 2nd and 8 from the 22. Now they will bring some pressure. Denigle in the pocket. Throws deep downfield over the middle. And it was nearly intercepted into double coverage. It took a while to develop. And the intended target for the Aztecs, not sure who that was, downfield for San Diego State.
3: Is that? At first, I thought it was Burt Emanuel Jr.
2: Yeah.
3: Because he's easily one of their taller receivers, but quickly made,
2: you know,
3: an exit.
2: It's Jordan Napier wearing number 24 tonight.
3: Oh, there you go.
2: I'm pretty sure that's Napier wearing 24 tonight.
3: Might have switched up the number. It is, in fact, Napier is wearing the 24 yeah. jersey.
2: All right, so 3rd and 8 for the Aztecs from their own 22. They'll motion the tight end from left to right. And now we get a whistle, and that's going to be a false start against the Aztecs. I don't think he got off in time. So the Aztecs going backwards.
4: Prior to the snap, delay
2: a game.
4: Offense, yep. Number 4, 5-yard penalty, 3rd down.
3: And this is what I'm talking about, John. It just feels like they're out of focus somehow, not executing quite as sharply as JMU. When JMU's on the field offensively, it just feels like a well-oiled machine, like everything's just sort of clicking into gear. And the Aztecs defense, to their credit, has really held their water against a very tight offensive attack. The Aztecs have been anything but tight offensively.
2: All right, 3rd and 13 for the Aztecs from their own 17-yard line. Denigle takes the snap in the shotgun, throws deep downfield, far side, near midfield, and it falls incomplete. He was looking for Justice Lowe. It might have been a bit underthrown. There was double coverage, and the Aztecs are going to be once again forced to punt.
3: Yeah, good amount of hand contact down the field with Rodre McWilliams, the corner for JMU, and Justice Lowe, who in game one against Portland State really showed out, had some nice-looking plays as a deep threat for this San Diego State Aztecs offense. Aztecs still searching for that play downfield in the passing game against JMU.
2: They come after Dorje. He booms the punt. Michael Scott backpedaling to his own 28-yard line, splits defenders, and is wrapped up around the 36. So a decent return. Nice job by the Aztecs, though, in coverage. But JMU leads 13-0 and has good field position from their own 36-yard line after this media timeout. All James Madison early. It's 13-0 Dukes on the road. We'll take a timeout. This is Aztec football on San Diego Sports 760.
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5: 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John Schaefer, Rich Ornberger from Snapdragon Stadium on this Saturday night where James Madison has the early 13-0 lead, Rich, and they'll have the ball from their own 36 with 7:01 to play in the first half.
6: Yeah, San Diego State, and to their credit, defensively and on special teams, I think they've done some good things. Obviously, they've let up field goal. And James Madison has cashed in twice from that standpoint. But when you look at the defense holding against an offensive attack this strong, I'm pleased with the way they've played so far. From a special team standpoint, Michael Scott obviously showed early this season he can devastate you in the punt return game. They've held water there. But offensively, they just haven't found the spark, and they haven't played a coordinated enough effort over an entire series to punch the ball in, and it's been some good but a negative play that seems to set them back and ruin a drive. You cannot have that drive ruiner.
5: I kind of look back on that first Aztec drive trailing 7-0. They were driving easily downfield, and Danigal on this improv play just underthrew a little pitch. It was intercepted, and San Diego State has not scored since.
6: Yeah, it's been one mistake on every drive that's really limited them, and they just haven't been able to find their rhythm yet.
5: All right, so first down for the Dukes from right to left. Coleman in the shotgun, Petaway is the tailback. They'll motion a receiver from right to left. That's Wislowski, and on first down, fake the handoff and throw underneath for Wislowski, and he tries to get outside in front of the JMU bench, breaks a tackle, cuts back, and loses yardage. So it was a good idea, but he only picks up about a yard. Josh Hunter eventually tripped him up. He's very shifty.
6: Yeah, good job in zone coverage. Josh Hunter able to down Wislowski, who he's just got a tremendous number of moves.
5: He really does.
6: It's like he'll throw the phone book at you. He'll try anything to get out of the grasp of a tackle.
5: Second and 8 from the JMU 38. And Coleman takes the snap, handoff, Petaway gets outside into the secondary, and he's wrestled down at the 48-yard line by Caleb Ricks. So nobody home on the edge, and a big pickup for Petaway out near midfield.
6: Yeah, Aztecs just keep losing contain against mostly Coleman, but on that play, Petaway was able to get to the edge, a soft edge of the Aztecs defensively.
5: Petaway this time in the cutback is wrestled down by Malachi Finau after a pickup of 1 at the JMU 49-yard line. 5:55 to play in the first half. James Madison leads 13-0.
6: Yeah, Finau has been playing a nice game against the run. Defensive tackle, returning starter for the Aztecs, one of very few defenders back for this Aztecs team. He's been holding down his gap assignment all night long so far.
5: Second and 9 for Coleman in the shotgun. He's going to pitch it out for Petaway, and he's got running room as he cuts back at the 45 of San Diego State and is spun down there after a pickup of 6. Jelani McLaughlin among others, and now it's 3rd and 2. The ball came out at the end of the play, and San Diego State says they have it. The ball came out. McLaughlin has it.
7: The ball was fumbled, recovered by the defense. First down, San Diego State.
5: The play that the Aztecs needed, we'll see if it holds up or not. With 5:26 to play, it was slow developing, Rich. Let's see if we get a replay or not. McLaughlin has it, and San

0: read tonight, the look at it. Rich, you've seen it now twice.
1: I'll tell you what, it looked to me like the ball was loose
0: before the runner was down.
1: Before the runner was down, but there were a lot of bodies. There were a lot of bodies involved in this play, obviously,
0: as Aztec's
1: defenders were racing to swarm the ball carrier.
0: All right, so play under review with 5:26 to play. This is what San Diego State needed if they do, in fact, end up with the football here. They needed this kind of play. They'd have it near midfield. Again, they get the ball to start the second half as well. It's 13-0 James Madison.
1: You know, and Malachi Finau, he also made one of the biggest plays, defensive plays against UCLA, a fourth down sack.
2: The ruling of a fumble is upheld. First down, San Diego State.
0: So upheld means they didn't have enough evidence to overturn it.
1: Right.
0: Who knows what it looked like, truthfully, but they didn't have enough evidence to overturn. Here it is again, Rich. What do you think?
1: See, watch. He spins back inside. Finau was in on the tackle. A couple other Aztecs defenders.
0: That's hard to see. Yeah.
1: Bodies on top of Pettaway, underneath Pettaway. It was impossible to tell when he was downed.
0: All right, here we go. Aztecs off the turnover from their own 44. Pistol with Kennard. And the shotgun snap to Danicle. Kennard straight ahead, breaks free into JMU territory and muscled down at the 45. He was one broken tackle away from a house call.
1: Yeah, and as mentioned, heading into this game, so explosive. 127 yards on 20 carries, averaging over 6 yards per carry heading into this game, and he's only improving on that.
0: From the 44 again, a handoff for Kennard in the middle of the line. Will go for about three. Down to the 43-yard line. So a couple of yards for Kennard. Yeah, under five to play now in the first half.
1: He's already piled up 56 yards rushing so far today. His average over 4 yards per carry. I mean, just feed the beast. You know, just keep getting him touches on early downs and good things happen.
0: All right, so second and eight for the Aztecs. From the JMU 44-yard line. Danicle the shotgun, Kennard to his left. Stacked receivers near side. Danicle takes the snap and once again hands it off. And Kennard cuts back, runs into an offensive lineman, but finds his way inside the 40 to the 38-yard line before KJ Flo wrapped him up. It's third and three.
1: I love it. I love it. I mean, you know what? If it ain't broke, don't fix it. My first and second down plan, if I were Sean Lewis, is I'm going to find a way to get 21 the football, and then we'll work from there, and we'll see what he gives us on third down.
0: Out of the pistol on third and three for the JMU 38. Danicle is going to hand it off for Kennard, and Kennard over the left side of the offensive line has stood up near the 36. So he's a yard short. Rasheed Lovelace really did well there. And now it's fourth and one, and you assume you have to go for it here.
1: Yeah, you have to, and you're up against halftime here. You only have 3:46 left in the half. It just feels like the right time to make a choice like this.
0: I wonder if they go with the bigger formation here. On fourth and two, I guess it's just outside fourth and one from the 37-yard line. Play clock's at 14. San Diego State huddling up. We'll see if Sean Lewis will need a timeout here or not. Yeah, they're still huddling up at eight, Rich. And now they come out of it at five. And now at two, and we're going to get a whistle at timeout. Sean Lewis alertly takes the timeout.
1: I was really relieved when I saw the timeout called from the sideline. It was another delay of game. And San Diego State going to take a longer look at this play selection. Here's the problem, though. If they got a play in from the sideline they liked, they just tilted their hands towards JMU. And they got a lot of smart people up in the booths adjacent to us, John. And so they at least have an idea of what they were trying to run. And that's a problem for Sean Lewis because you only have so many short yardage plays that are prepared heading into a week like this.
0: So they list it as fourth and two, and I'm kind of looking at that down marker. It looks like maybe fourth and a yard and a half. They need just inside the JMU 35-yard line. 13-0 Dukes, a 3:19 to play in the first half. Aztecs moving from left to right. I mean, San Diego State's had the ball in JMU's territory a lot tonight, maybe three drives, but they trail 13-0. This is a huge play for the Aztecs on offense.
1: It really is. This could be one of those plays that again, decides the game. You know, we were talking about the fourth down false start. Basically in the same area the last drive, you've got to convert here.
0: They've got Bert Emanuel Jr. as the Wildcat with Kennard to his right. Two tight end set, like a goal line formation for the Aztecs. And Emanuel in the shotgun takes the snap, lowers his shoulder.

0: And he's going to be stood up near the 35, still pushing the pile. Let's wait on the marker. I don't think he got there.
1: He didn't. JMU held. He never crossed over the 45-yard line, and the first down marker is beyond the 45. JMU earns a turnover on downs against this SDSU offense. A great effort from Bert Emanuel Jr., but just not enough push from the Aztecs offensive line, digging out those JMU defenders. And again, the ball ends up in JMU's hands.
0: So again, he needed the 34.5 and ends up at the 35. And San Diego State forces the turnover but can't do anything with it. So now JMU back to work with 3:10 to play in the first half. It's 13-0 Dukes. It felt like the Aztecs had to score on that drive. So man. Coleman back to work on offense for JMU. Herman the tailback. They'll motion Wislowski. And on first down, Herman has a lead blocker and a nice gain past the 40 to the 43-yard line. Josh Hunter on the tackle.
1: Yeah, everything's striking really downhill in this JMU run game. And you could tell these Aztecs defenders who've been on the field for the majority of this game, they're getting a little worn out as we're getting closer to halftime, but they've got to hold against this JMU offense and keep this score right where it is.
0: Play action on second and three. They go underneath for Herman, wide open out of the backfield into Aztec territory on the far side, pushed out by Josh Hunter at the 41-yard line.
1: It's just too much. It's too much, and it's too much too soon. JMU also has two timeouts, and you have the two-minute stoppage time as well. They've got all the time in the world to put this ball in the end zone.
0: They do. All right, so a first and 10 for the Dukes, 2:30 remaining in the half. They move from right to left from the Aztec 41-yard line. Coleman in the shotgun from the far side hash. We'll take the snap and again hand it off for Herman. And Herman straight ahead takes the pile with him inside the 40 to the 37-yard line before Latuli brought him down after a pickup of four. And this might take us, Rich, to the two-minute stoppage. 2:05 to play. Let's see how quickly they go. Coleman is going to snap it right at 2 minutes. Play action. He's being pursued. Throws underneath. Wislowski has it. Outside the numbers for a first down at the 30-yard line on the far side in front of the JMU bench. And that'll bring us to the two-minute stoppage. Brought to you by Big Fog, the equipment that the pros and the Aztecs play with. 2 minutes to play. Actually, 1:55, in fact, in the first half. Timeout on the field. JMU driving and leading 13-0 here at Snapdragon. They'll have a first and 10 from the Aztec 29. After this, this is San Diego State football on San Diego Sports 760.
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0: All right, it's been all James Madison in the first half. They're leading the Aztecs 13-0. They're out gaining San Diego State 286-137. And they're looking to add to their lead, Rich. They've got a first and 10 for the Aztec 29-yard line here.
1: Yeah, just like I mentioned, all the time in the world to move this football on the Aztecs. Still two timeouts left on the other side of the two-minute stoppage. And they were able to squeeze in one more productive play before the two-minute timeout and get themselves a first down. So inside the 30, first and 10, fresh set of downs, already with a pretty substantial lead just the way the Aztecs offense has looked so far this half. You've got to find a way to generate a negative play or a turnover. Otherwise, this game could get out of hand. Either that or when the Aztecs go into the tunnel, they've got to emerge with a brand new plan offensively, because so far the effort hasn't been good enough to win this football game.
0: Aztecs shut out the first half at UCLA last week, and right now being shut out at home 13-0 by James Madison. Pair of tailbacks in the backfield alongside Coleman. Jackson McCarter, a sophomore from Virginia, and George Pettaway, the senior from Suffolk, Virginia. 13-0 Dukes from the Aztecs, 29 from right to left. They'll motion the tight end, Keller, to the left side of the formation. On first and 10, he'll take the snap, drop back, pressure, down he goes. Back at the 39-yard line, Jim Ramon. And they needed a negative play, and they get one. And now who's going to take a timeout? Sean Lewis will. So Sean Lewis will use the timeout after the sack. It'll be second down with 1:46 remaining here in the first half.
1: Yeah, and you know what? I actually do like the timeout call.
0: Yeah, me too.
1: And it's the reason why is because JMU goes so quick, so fast, that after a sack like that, you know, you're riding high on the emotions, and all of a sudden they're attacking you again within 10 seconds, 12 seconds, and they may get that sack yardage back. So, all right, negative play. That's exactly what I was just asking for. They started this drive inside the 30. You've now knocked them back nearly to their to your own 40-yard line. Okay, so here, let's circle the wagons. Let's talk about this drive. We're looking at it through a different lens now because they are not in field goal range anymore. So how do we stop them from getting inside field goal range again?
0: Scoreboard says San Diego State has two timeouts. That's not accurate because he used one before the Emmanuel fourth down play, and he just used one there. Sean did.
1: Yeah, so, yeah, they only have one left.
0: They have one left. Second and 19, 1:46 to play out of the timeout. And they're going to go empty here on second down. And Coleman's trying to step up, and he's wrapped up back at the 44 by Ramon again. Back-to-back sacks by the edge rusher from Quebec.
1: Jabril Ramon with two of the biggest defensive plays of this season. What an effort to really ice this drive. I am so unbelievably impressed with this Aztecs defense. And again, credit to Sean Lewis slowing this game down, allowing his defense to catch their breath, and really kind of settle down and rise to the moment and meet the moment with the effort they needed.
0: So 1:42 to play. Consider the circumstance here. It's 3rd and 24. I think if you're James Madison, you're thinking about a couple of things. Aztecs don't have a timeout. You could run the ball and burn 40 seconds before giving it back to them. Or you could think intermediate and get yourself at least in field goal range. They've already hit from 46. So they don't need 24 yards to be in field goal range. They probably need 10 or 12.
1: Yeah, that's exactly right. I would assume just the way JMU has been playing, leaning forward all night offensively, that's exactly what they're going to be looking to do. And they align in empty formation.
0: Trips near side, 3rd and 24 from the Aztec 44. Coleman takes the snap. He throws quickly underneath, and it's incomplete, looking for Jeremiah Harrison. He felt the pressure coming again from the Aztecs defensive line. So here comes the punting unit. They didn't use any clock, Rich. San Diego State will have time to put together a drive here late.
1: No, this is beautiful. Again, great clock management from Sean Lewis after the sack and after the, well, after both the sacks. And now here we go. You got to get into your two-minute hurry-up offense against this JMU defense and really start to lean on them the same way they've been leaning on you all half.
0: Let's see if they come after Patrick Ray. He's going to get rid of it quickly. Acevedo standing at his own 10 will let it bounce, and he picks it up at the 3 and steps out at the 6. I think it was probably a good decision. Otherwise, it would have cost him maybe 3 more yards, but San Diego State's going to start. They actually mark at the 5. So what will Sean Lewis do from an aggressive perspective? They get the ball to start the second half. They have 95 yards in front of them, but they trail 13-0.
1: Yeah, now you're backed up, right? You're starting at your 5-yard line. Start conservative. Kennard has been so explosive out of the backfield. Whatever your best run up, whatever you're most comfortable with your offensive line blocking, let that be your drive starter, and then let's build off of it. Give me some play action. Give me a deep shot, especially if you get into a second and short situation.
0: All right, so Danigal back in. In the first half, just 4 of 9, 59 yards and an interception. Kennard's been the tailback with Sutton out in the first half. From his own 5 from left to right. He'll take the snap, and he looks to throw, and he gets hit as he throws, and it falls incomplete over the middle, looking for Justice Lowe. He took a hard hit and kind of hobbles as he gets up.
1: It was Nikian Jackson off the edge, virtually unblocked. I think that was the unaccounted rusher there, and he had to throw hot off of Jackson's blitz, and he just didn't see him until the last second.
0: Second and 10. Remember, James Madison has 2 timeouts, so they can get the ball back. There's 1:28 to play now in this first half. Aztecs backed up. I don't think Denigle can hear the play call in his helmet. Play clock is at 5. Out of the pistol. He is going to hand it off for Kennard, and Kennard has nowhere to go. A pickup of 3, and I would think that they're going to use a timeout. And they will. James Madison's Billy Napier will take a timeout at 1:20. So they still have a timeout remaining. So Kennard's been in on basically every snap. Denigle just took a hard hit. And it's a 3rd and 8 now for the Aztecs deep in their own end.
1: Yeah, and I can't tell if the frustration is because the headset went out on him or if because Sean Lewis, who is the head coach and play caller, is frustrated with his quarterback and his offense for not getting aligned appropriately. But it seemed like there was a miscommunication on what that second down play was because the handoff wasn't even clean. Denigle sort of like turned around and they bumped into each other, him and Kennard in the backfield.
0: Denigle to me, Rich, tell me if you think I'm right. He looks a little like gingerly as his gait has been a little ginger.
1: There's something there. He doesn't, again, this whole game too, John, he hasn't quite looked as sharp as he has to start the season. I agree, there's something there.
0: 3rd and 8, handoff, Kennard breaks free for a first down, wrapped up at the 20 by Harvey. But that's a first down, and now you think you'd go with pace from the 20-yard line. That was a huge play. Otherwise, Jam, you would have gotten it back.
1: Yeah, you got to move this ball, and you got to get into your hurry-up offense here.
0: 1:10 to go. Denigle in the shotgun. Has time. Is still back there in the pocket. Now wants to take off. He's rolling far side and alertly throws it out of bounds onto the JMU bench. He's upset himself with not having an open receiver downfield. Yeah. 103 to play, 2nd and 10.
1: You could tell he's getting frustrated. His receivers against man coverage, and this was the same thing last week against UCLA, were just not getting uncovered. And that's a frustration for a quarterback because, look, there's a lot of things that you're in control of, right? And you got to find the open windows against zone. You got to throw accurate footballs. But against man, your receivers have to win against coverage. Otherwise, you cannot play offensive football in 2026.
0: 2nd and 10 from his own 20. He'll throw over the middle. It's deflected and intercepted by the Dukes. Inside the 20, down to the 9-yard line, JT Hooten. The linebacker Hooten and the Dukes are set up inside the 10, already leading 13-0.
1: And just a disastrous result for San Diego State to close out this second quarter. The only thing you couldn't have happen is a turnover inside your own 20, and that's exactly what happens. San Diego State now forced to defend a short field once again, and after an impressive defensive effort, 2 sacks consecutively to knock James Madison University out of field goal range and force them to try to conserve the clock. It turns on you.
0: 1st and goal from the 9 for the Dukes, who have a timeout from this near side hash. Coleman to the shotgun, Petaway to his left. He'll take the snap, and he's going to call his own number, and he's going to pick up about a yard or two down to the 7-yard line. Again, James Madison has the timeout, but they go quick. They're not going to need it right now. 45 seconds. 2nd and goal from the 7 for the Dukes. The Aztecs defense, can they hold a field goal attempt? It's a 13-0 lead. 2nd down. And it's going to be a play fake. And the tight end is open underneath. And he turns the corner and he's in for the touchdown. Cole Keller on the far side. JMU extends their lead to 19-0.
1: Yeah, and that's just a good play call against a good matchup. Cole Keller, 6'4", 250-pound tight end, running a route against Mike Lindsey, who's a 6'1", 185-pound corner. I mean, once he gets the ball in his hands, it's like a freight train coming at you. And 185, I don't care how good of a tackler you are, and Mike Lindsey's a really solid tackler. That's just hard to stop.
0: James Madison's going to go for two, or they appear that they're going to. 19-0, 30 seconds to play in this first half. They have a timeout. And, yeah, the offense is out there for Coleman with Pettaway to his right from the three-yard line. Billy Napier will use a timeout. So Napier uses his final timeout. So disaster striking late in the first half for the Aztecs with the turnover. Remember, they were set up to get the ball to begin the second half, and then Danigal throwing over the middle had a pass deflected and picked off, setting up the score.
1: Yeah, and it's been a struggle of a year for Danigal starting the season here. I remember mentioning in the Portland State game twice when he tried to throw shallow over the middle, both times, once in the first half, once in the second half, he threw it right into the dirt, and it was a really odd result because normally he's pretty sharp throwing the football close to the line of scrimmage, especially between the hashes. And then there again, it was just a low trajectory throw. Even if the ball cleared the defensive line, it still would have been knee level for his receiver as it was coming over the middle. There's just something not right about his throwing motion, and it's showing up time and time again, John. Some of the accuracy on deep shots, some of the accuracy over the middle, and I don't know if it's a grip strength thing. I don't know if it's just still trying to work out the kinks from the surgery, but there's something there.
0: All right, they're going to motion Pettaway out of the backfield. Coleman on this two-point conversion try in the shotgun. Tight formation. He'll take the snap in the shotgun, throws over the middle, and it's incomplete. It actually picked off. It may have been picked off. He was looking for Cole Keller, and Mike Lindsey ends up with it. They're going to say incomplete. Doesn't matter. It's 19-0 either way. You'll take it if you're Sean Lewis and the defense as well. 30 seconds to play. Aztecs shell-shocked, trailing 19-0 at home. I think Lindsey, by the way, picked that off. They said it was incomplete, didn't they?
1: Yeah, I believe they called it incomplete. That was an interception. It would be his third on the season. But unfortunately, that one might have to be sent back for review after the game. Now, shell-shocked is the right word. Yeah. I think this is a crowd that showed up expecting one result, especially considering the effort you saw last week against a P4 opponent. And here the Aztecs are, I mean, all aboard the struggle bus. They just saved themselves from being down three touchdowns to James Madison University on the road on their furthest West Coast trip ever, their first game played in California.
0: Well, they're going to need to flip the script, obviously, in the second half, and they'll have 30 minutes and 30 seconds to do it, as Suarez is going to boot this thing deep for Hawkins. Might as well take it out. And he will, on the far side, at the 10, cuts back 20, still on his feet 25, near side 30 as the flag comes out. Down this near sideline, he tiptoes near the 40-yard line and is pushed out there. But the way this half has gone, this flag's probably against the Aztecs.
1: Yeah, you hope not. You hope it tags on some yardage to the end of this return, and then you're looking at a shot at the end zone, but doubtful.
6: During the return, holding, receiving team, return team. 10-yard penalty from the spot. First down.
1: There it is.
0: So I think the Aztecs will be content to take a knee here with 22 seconds to play now, trailing by 19. You know, their defense kept them in it before that turnover in the red zone in the final minute of the first half.
1: Yeah, this is a situation where do no harm, right? Take a knee, get to the tunnel, figure something out in the locker room, because what's happened here offensively tonight so far just hasn't been enough. And this defense, I tip my cap. I give them a ton of credit, because this could have been a really much more lopsided night.
0: And Danigal on first down will hand it off for Kennard. And Kennard's got about 5 yards up the middle after the 25-yard line. What will be the final play, or will it? Let's see. Danigal quickly towards the line of scrimmage. They might run one more play. 7 seconds to play in the half. 19-0 James Madison. And let's see if Danigal goes or not. He will on this final play. It's a handoff for Kennard, and he spun down at the 30. And that'll do it for a first half dominated by James Madison tonight here in San Diego. 19-0 at Dukes at the intermission. Wow.
1: Wow, indeed. You knew it was going to be a fight. You just didn't know it was going to be a fight that like this. So what do you got to do? You got to look in the mirror and take a beat and think about who you want to be in the second half and go be it. Because right now, James Madison is exactly who they think they are. They came out here to get a road win, and they are executing, John.
0: Up 19-0 at the break. Ben Fletcher will have your halftime coverage. We'll come back here during the break as well, here from Snapdragon's CMO Don McGuire coming up in about 10 minutes. But Ben Fletcher has your first half breakdown and highlights. It's been all JMU through 30 minutes here at Snapdragon. They lead 19-0. The Aztecs will start the second half with the football. All right, we'll take a timeout. Your halftime coverage on the other side. 19-0 James Madison. This is Aztec football on San Diego Sports 760.
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10: 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San Diego State trailing James Madison 19-0 after the first 30 minutes of play. We'll take a look at some of the first half stats here. James Madison outgaining San Diego State 281-163, 182 of that through the air for James Madison, 99 on the ground. The Aztecs actually have 104 rushing yards behind a very strong first half from Chop Kennard, but San Diego State has not been able to get the ball in the end zone, or really in the red zone, due to some interceptions thrown by Jaden Denegal, the Aztecs quarterback. He was 4 of 12 in the first half for 59 yards. No touchdowns, two interceptions. One of them was a deflection. One of them was an attempted shovel pass on the left sideline that got picked off by JMU. San Diego State's defense kept them in the game, man, in that first half. Outside of just some turnovers at some bad spots for the Aztecs offense, leading to points for James Madison, San Diego State did force a big fumble, had a couple of sacks, and had an interception that I don't think was called an interception on that two-point conversion. We'll get some of the highlights coming up next on Aztecs of the Half, presented by Snapdragon. We're also going to go back to Snapdragon for a special interview with John Schaefer, but it's San Diego Sports 760, 19-10, James Madison in the lead. This is Aztecs of the Half, presented by Snapdragon.
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10: Aztecs at the half, presented by Snapdragon. San Diego State trailing James Madison 19-0 after the first 30 minutes. James Madison would get the first half kickoff and go on a 12-minute long six-play 75-yard drive. Excuse me, two-minute long six-play 75-yard drive that would finish with seven.
0: Coleman in the show. They give him a first down. It's a first down, Rich. It's a first down. First and goal from the four. They move the chains. All right. Coleman in the shotgun. Petaway to his left. And again, the motion to receiver. And this time the fake handoff for Coleman, who's in for six. Out the back door. And James Madison impressively drives the length of the football field and scores first and leads 6-0.
10: San Diego State would get the ball back, and they would go on, honestly, their best drive of the first half. Nine plays, 63 yards, taking 3.5 minutes off the clock. However, it would end in a bit of a disaster.
0: To the near side, two receivers far side from the 21 of JMU on first down. Danical takes the snap. He's going to keep it. He's rolling, and he tries to flip it, but he underthrew it, and it's intercepted. He underthrew it. I think DJ Kelly was the corner. He had an open man. He threw it right to Kelly.
10: JMU would get the ball back. They would go on a pair of field goal ending drives before San Diego State's defense stepped up to stop a third straight scoring drive.
0: Second and nine for Coleman in the shotgun. He's going to pitch it out for Petaway, and he's got running room as he cuts back at the 45 of San Diego State and is spun down there after a pickup of six. Jelani McLaughlin among others, and now it's third and two. The ball came out at the end of the play, and San Diego State says they have it. The ball came out. McLaughlin has it.
10: San Diego State's defense coming up in a huge moment in that first half. Momentum was on the Aztecs' side. They weren't able to convert anything on that drive. But the next drive, San Diego State's defense would step up again.
0: From the Aztecs, 29 from right to left. They'll motion the tight end, Keller, to the left side of the formation. On first and 10, he'll take the snap, drop back, pressure, down he goes. Back at the 39-yard line, Jim Ramon. And they needed a negative play, and they get one. And who's going to take a timeout? Sean Lewis will.
10: Back-to-back sacks for the Aztecs would get themselves in good position. They would get the ball back with time left to go. Jaden Denigal would throw an interception, and on JMU's final drive of the half, it finished with more points.
0: Second down, and it's going to be a play fake. And the tight end is open underneath, and he turns the corner, and he's in for the touchdown. Cole Keller on the far side. JMU extends their lead to 19-0.
10: And after a failed two-point conversion, 19-0 is where it would stay. Coming up next, we go back to Snapdragon Stadium. John Schaefer with a special interview to kick off halftime for us. It's San Diego Sports 760. This is Aztecs of the Half, presented by Snapdragon.
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0: All right, we are at Snapdragon Stadium. 19-0 James Madison over San Diego State. The Aztecs will start the second half with the football. This is our halftime coverage. John Schaefer with you. I am pleased to be joined by Snapdragon Chief Marketing Officer Don McGuire joining us right now in the booth. Don, great to see you. Thanks for swinging by tonight.
17: Great to see you. Thanks for having me. It's a beautiful night in San Diego.
0: A spectacular night here at Snapdragon Stadium. Let's start with the partnership and why it was so important for Qualcomm to partner with San Diego State and secure these naming rights going back a few years now.
17: Sure. Well, you know, Qualcomm had a naming rights on an old stadium that used to stand here for years. We were really proud of that deal. And so when the decision was made to tear that monument down and build something new and state-of-the-art, we thought, you know what, let's do it again. And it's really important for the company to lean in with the community in lots of different ways. We have lots of different partnerships, our Right to Dream Academy partnership with SDFC and some other things that we've done locally. But the naming rights is something that we can, you know, it's tangible, and people can really wrap their heads around it. And why we decided to go with Snapdragon is because that's really our consumer-facing brand, right? So we have a lot of different products and brands and things that we market to businesses and enterprises and stuff, but Snapdragon is really that processor that goes into devices that are closest to everybody's lives. So why not throw the really cool brand on a really cool stadium?
0: No doubt about it. What has it meant for the brand? When you think about Snapdragon Technologies and introducing that to consumers, what has it meant for the brand to be tied to this facility?
17: Well, I think a couple layers to this. Yeah. Locally, I think it really sort of helps us educate the local San Diego community about the company and what we do and how Snapdragon is designed here. It was invented here, and it really, you know, powers about 4 billion plus devices around the world. And so this company in San Diego has had global impact. And so that's something to be proud of for the community. Proud of. So telling that story here in the stadium, and then bringing technology into the stadium experience, that's the localness to it. But then, of course, there's the broadcast value of it. And
0: sure.
17: And we've seen a lot of really great events happen here in the stadium, great concerts. We've got, great women's soccer, men's soccer. And now, we're going to have 11 Olympic, you know, matches here during LA 28. So really excited about that. So that broadcast value, international soccer that's played here, We get the brand out through, you know, television and broadcast rights, in more places than just San Diego. So it's got a duality to it. That's really cool.
0: Tom McGuire with us right now, CMO with Snapdragon. What about some initiatives or collaborations coming up, Snapdragon and SDSU? What can we look forward to?
17: We just did a cool little activation here during the first quarter. Where we gave away some Meta Ray Bans. We really lean in with the university community here in San Diego, whether it's UCSD, San Diego State, or USD, with our technology, with the engineering schools, and really about fostering the next generation of developers and engineers, and getting as much of those folks excited about technology, and of course, looking for that future workforce. And the more that we can cultivate that workforce here locally, the better it is for everybody. So we look forward to continuing that partnership with SDSU.
0: You mentioned the involvement in the community and what it's meant, but if you wanted to touch on that further, obviously Qualcomm has been here for forever, so to speak. What has it meant to be in San Diego for so long?
17: Well, yeah, I mean, 40 years, actually 41 now, here in San Diego. And there's not a lot of companies of our size, Fortune 100 companies, that were started here, were born here, and are still here. And so I think we are the only one. And so that means a lot to us. And it's really about showing the world that San Diego is not just a sleepy surfer, you know, town. It's a town where innovation is born and lives, and we help to create an ecosystem and a diversified economy, and so we're super excited to lean in wherever we can, as well as market ourselves around the world. So we always bring the messages that we tell and the stories that we tell over the world. The fact that we, you know, we were born in San Diego and we are headquartered in San Diego, and that means a lot to us. And I think it brings a spotlight to the region, you know, that otherwise maybe the region wouldn't have.
0: Don, appreciate you swinging by before you go. Any, sure. Anything else you want to touch on about Snapdragon or Qualcomm going on here locally? But appreciate you swinging by here this evening.
17: Sure. No, just, you know, we're into sports. We do a lot of stuff with sports. And, you know, we love supporting the Aztecs and SDFC and the Wave and everything. So go Aztecs. And we look forward to amazing events happening here in Snapdragon Stadium.
0: Don McGuire, Chief Marketing Officer with Snapdragon, with us here in the booth.
17: Thank you.
0: Aztecs at the half. Great to see you, Don. Appreciate you doing it. All right. Halftime here at Snapdragon. And again, James Madison in control. The Aztecs, though, will start the second half with the ball, but trailing now 19-0. Both teams retaking the field. Second half, about 5 minutes or so away. So we'll take a timeout, come back with half number two. Again, James Madison, 281 yards in the first half, leading 19-0. The Aztecs, 163 yards, and the turnovers costly for San Diego State. We'll take a timeout and get you ready for half number two coming up next here on San Diego Sports 760.
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0: All right, about 2 minutes out from the start of the second half at Snapdragon. Again, all James Madison, John Schaefer, Rich Orenberger, 19-0 Dukes. Aztecs do have the benefit of starting the second half with the football. There's a reason, Rich, games are 60 minutes, so we'll see if San Diego State can find its way back in it.
1: Yeah, that's exactly right. And, you know, we were just talking about it before we got the broadcast back here, John. Look, JMU found a way to blank San Diego State in the first half, 19-0. Who's to say that San Diego State can't return the favor and then some? It happens all the time. Teams go in at the tunnel at halftime. They sort things out. They come out a different squad on the other side. I mean, shoot, who was it? It was Alabama against Kentucky on the road, that it was the tale of two halves for them.
0: Sure.
1: They're on the struggle bus. It's, what, 17-14, 17-10, something like that. Kentucky didn't score another point the rest of the game. They go 34-0 in the second half, and they close out with a big victory. A 44-17 win was the final. Now, look, San Diego State is in Alabama. JMU is not Kentucky. No game is equal. No game's the same. But like you just said, it's college football. Anything can happen. And San Diego State, after taking a 20-minute intermission, a lot can change real quick for them. But they have to play more consistent, composed offensively.
0: Jaden Denegal, the first half, reached 4 of 12, 59 yards, 2 interceptions. Remember, that first drive was going so well until it wasn't, that improv play that was intercepted. And then late in the first half, the interception over the middle off the deflected ball.
1: Yeah, it's just it doesn't look right. There's something askew with how Jaden Denegal has been playing, and I can't quite put my finger on it, right? You know, and I don't think anybody can. Talking to Sean Lewis, he's got a tremendous amount of faith in him. He says that he's seeing the field well. He's gotten a lot more experience from last season, carryover through the offseason into this season. But it does feel like there's a little bit of a disconnect, maybe a lag, or you know, the processing speed seems a little bit slower than it did a season ago. But again, things can click into gear at odd times. I mean, it could take 2.5 games for him to get going in the right direction. We'll see. The rest is yet untold.
0: What's interesting is, in this second half's about to get underway, JMU's going to kick to the Aztecs in these all-red uniforms. San Diego State, quote-unquote, only been outgained 281 to 163. It's not like they've been tripled up in yardage, but the turnovers have been costly, and the Aztecs have had the ball in JMU territory, I think, three times, and obviously they haven't scored.
1: Yeah, right. I think the two stats that are really sticking out to me is the turnovers, obviously, and then also the time of possession. JMU holding on to the football for about 17:40 in the first half.
0: It's a big number.
1: And that's a big number. You know, you want to play a little keep away, especially in the second half, if you're SDSU, against a very, very well composed and cohesive group on the road for James Madison University.
0: Morgan Suarez from right to left getting the second half underway, and he will boom this deep towards the pylon, out of bounds. They're going to say touchback. It was close to being over out of bounds before it reached the pylon, but they say that it's a touchback. Second half opening drive brought to you by Volkswagen. JMU leads 19-0. A critical drive for San Diego State's chances about to start here.
1: Yeah, really really important drive here for San Diego State. I don't want to say it's a must-score drive this early in the second half, but trailing 19-0, you need a confidence booster. You start the half with the football. You got to find a way to finish this drive with points, either 3 points or 7 points, but 0 points feels unacceptable.
0: All right, first down for Denegal. Kennard to his left will take the snap, and he hands it off late to Kennard, who only picks up about a yard. It was a very late handoff there, like a mesh play, and he just got rid of it, and Kennard picks up one.
1: Yeah, just didn't quite feel like he was sure he wanted to give the football to Kennard, or maybe Kennard mishandled it, but there was something odd about that give.
0: Empty on 2nd and 9 from the 26. Denegal goes quick, drops back, has some time. Now is pressured and sacked back at the 20-yard line. So they got home. They're going to mark it at the 19. Kels Bush, an interior tackle, the fifth-year senior. It's 3rd and 16.
1: Yeah, and San Diego State 3 for 7 in third-down situations, and a goose egg on their only fourth-down try, I should say. So hasn't been a good conversion rate against this JMU defense through the first half of football.
0: Empty again. Now the motion into the backfield for Emmanuel. And they're going to set up a screen. And it's Acevedo. And he's going to go nowhere. JT Hooten sniffed that out. He picks up a yard. It's 3rd and 15. And the Aztecs are going to punt it away.
1: Yeah, credit to JMU. San Diego State hasn't shown you much that's going to threaten you deep. So They kept the coverage close to the line of scrimmage, and they had a swarm of players ready to make the tackle on the setup screen pass, the ill-fated screen pass.
0: All right, they'll punt it away. Dorji, good punt. Scott, standing at his own 30, will field, and he's got some running room towards the JMU sideline, and pushed down at the 35. His flags come out late. You're always thinking hold on a return. Kind of, you know, it's just confusing right now. The Aztecs, again, moved the ball earlier, but not here more recently, and they're trailing 19-0.
1: You got two or three flags. And now a conference at the logo in the middle of the field with three of the officials and a fourth walking over. So a lot of discussion there. And what you said is exactly right. Offense has been moving the football. And it's been a couple of mistakes that's really limited them. But to start the second half with a three and out is it just... Man, that is not a good tone setter for the second half.
2: Two fouls occurred, both by the return team. Holding, a penalty is declined. The illegal block in the back, number 14, 10 yards from the spot of the foul, first down.
0: You go back to last week at the Rose Bowl, San Diego State in a scoreless game gets the ball. They went three and out, and they remember UCLA kind of flipped the field and scored quick to take that 7-0 lead. Now James Madison's going to start. Let's see where they mark this. I think they're on 35-yard line. Again, the Duke's leading 19-0, and it's going to take a play or two to get San Diego State some life here. We'll see if the defense can provide it. They're actually going to mark it all the way back at the 25-yard line.
1: Yeah, and to your point, it really was a tremendous individual effort, but two negative plays to finish out the second half defensively for San Diego State before the final drive against JMU when Jabril Rahman was able to sack Coleman twice. So one negative play is all it takes to ruin a drive. We just saw it for San Diego State on the sack.
0: First down from the JMU 25. Coleman with a full backfield takes the snap. Hands off for Herman with a blocker out in front. He's got a nice lane over the right side for about eight out to the 33-yard line. So JMU has run it effectively and thrown it effectively, and they've got a second and short.
1: Yeah, JMU really has done a nice job on the ground. Between their four rushers, this is including their quarterback, averaging nearly 4 yards per carry.
0: Another handoff on second down, and Herman's able to push the pile over the left side for a first down. Lightfoot and Kai Wallen combining for the stop, but not before a pickup of four.
1: And it's just move the chains, right? I mean, it's methodical with JMU all evening long. They've just been finding a way to get downhill against this Aztecs defense and produce positive results.
0: First down from their own 37, and it's going to be a zone read mesh play for Coleman. He dives forward out near the 40-yard line for a pickup of two. He was hit by Jelani McLaughlin. So, again, we haven't even seen J.C. Evans started the opener for JMU. He's not even dressed tonight. He's a great dual-threat quarterback, but Coleman has been more than capable.
1: Yeah, the multiplicity of this offense has been limited by one because between the two running backs and the two quarterbacks, it's hard to keep track of.
0: Second down, they fake the pitch, and Coleman is going to lower his shoulder and take off and pick up about 7 or 8 yards, but a flag comes in behind the play. So Coleman lowered his shoulder and picks up 7 or 8 for a first down, but let's wait on these flags. Yeah, there are two of them.
1: Yeah, they're one from the behind the defense, one from behind the offense.
2: Holding offense, number 71, 10 yards from the spot of the foul, second down.
0: Deacon Rawls, the right tackle, the junior. Take it if you're San Diego State.
1: Absolutely. Love the way San Diego State's defensive line has been playing. They've been giving this group up front from James Madison some fits. But it takes all 11 to play winning football, and JMU has been really finding ways to exploit the edges of this defense.
0: Herman the tailback. Coleman takes the snap on 2nd and 14 and just throws it out for Herman. A nice gain out past the 40. Tackled by McLaughlin at the 44, setting up a 3rd and short. Maybe a 3rd and 4. They got 10 on that screen pass, and now it's 3rd and 3 officially.
1: Yeah, and that's exactly what I'm talking about, John. The edges of the defense doesn't just mean in the run game, right? Yeah, you can run it wide, but also those short passes to your slot receivers have been devastating against the San Diego State defensive front.
0: 3rd and 3 from the JMU 44. Coleman will motion receiver from right to left. And he'll take the snap. He's rolling near side, still rolling, throws underneath, and it was nearly picked off by Hala. It is incomplete, and James Madison's punting unit is coming out. It's a really good play, that 3rd down stop for the Aztecs, powered by ESET, threat blocked.
1: Yeah, Coleman, Camden Coleman, the quarterback, was trying to sidearm it in there, kind of as he's rolling out to his left. He wanted to squeeze it through a tight window there to his intended receiver, Jeremiah Harrison. And Shaoni Hala got both his hands on that football as he was diving outstretched. It falls incomplete.
0: Yeah, almost intercepted. So JMU punting from its own 40. They're coming after him, and he gets it away. High punt, middle of the field. Acevedo is tackled as he makes the catch at the 18-yard line. Did he not call for a fair catch? Also, it seemed like that was within a yard of Acevedo.
1: That was... I'm not 100% sure if Acevedo called the fair catch, but if he did, that would have been 100% kick catch interference. However, I don't see the sideline reacting or fuming over it, so I'm assuming he never called for the fair catch, and that's a clean tackle.
0: Timeout on the field. Aztecs trailing 19-0 to James Madison, starting from their own 18-yard line with 11:06 to play in the third quarter. We'll take a timeout from Snapdragon Stadium. 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
0: The Aztecs return to Snapdragon Stadium Saturday, October 3rd to take on Texas State in their Pac-12 opener presented by Palomar Insurance. 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So James Madison right now, Rich, in control, 19-0. Aztec football starting from their own 18 with 11:06 to play in the third.
1: Yeah, and really what we're seeing out of this Aztecs team so far is defensively, they are really holding up their end of the bargain. They are fighting for every inch and battling for every yard. And offensively, it has been a really discoordinated effort and a series of calamitous events that has led to a 19-0 shutout so far. Now, has it been all bad? No, there's been some productive moments offensively. They've strung together drives that look like they were going to result in scores, and many of them have come to an end because of mistakes and errors, a lot of them self-imposed.
0: All right, Denigal out there, Kennard in the pistol. Emmanuel wide left, two receivers near side. For San Diego State, trailing 19-0. Here with 11:06 to play in the third quarter at Snapdragon Stadium. From their own 18-yard line, near side hash. And on first down, handoff, Kennard up the middle. We'll move the pile out past the 20 to the 22. So 4 yards on the first down give to Javion Kennard, who's likely going to go over 100 yards tonight, Rich. He's over 90 right now.
1: He's a really special player, and he's showcasing why San Diego State went out and got him and brought him into this program. And he's really been one of the only consistent offensive forces on the field tonight.
0: Second and six, and Denigal on second down. Again, a handoff. Kennard right up the middle for a first down past the 30 to the 32. So some successful running plays, Rich. That'll move the sticks. Gannon Weathersby, the linebacker, on the tackle.
1: And I don't blame Sean Lewis for limiting this playbook a little bit and putting in the hands of his bell cow back here, Javion Kennard.
0: All right, again, first down. This time a play fake, throwing underneath, dangerous pass, and it is caught or not. No, incomplete to Acevedo. That was read really well and could have been intercepted, and they're fortunate it's incomplete.
1: It's just been kind of a rough night for Jaden Dennegal. It feels like every throw is a risk at this point. And that was another near interception from number four in the Aztecs' backfield. He just hasn't been able to put the required mustard on some of these throws.
0: Second down handoff, Kennard puts his foot in the ground, but only picks up a couple of yards after the 35. So third and seven coming up again. Weathersby on the tackle, the linebacker for the Dukes. San Diego State facing a third and long. And tonight, Rich on third down, San Diego State 3 of 8.
1: Yeah, that's not the direction you want that percentage to be in, obviously. But San Diego State has found some opportunity out of the backfield in the screen game early in the game. Curious if they get back to that.
0: Showing pressure, JMU. And now Danicle is going to audible. Play clock at 9. They're going to bring Ford into the formation, the tight end. He's set left. Play clock at 4. And now Danicle takes the snap. He is pressured. He throws. Has a man caught at midfield. Great play by Acevedo. He went up to get it. Maybe Dennegal needed that for his confidence. So first down for the Aztecs.
1: Yeah, really nice job by Nathan Acevedo. Elevating 5'11" receiver, but he leaped up and he was able to bring down that

0: to score badly. Dannegel in the shotgun. On second down, fakes the handoff, throws underneath for Wolfer. That's caught at the 45 of James Madison before Hooten wrapped him up. A pickup of six means third and five for the Aztecs.
1: Yeah, the Aztecs looking a little bit sharper right now. Jaden Dannegel, like you said, maybe a little confidence with that completion to Acevedo. A sharp throw there to the slot.
0: From the 45, will take the snap. He looks near side and has a man. That's caught inside the 40 by Hawkins for a first down. He spun down to 38 of James Madison. So Jalen Hawkins with Nekian Jackson in coverage.
1: Here we go. The Aztecs on JMU's side of the field, and they're starting to look like a composed offense. Now here's the tricky part. Now you can't hurt yourself. Yep. No penalties, no turnovers.
0: Out of the pistol, they're going to hand it off for Kennard, and over the right side, he has a small gain of maybe a yard before he was wrapped up by Seth Gathers, the safety. The second and nine coming up for the Aztecs. Again, they've moved the football, but they haven't had those huge chunk plays either.
1: One explosive run really is all that they've gotten in terms of big runs or big catches.
0: Second and nine from the JMU 37-yard line. Dannegel takes the snap. Play fake. Looks deep. Downfield. Has a man underthrown. Jump ball. Caught at the five-yard line by Acevedo. Still on his feet at the three-yard line. What an individual effort by Nate Acevedo. Wow.
1: Holy smokes.
0: And double coverage, right, Rich?
1: Was an unraveling spiral. And somehow, Jaden Dennegal's receiver elevated and made the play of the night.
0: Kennard up the middle, straight ahead, in for a touchdown, and the Aztecs have life in San Diego. They drive the length of the football field, punch it in, trail 19-6.
1: Unbelievable. Unbelievable effort on the reception. Unbelievable job finishing the drive at the goal line. San Diego State, they get exactly what they need early in this second half to make this a ball game once more.
0: The wide set formation, Rich, trailing 19-6. We'll see if they get creative here or not. No, they'll settle back into the tight formation for an extra point try for DeLiva. This to potentially make it a 19-7 game. The kick is on its way and perfect. 12-point game in San Diego with an eternity of time remaining. 6:47 in the third quarter. The Aztecs with life on this Saturday night. 19-7 game will take a timeout. Aztecs go 11 plays, 82 yards in 4:19, and are on the board. We'll take a timeout. This is Aztec football on San Diego Sports 760.
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0: 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John Schaefer, Rich Orenberger. The Aztecs put together the drive they needed. 11 plays, 82 yards. They're on the board. Still James Madison leading 19-7 with 6:47 to go in the third.
1: Yeah, that's just what the doctor ordered, right? Get the ball back from you.

0: defense, drive the field, score the football, and now we have a ball game. It's almost shocking. This booth, we were alight for the first time. We're sitting here like, okay, we're stringing together some positive plays. Now, are there still concerns? Absolutely. Jaden Dennegal on that possession looked very composed when he was thrown closer to line of scrimmage this time. But that deep ball down the field to Emmanuel, I don't quite know what's happening, but on some of these throws, it just feels like, I don't know if it's grip strength, I don't know if it's the shoulder, I don't know if it's the mechanics, but that was an unraveling spiral that was nearly interception. His receiver was able to make a play.
1: Yeah, and you mentioned Emmanuel again. My bad of the call. It was not Acevedo. It was the bigger Bert Emmanuel Jr. to come down with it. What a play for the athlete Emmanuel Jr. Now, DeLeva will kick it away. Michael Scott, Brandon Wislowski back deep. This will be squibbed, and it's going to bounce at the 15, but out of bounds at the 11, and James Madison will be set up with good field position. I think what the Aztecs were trying to do there was potentially catch JMU off guard and maybe try to come away with that football around the 15-yard line.
0: Yeah, I'm with you. A little bit of like a mortar squib kick. Try to slow down the roll so it's in a dead part of the return team. And also, look, you watch the film. You turn on the film. James Madison is devastating in their punt return and kick return. So, you know, making it a little bit of a wobbly, bouncy ball down the field also gives you a bit of an edge. But that one does not turn out for the Aztecs, and DeLeva puts it out of bounds. Setting up JMU for some good field position once again.
1: At their own 35. By the way, the Aztecs, Javion Kennard's over 100 yards. 24 carries, 110 yards. 19-7, though, James Madison leads. So Coleman and the offense back to work. The tailback is Petaway to his left in the shotgun. Well, motion Wislowski and handed off for Petaway, and with the cutback, he's got a nice gain out near the 40. So 5 yards on first down for George Petaway. It feels like he's done more damage. 12 carries, 52 yards for Petaway here today. Second and 5 for the Dukes. 6.5 to play in the third. Second down from the 40-yard line. Coleman from the far side hash, from right to left. Again, Wislowski motions from right to left, and Coleman takes the snap. And it's a handoff for Petaway. He'll cut back, and he's met by Holla at the 41 and driven down there. They'll mark it at the 42, but it sets up a 3rd and 3.
0: Really nice tackle there by Shoni Holla. And you're right, Petaway, it feels like he's exerted more damage on the Aztecs defense, but it's been a share of the reps out of the backfield between him and Coleman. Both of them obviously effective rushers against the Aztecs, but the Aztecs defense, again, to their credit, they've bent but not broken so far this half.
1: 4 near side receivers and Petaway in the backfield from the far side hash on 3rd and 3 with Coleman in the shotgun. Coleman now motions a tight end, set left, and he hands it off for Petaway, and Petaway is met at the 43 and dropped at the 44. It's 4th down for JMU on their side of the 50. It's actually just a 1-yard gain to the 43. 4th down. JMU's offense stays out there. Let's see if they're trying to draw San Diego State or not. 4th down for the Dukes. And now they look over. San Diego State cannot jump here. Play clock at 20. Coleman's looking over to Billy Napier. They might just use some clock before using a timeout. 5:15 to go in the third. Petaway back there next to Coleman. It's 4th and 2 for the Dukes from their own 43-yard line. 19-7, James Madison leads. Play clock at 3. Are they going to snap this or not? It's actually Petaway in the Wildcat formation. Now the flag flies. They'll take the delay. Probably smart by Billy Napier not to use the timeout. Maybe you need it later.
2: Offense.
1: And they'll take the delay.
0: Yeah, I agree.
2: 4th down.
0: You're sacrificing 5 yards of field position. Your defense has been pretty excellent against the Aztecs offense throughout the course of the game. And I don't want to say it was a lucky grab, but it was a wobbly throw down the field to get the field position to lead to the score in the first place for the Aztecs on 3rd down. So, you know, you do the math for Napier, and I think he made the right decision there.
1: All right, Patrick Ray to punt. Acevedo standing back at his own 10. They come after him, booming kick. Acevedo's going to field it at the 15, and he's drilled right there. Great job in coverage by JMU's Jayon Harvey. So the Aztecs have been backed up all night long, and they'll start here from their own 15-yard line, but with life, Rich. Trailing 19-7, right?
0: Yeah, this is all of a sudden a ballgame. It's completely different

0: story, and you deserve to give a ton of that credit to the Aztecs defense, but the Aztecs offense came alive right when they needed to the most. Let's see if they could string together another drive.
1: 19-7, James Madison leads. 4:39 to play in the third quarter. Aztec football when we return to Snapdragon Stadium right here on San Diego Sports 760.
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1: Aztec football fans, take your fandom to the next level with an ice-cold, refreshing Pepsi. Pepsi, official sponsor of San Diego State Athletics. All right, 19-7, Rich. James Madison leading with 4:39 to play in the third quarter. Aztecs will start from their own 15-yard line with life, but trailing here in the second half.
0: Yeah, again, crummy field position for this Aztecs football team. A great job by JMU making some skillful decisions from their sideline, controlling the field. And Aztecs, look, I mean, you got your work cut out for you. You got yourself into a 19-0 hole. So far have held the Dukes scoreless in the second half, so defense, A+. So far, no special teams gaffes. Well, actually, I shouldn't say no. That's not a spotless record with the kick going out of bounds. But still, the offense has some work to do to creep and crawl back into this football game, which they've effectively done on their second drive of the second half.
1: All right, first and 10 for the Aztecs from their own 15-yard line. Danigal with Kennard, who's been in for Lucky Sutton, who's been out tonight. Acevedo motions from right to left. On first down, they're going to give it to Acevedo. He's got a blocker out in front coming near side. He cuts upfield at the 20 and is spun down around the 21 or 22. A decent gain. For a moment, it looked like it might go for more. It goes for six.
0: Yeah, really nice job springing that one by Javian Kennard to do everything back out of the Aztecs' backfield, was able to lead block for Acevedo and get him about three or four more yards at the end of that play.
1: Injured James Madison defender on the play. I think it's JT Hooten, their star linebacker.
0: Mm.
1: Junior has made some plays here tonight. He had the interception right late in the first half that set up the second James Madison touchdown tonight. So they're looking at his lower body.
0: Hate to see that. He's a talented player, and he will definitely be missed. JMU travels with a ton of players, by the way.
1: Yeah.
0: They have a lot of bodies on their sideline and play a lot of, or have played a lot of their players this season so far, especially when you look at the lopsided score at Wagner. They were able to get a lot of the depth of their roster involved early this season. Now, Hooten has been able to hop to his feet and walk off under his own power, which is a great sign.
1: Aztecs with a second and three. It's felt like they've had a lot of the you know, second and eights, third and nines, but you love to have these short yardage situations on second down. Maybe you can take a shot, again, trailing 19-7 here in the second half with 4:18 to play in the third.
0: Yeah, let's start dumping out the playbook a little bit. If you've got a favorite deep play, call that. If there is a trick play somewhere in the play call sheet, you know, maybe it's highlighted in a different color, let's find that column and throw one of those into the mix here soon, because, look, when you're trailing two scores this late in a game, it's time to start throwing out the kitchen sink. I don't care how many times you practiced it, you got to take some risks.
1: So Bostic and Acevedo stacked near side. It'll be second and three from the 22-yard line. The tight end is Jackson Ford, set right in the formation. Kennard, the tailback out of the pistol. 24 carries in the first touchdown for Kennard as an Aztec came earlier today. 110 yards. Second and three for the Aztecs from their own 22. Emmanuel wide left. And Denical calls for the snap, and he's going to hand it off, and Kennard breaks the tackle to pick up a yard. He was hit in the backfield. They're going to say officially no gain, and now it's third and three.
0: And I get it. I get it. Kennard has been so effective on any down you hand him the football, and he really has had a couple of decent runs between the tackles, 8-yard gains, 7-yard gains, and so I get it. It's an attractive idea on second and short, but like you said before the play, John, might have been a good spot to mix in a deeper pass just to catch the Duke sleeping.
1: Third and three, and once again it's a handoff for Kennard, and he's got the first down, breaks a tackle, still on his feet at the 25, takes tacklers with him to the 30-yard line. He kept those legs churning, and he took Jayon Harvey another couple of yards.
0: And there you go, another 8-yard, 7.5-yard gain for Javian Kennard, and it looks he's been working a lot tonight. The way you know a player is most likely dealing with a cramp is they immediately, a calf cramp specifically, they immediately dorsiflex their ankle, which means that instead of pointing their toes like you're on your tiptoes, that toe rockets towards their face mask, and they're trying to just get that Charlie horse out of the muscle, and that's exactly what Javian Kennard did. I don't mean to laugh, but I start thinking about how many times he's carried the football tonight, and of course he's cramping up.
1: So it's going to be Jordan Thomas, the young redshirt freshman that comes in as the backup tailback tonight, again, without Lucky Sutton due to a lower body injury. It's been all Kennard. First down for the Aztecs from their own 29. Five down lineman for JMU. Denical in the shotgun, takes the high snap, hands off Thomas. He makes the first man miss. Cutback, 35, lowers his shoulder all the way out near the 40 as a flag flies late. He had done his work, and then a hold is going to be called likely against the Aztecs.
0: Man, and what an incredible play. Kels Bush, the defensive tackle, gets a free shot at Thomas in the backfield.
7: Holding offense, number 78, 10-yard penalty from the spot of the foul. Second down.
1: It had to happen 4 or 5 yards downfield.
0: It did.
1: Yeah.
0: Yeah, it did. That was a late flag, John. I'm seeing where it's being picked up, and Joseph Bergeon, he was blocking up front, and look, I get it. You know, you're eager to make a hole, but as soon as that defender starts leaking off your body right down the midline, you got to let go of those out. Whatever side he's leaking to, you got to let go of that outside hand or hide it from the officials.
1: First and 17, Kennard back in at tailback. And on first down, he's going to take the give. And right up the middle, he's able to move the pile out past the 25 to maybe the 27. So they get about 5 of it back, maybe 4. It's going to be second and 13.
0: A little bit of a different running style from the redshirt freshman out of Stockton, California. But no question about it, a hammer out of the backfield for this Aztecs offense, as we found early this season.
1: All right, so second and 13. Three receivers to the top of the formation on the far side. Ford Denigal takes the snap. Hand off Kennard. He's got a seam, and he's out past the 30 and tripped up there. I think the 31 by Ken Willis, the corner. Still going to be third and long. It's about third and 8 for the Aztecs when they're on 31-yard line.
0: Much more manageable situation. It's really thanks to Jordan Thomas. I'm actually kind of shocked that the Aztecs, I mean, you lose your starting running back. You're bringing in a freshman who's barely played, and you're not throwing the football with your veteran quarterback.
1: All right, so Kennard is back in now on third down. For Denigal, take the snap. He's pressured. takes off, cuts off field, and he's tripped up near the 35. He's going to be short of the first down by at least a couple of yards. He momentarily seemed to have the footing to pick it up, but he was tripped at the 35. And now JMU Duke goes down late. That was Kells Bush. I think just to slow San Diego State's offense up, truthfully. Yeah. Maybe he's cramping.
0: If it's anything, it's a cramp because he was wandering around, and then all of a sudden he dropped, and it looks like the training staff is stretching out his right hamstring. And I'll tell you right now, you know, some of these guys, if they are acting, which there is gamemanship involved in football in some of these situations, when a drive's going a little bit longer, a lot of guys have had a lot of work. Yeah, I mean, that's a good acting job if that's what it was.
1: No doubt. So do you keep your offense out there or punt? There's still 1:22 in the third. I think they won't put the entire game on the line right here. They're going to kick it away. They have three timeouts. There's still more than a quarter of the game.
0: I agree with this decision. You've got a lot of football left to play. And to be perfectly honest with you, you punt the football. You get a good punt from Dorji. Your defense has been playing some ball-hawking defense over the first two-and-a-half games you've played, including the first half of this game. Let's see if you can't get a turnover or at very least pin the Dukes deep in their own territory.
1: Might come after him. He'll get rid of it. Boom and kick. Michael Scott standing at his own 15-yard line, and he cuts near side with a lane and driven back around the 27. So a nice return from Scott, who had two punt return touchdowns last week for the Dukes in that win over Wagner. So 1:05 to go in the third. James Madison leads 19-7 here in San Diego.
0: At JMU, they showed up on the first ever trip to California, the longest road trip to the West Coast they've taken in the history of the program. And after playing against a team like Wagner, as you mentioned, John, you would assume a little whiplash, right? You know, you're playing against a smaller, maybe slower, less talented team. After long travel, maybe expect them to have a hard time getting off the bus and creep into this game, but they've been full speed since the first whistle.
1: Camden Coleman, 16 of 23 through the air, 192 yards and a touchdown. In a quarterback, they'll motion the receiver Wislowski from left to right. And on first down, Petaway has the handoff, and he's got a lane. Nice cutback. Nice moves up the middle for Petaway for a large gain of 12. Out past the 35 to the 38-yard line. So shifty.
0: Yeah, Petaway like a downhill skier on the slaloms, just moving his hips and avoiding tacklers, bouncing his way down the field and earning another first down for this JMU offense who's been really, really productive on their first down plays.
1: And now they're content to use more clock with the lead in the second half. 35 seconds to play in this third quarter. On first down, it's play action. Coleman drops back, throws, and it's high. It was a dangerous throw. He was looking for Corey Scott with Josiah Cox in coverage, and that stops the clock at 26 seconds, second and 10.
0: Yeah, I'll be honest, I'm a little shocked that they elected to go for a deeper ball there, especially on first down. They've been so effective in the run game and also the short passing game. It's like, why take the risk? You're only flirting with disaster up 19-7.
1: Empty formation on second and 10 for Coleman. He'll motion Herman into the formation and give it to him on a sweep. Herman cuts upfield at the 40 and is driven back at the 43. So that's about 5 yards. It'll be third and 5 after that Mike Lindsay hit. See if JMU wants to snap the ball again here in the third quarter or not. They're the team leading 19-7.
0: And Mike Lindsay, individually, he's playing about as good as any secondary player in the country right now. Just really solid tackler. Ball hawk of this unit so far this season.
1: And that'll do it, Rich, for the third quarter. So JMU's going to have a critical third and 5 to start the fourth quarter from near midfield around their own 43-yard line. Aztecs trailing 19-7, but on the board with life here tonight at Snapdragon Stadium. We'll take a timeout. Fourth quarter, can the Aztecs overcome a 19-point halftime deficit? We'll see if they can do it in the fourth. It's now 19-7. We'll take a timeout. This is Aztec Football on San Diego Sports 760.
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1: Right, game day tastes better with Hale Smith Brewing. Kickoff to the final whistle. Enjoy every Aztec play with San Diego's hometown brewery. Aztecs trailing 19-7 to start the fourth. JMU will have a 3rd and 5 from their own 43-yard line.
0: Yeah, and San Diego State has had success on 3rd down against this JMU offense. So far, they're only converting 4 of 10 of their 3rd down attempts. Now, you look at their 4th down plays, they haven't had any. I doubt it, unless they have inches to go, that they would risk taking a 4th down at this part of the field, at this state of the game, with the lead that they've been preserving here for the second half. But I guess anything can happen, especially these days on 4th down decision-making in college football. But San Diego State back in this football game, John, there's no question. 15 minutes left. Can you score twice and take a lead? The answer is absolutely.
1: You look back and there have just been some moments, which is basically football, right? I mean, you had the drive to start the game with the interception on the improv play. You had the late interception in the first half. And Aztecs just slow to get started, really, in this game, but still have an opportunity. We have seen much crazier things in college football than a 2-score deficit being overcome in the fourth quarter.
0: Yeah, and here at Snapdragon, the new stadium tradition in the fourth quarter, the danger zone, I mean, it's aptly named. The fourth quarter, it's a dangerous time for teams, especially when you got a group, a prideful bunch on the ropes. The Aztecs aren't going to quit. That's one thing I know about this group. It's the one thing I've learned about Sean Lewis and his staff and the players he's assembled. There's no quitting these guys. You're going to have to beat them, and you're going to have to beat them for 4 quarters. So here we go.
1: 3rd and 5 to start the fourth. JMU moves from left to right in all-white uniforms here in San Diego. From the 43, near side hash, Petaway the tailback for Camden Coleman in the shotgun. From the near side hash on 3rd and 5 from his own 43-yard line. He'll call for the snap. And he's going to pitch it out for Petaway near side for the 1st down. Well-designed, quick option for the 1st down. Did he pick it up or not, Rich? No, he's a yard short. He went out of bounds a yard short at the 47-yard line.
0: All right, and so this is that moment I was talking about, John. It's 4th down. It's inches.
1: 4th down. We'll see if Coleman goes under center or not. 4th and 1 from their own 47. They'll bunch the formation. Petaway now, I think, is going to be, is it Coleman or Petaway back there? It's Coleman.
0: It is Coleman.
1: 4th and 1 from the 47-yard line. And it's going to go to Coleman. It's bobbled, and he's going to throw it away at the last second downfield, and it's caught incredibly by Corey Scott, wide open at the 30-yard line.
0: What an unbelievable play. Coleman on the bad snap gets absolutely hammered by Latuli. But as Tano was coming in, he alertly looked downfield, saw a receiver in the vicinity of the right sideline, and somehow put enough loft on the football to complete the pass. Unbelievable play.
1: 1st down for the Aztec 32-yard line. That has been the story tonight. Now a give for Petaway over the right side. A nice gain inside the 25. Hunter lassoed him down after a 9-yard gain. That was a critical moment in the game. Latuli nearly brought him down on 4th down. Instead, a key conversion for the Dukes.
0: Natano Latuli could not have played that better. I don't think he realized that he had bobbled the snap, and so he slowed his stride a little bit as he broke through the line of scrimmage, and then he sprinted full boogie towards Coleman, and just a hair, and I mean a fraction of a second too late, he was able to get that pass off.
1: All right, second and one. It's a handoff for Herman, and Herman's got the first down inside the 25 down to the 20-yard line. Cameron Cooper and Mike Lindsay combining on the stop. The Aztecs defensively have to keep JMU out of the end zone. That would keep it a 15-point game, even a made field goal. 13:05 to go.
0: You need that negative play again. You got to stress this kicker, even if he's going to try a field goal, make it a deep one.
1: Play fake. On first down and wide open is Cole Keller in the end zone, near side for the JMU touchdown. So after the fourth down conversion, they find Keller in the end zone on the near side and JMU back in control.
0: Only the second receiving touchdown of the day for the JMU Dukes, and both go to Cole Keller, scored earlier on the play. In the opposite end zone, he was one-on-one against Mike Lindsay on that one. And this one, it was just a free runner up the sideline. And Coleman's not going to miss that shot.
1: James Madison fans making noise in that corner of the end zone to our left as the extra point try from Suarez is booted through. Now, how big was that fourth down play that could have changed the complexion for San Diego State, but instead JMU back where this thing started, 26-7 with 12:54 to go.
0: I give a ton of credit to Camden Coleman, 18 of 26, 232 through the air, clean in terms of interceptions, two touchdowns, both to his tight end, and obviously a favorite target tonight. Man, that was the play of the game, especially if this ends up being, and it most likely will, if we're looking at percentages and ratios, a JMU victory, that's the play that seals it for them. However, 12:54 left on the clock.
1: It's just crazy, the bounce of a ball. Otherwise, San Diego State would have taken over in JMU territory on that fourth down play. Incredible. We'll take a timeout. 26-7 Dukes over the Aztecs here on San Diego Sports 760.
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1: Zaquan Casino Resort is a founding partner of Snapdragon Stadium and a proud supporter of the San Diego State Aztecs. Zaquan Casino Resort, make it yours. We just watched the replay of that crazy fourth down pickup for JMU, and it was, Rich, indeed crazy. Coleman had three defenders coming after him, just threw a jump ball up there, and Corey Scott came down with it for the first down.
0: Yeah, I mean, the coaching point, if you're on that sideline and your head coach, Billy Napier, is, hey, great play, but don't ever do that again,
1: right?
0: Because that very easily could have been an interception. But then again, it's fourth down. It's a turnover on downs either way. So, I mean, you can make an argument if Camden Coleman says, like, look, you know, you do something with the football on fourth down. Otherwise, it's a turnover closer to the end zone they're trying to score on.
1: All right, Suarez from left to right booting this towards Jalen Hawkins in the end zone. He will take a knee. And the Aztecs have been backed up all night. They'll start from their own 25-yard line. James Madison leads 26-7 with 12:54 to play. I'll tell you what. As lopsided as the scoreboard is, that play changed everything. If he's unable to make it, the Aztecs are taking over in James Madison territory, down 19-7.
0: Yeah, they're past their logo. They're into, you know, like say
1: 45
0: the
1: or whatever 45. It was.
0: Yeah, it's, I mean, it's a completely different moment. And also sometimes the emotional shift of missing a moment like that can be debilitating. The Aztecs offense has to pretend like it's the start of the football game. You cannot get caught up in the emotions of a moment like that.
1: Denigle back to work. He's going to throw underneath. He's got Emmanuel at the 30. He breaks the tackle, and he's out past the 35 for a first down. So Bert Emmanuel Jr. has probably had the biggest plays in the pass game tonight for San Diego State. A JMU lineman is down on the play. So that's the third time that's happened in the second half. 12:38 to play. That's Kevin Roberts, their big defensive tackle, a junior out of Florida. 12:38 to go. And again, James Madison now leading 26-7.
0: Now check out this throw. So Denigle, he's ranging to his left away from his throwing side. Okay, you know, he's surveying the field. It's a late throw into double coverage, and it's tightening as he's releasing the football against zone coverage. And he throws an absolute frozen rope, a laser, to Bert Emmanuel Jr. And it's like he's capable of these throws. We've seen them. They're on tape. We're watching them live. And then there's just these moments where the ball's coming out in these awkward hand positions, bad arm angles, you know, the feet are out of sequence, whatever it is, even from a clean pocket. And you're just thinking there's something a little bit off about his game as this early season progresses. And again, it could be left over from the offseason of surgeries or getting back into the huddle after, you know, taking some abuse from last season. But I'm hoping as this season wears on, he becomes a little bit more sharp.
1: First down, Denigle's got a man over the middle. It's caught at the 46 of James Madison. He took a hit. Acevedo makes the play. Denigle took a big hit at the end of the play. But the Aztecs have a first down.
0: Yeah, rare boundary blitz from the JMU Dukes. They normally bring their outside blitz from the field side, and I don't think Denigle saw that at all. He got blindsided.
1: Play action goes quick, pressured, and sacked. Back of the Aztec 44 by JT Hooten, who came back in. Remember, he was hurt earlier in the half. So 12 minutes to go, and that's a 10-yard loss on the sack.
0: Yeah, and this is a huge, huge technique from Robert Bala. Former Florida defensive coordinator, he had a share, who's co-defensive coordinator with the Gators. He likes to blitz on early downs and set up long second and third down situations.
1: Second and 20, Denigle navigating, throwing underneath for Acevedo, and is caught near midfield at the 49 of San Diego State, just to pick up a 4 yards. So third and 16 from the Aztec 48. They need the JMU 36. 11:25 to play in the game. 26-7, James Madison. Denigle takes the snap. Denigle setting up a screen for Kennard. Kennard with some blockers, breaks a tackle and another, and he's inside the 45 to the 42 of James Madison. So now it's become manageable for the Aztecs on fourth down, something like fourth and five.
0: Yeah, you just have to, I mean, whatever it is, your best intermediate play right now is what you call. Or again, like we were talking about earlier, John, you know, if you have a trick play in mind that you've been saving to this point in the season, let's dump that out and see if it works, because again, anything goes in these situations.
1: James Madison showing pressure on fourth and five from the Duke's 41-yard line. 10:40 to go in the football game. 26-7 James Madison. Denigle calls for the snap, pressured, throws deep down the far sideline, jump ball, knocked away, incomplete near the goal line. Flag comes out late. The intended target was Jalen Hawkins. Ken Willis in coverage. The flag was 15 yards from the play, Rich, on the sideline.
0: I mean, this was like the line judge was calling the penalty. I don't know. It can't be DPI.
1: It's got to be a hold, right?
0: Yeah, he must have called holding against the defensive back.
7: Holding defense number 23, 10-yard penalty.
1: But that was on Willis.
7: Automatic first down earlier.
1: Yeah.
0: So he noticed the hold closer to line of scrimmage on the release, and maybe that's the reason why Willis was so close. Was it Napier on the deep shot?
1: No, that was Donovan for Hawkins. Was it Donovan or Hawkins?
0: Oh, it was Hawkins.
1: We haven't seen Donovan Brown.
0: No, we haven't. Donovan Brown. Yeah, I know that was Hawkins. Yeah. Jack Powers, our spotter in the booth, helping us sort this out. But it is odd. We haven't said his name once all night.
1: All right, so Kennard at tailback. It's a first half for the JMU 31 after the hold. 10:30 to play. 26-7 Dukes. Danigal far side hash. Takes the snap. Fakes the handoff, rolls near side, throws over the head of Acevedo out of bounds. Near side by Sean Lewis. Made the right decision. Second and 10 with 10:24 to play.
0: Yeah, I'll tell you what. That is another aspect of this game. You start to think about it. Yeah, and I'm peeking around. Bert Emanuel Jr.'s got a share of the reps. Acevedo obviously has been intensely involved in the passing offense. But Donovan Brown hasn't received a single touch, and I'm not even sure if he has been on the field tonight now that I think about it.
1: Second and 10 from the 31, and they're going to set up a wide receiver screen for Emmanuel Jr., and he's got a nice gain inside the 25 as he lowers his shoulder down to the 24. That's 7 yards. It'll be third and 3.
0: Man, I'll tell you what, that's just a big body receiver, and you need those. You know, typically use your tight ends the way this Aztecs offense uses Bert Emanuel Jr.
1: They go quick with Kennard up the middle. He's not going to pick it up. Right into the line of scrimmage for a yard. So fourth and 1 from the 22-yard line. 10 minutes to play.
0: People will hate this strategy, and they'll say, why would you run it on third down? Look, you're playing four-down football now. It's late in the game. You're trailing by 15 points. And Kennard has gotten you plenty of first downs. It's 8, 7, 10-yard gains on the inside rush.
1: Fourth and 1. Emmanuel motions, and it's going to be a give for Kennard. He breaks a tackle, has the first down, stays on his feet inside the 15 to the 14-yard line. He was met in the backfield, broke the tackle, and picks up the first, Rich.
0: Yeah, that was just an impressive run. And like I said, he's gotten you so many 8-yard runs, and there's the next one. Javian Kennard, without his efforts tonight, this game is wildly out of reach. Yeah, he has been this Aztecs offense.
1: Three receivers near side. Kennard's to the left of Danigal from the near side hash, from right to left from the 14-yard line of JMU. Gannell fake the handoff, throw for the end zone, and that is caught. Is that going to be caught or not for a touchdown? A flag flies. Acevedo came up with it. He's got the football. We'll see if it counts or not, and he kept his feet down. For the time being, it's a touchdown.
0: I'll tell you right now, that's what a touchdown looks like. He caught that behind the defensive back's head. That is the play of the weekend if it stands. He was working against KJ Flo, and Acevedo, with his grip strength, had his arms around Flo's helmet, and he was able to hold on to the football.
1: Incredible. Sean Lewis is keeping the offense out there. It's now 26-13. They're going to look at this.
7: Defense number 24. Penalty is declined.
1: Incredible play, to your point. All right, so are they going to look at this to make sure that he had a foot down and caught it, had control of the football or not?
0: So the way the catch was secured, it was so tightly squeezed against KJ Flo, who's playing the nickel position's helmet, that Acevedo, and the ball never bobbled. Here, watch this play again, John.
1: He just caught it right there. You're right.
0: It never bobbled.
1: Yeah.
0: He took several steps as he was being escorted out the back of the end zone as KJ was giving him body contact the whole way. But, I mean, when you possess the ball for 5 steps, you're pushed out of bounds, and then finally the defensive back knocks it out of your hands. I don't care on what football field it is. That is a touchdown.
1: Now the 2-point try. In a 26-13 game, Denigal the shotgun, Kennard the tailback, and mesh play. Denigal's got it. Down he goes. Was going nowhere. Had no time to let that play develop. So the Aztecs settle for 6. It's a 13-point game. What they were trying to do is make an 11-point game, which is 8 plus 3. They're still in a 2-possession game regardless.
0: Yeah.
1: So 26-13 with 8:52 to play.
0: Yeah, that wow, what a play by Nathan Acevedo. I just can't get over what we just saw. I mean, again, one of the more diminutive receivers in stature, but in terms of his play, superlative tonight. What a play, a gigantic, momentous play in this game.
1: Jaden Denegal kind of limping on his way off the field to the bench after that two-point failed conversion. 26-13, James Madison, 8:52 to play. We'll take a timeout. This is Aztec Football on San Diego Sports 760.
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1: 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You can't do this in sports, Rich, but like what could have been on the fourth down play for James Madison as the Aztecs have scored a bit here in the second half, but trail 26-13.
0: Yeah, there have been so many moments in this game. Like we're going to recount win or lose for the Aztecs where you say, oh, wow, that was the game. It's like, well, no, that was the game because there have just been some twists and turns we have not expected. Now, I'm very curious to see what they do on this kickoff.
1: Yeah.
0: Will they elect to squib it? Will they surprise onside? We're getting to that point in this game.
1: Yeah, 8:52 to play. The Aztecs have all their timeouts in the two-minute stoppage, but they trail by 13. Cooper DeLiva can kick this away. Michael Scott standing deep, and DeLiva will boot it, and it's going to be a fair catch called for by Wislowski. So 8:52 to go. James Madison has been relatively conservative in the second half other than the remarkable fourth down conversion on the broken play.
0: No, I know. That Camden Coleman play, and if you missed it, fourth down, the Aztecs really had Camden Coleman, the quarterback for the Dukes, dead to rights.
1: Yeah.
0: Ball was snapped over his head, bobbled in the backfield. He's chasing it. He picks it up off the turf, turns around on the fourth down play action attempt, and somehow, by a miracle, gets the ball off down the sideline, and that extends the drive, and they eventually score.
1: The new tailback is Seth Cromwell. He's a fifth-year senior. for the Dukes. And this is a low snap bobbled by Coleman. He's going to recover and get sacked or dropped for a loss by Holla. That'll be a run play. But he loses a yard. That was a terrible snap. And he did a good job to get his hands on it.
0: Yeah, to compliment Coleman, he's been kind of a backstop, like a good catcher for this Dukes offense, because this center has been wild.
1: That was wild.
0: With his snap so far, Zach Greenberg is their center. And he's just been off target a few times tonight.
1: Aztecs need a three and out. This is second and 11 from the JMU 24-yard line. And they're going to hand it off for Cromwell. And he's going to take some tacklers with him to the 27-yard line. But it's now third and eight for the Aztecs. Jalen Thompson, the nickel, made the tackle. Third and eight, the Aztecs have to get a stoppage here. As now a late flag comes out. There was pushing and shoving. Who are they going to call this on, the personal foul, Rich? Which side?
0: Now it came in from the Dukes backfield.
1: This would be a disaster.
7: After the play, unsportsmanlike conduct, offense number 53, his first of the game, pulling off the pile. Third down.
1: So that's huge penalty. Because now it's third and forever. If you're JMU, you would think you're just running the football and punting it away, right?
0: My assumption, I don't think you'd risk throwing the football, especially this close to your own end zone. Only bad things can happen in a circumstance like that.
1: All right, Nick Herman in a tailback. I mean, this is third and 26. Aztecs defensively, you cannot commit a penalty and just get off the field and give it back to your offense maybe between the 40s.
0: Yeah, and I mean, I get the idea of maybe trying to get it a little bit further away from your own end zone for your punter's sake, but you got to be careful with whatever you call here offensively.
1: Third and 21 officially from the 14-yard line of the Dukes. High snap, delay, handoff. Herman breaks the tackle out past the 20 to the 22. So they get some penalty yardage back, about 10 yards actually. But it's still third and very long. And here comes the punter for the Dukes. 7:40 remaining. Aztecs hopefully get it at least to throw in 30 or so.
0: Yeah, really smart play by JMU there after a really boneheaded play by their offensive lineman, Daniel Michelle, getting the unsportsmanlike conduct. So they give their punter room, but again, with 7 minutes left in this game, they're punting the football away to the Aztecs.
1: All right, this will be Ray. Acevedo standing at his 30. Will they come after Ray? They do, but he gets rid of it. Shorter kick, Acevedo fields near the 40, calls a fair catch at the 37. By the way, that third down stop for the Aztecs, powered by ESET threat block. Would you look at this? It's not over. 7:10 to play, 26-13. Timeout on the field. Aztecs have maybe their best field position of the night, starting at their own 37-yard line. All right, we'll see what happens late on this Saturday night in San Diego. 26-13, James Madison over San Diego State. This is Aztec football on San Diego Sports 760.
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1: 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Go Aztecs. 26-13 James Madison, but the Aztecs have made it at least interesting, Rich. 7:10 remaining. They've got their full complement of timeouts and the two-minute stoppage. They'll take over here from their own 37-yard line.
0: I'm just so impressed with how this game has gone. Just from a college football standpoint, it's had a little bit of everything. I mean, a little bit of everything. Some amazing plays have been generated from both of these offenses. You know, you think about the Camden Coleman fourth down conversion. I mean, how? You think about the Nathan Acevedo catch around KJ Flo's head in the corner of the end zone. How? You think about Bert Emanuel Jr. plucking unraveling spiral, you know, just falling to the earth. He somehow battled two receivers to come down with how? This has been a game of how did that happen? But it's led us here where the Aztecs are trailing by 13 points with 7:10 left on the clock. And if you score a touchdown on this drive, it puts an immense amount of pressure on JMU to be perfect with potentially the final time they touch the football.
1: Yeah, it'll be a one-possession game. By the way, Javion Kennard has 30 carries tonight for 138 yards. Lucky Sutton out. First down for Denigle in the shotgun. It will be a handoff for Kennard. Bounces off some tacklers. He's still on his feet, but he's going to be driven back. He's still trying to make something out of it. He picks up about a yard, maybe, on the first down handoff.
0: Yeah, there just wasn't anything moving up front for him there. And he is slow to get back to his feet.
1: He could use the ice bath after this.
0: Oh, my goodness. Dennis Jones, their big right tackle, was trying to help him push through the mess there as he got pushed back. And they didn't lose any, but they didn't gain any on that play.
1: Far side trip, 2nd and 10. Denigle calls for the snap, throws underneath. He's got Kennard out of the backfield, and he's tripped up immediately at the 40 by the Aztec bench near side. That's just a couple-yard pickup.
0: Oh, we got an injury downfield. That is not good. Nathan Acevedo is limping.
1: Yeah, he's limping back into the play.
0: Man, he is trying to call someone on the field, and they did not see him, and he couldn't make it to the sideline.
1: And you can't use the timeout here.
0: Nope.
1: 3rd and 7, clock ticking at 6:15. Denigle takes the snap. It's going to be a handoff for Kennard. Breaks free. 2nd level. Inside the 30. Foot race and tackled at the 20-yard line of JMU. He broke free. Aztecs in business at the 19. Acevedo's got to come off, I think. Nope. All right. And now Kennard is cramping at the end of the play.
0: Unbelievable job by Javion Kennard. Unbelievable job by this Aztecs offensive line. They open up a cavernous hole right in the heart of this JMU defense. Javion Kennard, like he has all night long, exploits it, bursts north and south. And he gets downhill in a hurry. And I'll tell you what, the ball security is what impressed me the most.
1: At the end of the play, right?
0: Yep, because he had two defenders hawking him down, one to his left, one to his right. The one to his left, to his free arm side, he was trying to stiff arm as the one to his right was ripping the ball, or trying to, from his arms. And he was able to go to the turf and possess the football. And my goodness, I mean, whatever it is that you can do on the sideline right now to get that calf uncramped, you need to do it because you need him back in the game.
1: In the red zone, Rich, still with 5:55 to play. Clock now tipping or ticking. Napier back into the game, slot right. On 1st and 10 from the JMU 19-yard line. Denigle in the shotgun, calls for the snap. And hands it off for Jordan Thomas, and he is spun down for a loss of 2. Zone read play. And the handoff, Danny Royster made the stop. So, listen, Kennard has 179 rush yards. Aztecs have 2 studs with Kennard and Sutton. Sutton's been out tonight.
0: Yeah, Sutton's been down, so Kennard has taken a heavy workload out of the backfield, only spelled when too injured to play by Jordan Thomas so far today.
1: 2nd and 11 from the 21. Again, it's a run play, and it's a cutback for Kennard, but he only has about a yard of room to run before Royster wrapped him up. So now 3rd and 10. So the Aztecs stalling out in the red zone. 3rd down, obviously 4 down territory with 5 minutes to play.
0: Yeah, great play there by defensive end Danny Royster.
1: And Kennard's cramping up. He's got to check out. Here comes Jordan Thomas back into the game.
0: Yeah, and this is just going to be called the substitution as the Aztecs never huddled. So if you don't huddle, you don't break a huddle. You could have a player run off and run on as long as you got time on the play clock. Now, what's bizarre is that
1: they're going to hold the play here.
0: they can snap the ball. The play clock's still running.
1: And now it's at one, and Sean Lewis has to use a timeout as a result. So it was whistled. It was deemed a substitution, therefore giving James Madison the 10 seconds.
0: Oh, right. But what's odd about that is the substitution occurred sooner than 10 seconds left on the play clock. I don't understand how they held them up. So James Madison, what, they can take 15 seconds to substitute?
1: Or 20? It took forever.
0: That's ridiculous.
1: And now, I mean, that is a critical timeout, obviously, if you can score here.

0: We will work on the clock now, leading 26-13 with Pettaway back in at tailback. Coleman in the shotgun, taking the snap, handoff. Pettaway tries to cut back, but he's driven back by Gabriel Lightfoot for no gain. Great tackle there. We'll see if Sean Lewis will use his second timeout. It appears as if he will.
1: And to credit Jaden Denegal, because look, we've been critical of the way he's looked so far to start this season. And really, I don't even want to say critical, more concerned about his health and about how the shoulder has progressed coming out of this offseason with some of the issues that he experienced. You know, all those things, we've really kind of studied how he's looked. He seems uncomfortable, right? But there have been those moments, and we've talked about those too, where he has these flashes of brilliance. He found Jordan Napier in the seam and threw a perfect football. That was between two defenders. It wasn't the tightest of coverage, but he threw it to a spot which is really difficult for quarterbacks to anticipate against coverage, moving targets downfield. But he put it to a spot, and he threw it with some give, some loft, so that Jordan Napier could run to it and make a play, and it bounced off his waiting hands and out the back of the end zone. And so that one was not on Jaden Denegal. That is the only spot the receiver could have made a play on the ball, and he gave him the best opportunity to score a touchdown there.
0: Yeah, to your point, I mean, Denegal's made some throws. He's now 16 of 28 for a touchdown. He does have the two picks, which have been obviously costly. San Diego State has only been outgained in this game by 22 yards overall. It's 403 to 381, but James Madison leads on the scoreboard 26-13. Aztecs have just one timeout remaining because remember they had to use one earlier because of the substitution and didn't want to take the delay of game. So second and 10 for JMU from their own 19. And they'll motion Keller, the tight end, to the left side of the formation on second down. Fake the handoff. They look to throw. Coleman across his body has a man, and it's caught for a first down at the 32 by Corey Scott. So they put it in his, they put it on his arm, Rich, and he converts the first down.
1: Yeah, absolutely love at the end of that play. If Coleman's going to catch that football, he's going to take a smack for it. And Tanoa Lave, I mean, he put his shoulder, I mean, completely legal hit, but he put his shoulder right into Coleman's ribs, and he quickly exited the game. That was a beautiful hit. But again, JMU, credit to them. Their passing game has been so efficient tonight.
0: It really has. Coleman's 19 of 27 for 246 and 2 through the air. First down from the 33 is a give to Pettaway, and he's got running room. It closes after a 5-yard pickup. Caleb Bricks, and I think Sean Lewis will use his final timeout with 3:20 to play. He's also got the 2-minute stoppage. Aztecs, I mean, they had second half opportunities, trailing 19-0, Rich, at the break. They had the fourth down play that was truly bizarre that JMU converted on, the dropped snap. And then later, they had a first and, inside the red zone, they had a first and 10 for the JMU 19 and just couldn't cash in.
1: They just couldn't. Yeah, this has been kind of a bizarre, I don't know, amalgamation of events that have led us here. I don't want to say too many negative things about San Diego State because I think they're playing with a lot of effort, and I think they are trying their hardest to execute. I don't see laziness here. I don't see a lack of not knowing what to do. I'm seeing some physical limitations in the passing game. I really am. That is the biggest question mark for me and maybe for us in this booth here, John, is the health of Jaden Denegal. Is it 100%? Has it been 100%?
0: All right, second and 10. They've got Keller, the tight end, in the backfield to the right of Coleman with Pettaway in the pistol. And they'll motion a second tight end from left to right. And on second down, they pitch it out for Pettaway. He tries to cut back, but he's driven back for a loss by Tana Latuli. Back at the 35, that was a slow-developing pitch play that loses 3 yards.
1: Yeah, I just love, again, you know, that's the type of effort I was talking about. You know, it's 3 minutes left in this game. You're trailing by 13. And Tana Latuli looks like he's trying to make the, you know, the game-saving play or tackle in the Super Bowl or the CFP playoffs. I mean, it's just, that is the level of play you want to see from a team captain and a guy who is, you're going to need all season long to be the anchor of this defense.
0: 10 tackles tonight. So Pettaway now in a tailback. It's 3rd and 9 for JMU. There's 2:40 remaining in the football game. It's 26-13 Dukes. And on third down, it's going to be a running play for Coleman, and he takes a hard hit after a 3-yard pickup right up the middle. It was Holla

0: And now it's fourth down, and they're not going to have to punt the football before the two-minute stoppage. Now, there was a game today in college football, bring up Temple-Toledo, where Toledo trailed by two scores and scored a touchdown at 105, had an onside kick, scored again, got to overtime, and then won 49-48. That's the Aztecs' next opponent, by the way, Toledo on the road.
1: Vanderbilt had a crazy one with the safety at the end of the game. I mean, this is just a crazy sport. It really is.
0: 2 minute stoppage here at Snapdragon. James Madison still leads 26-13. One last gasp for the Aztecs. They're going to get it back after a punt, trailing by 13. We'll take a timeout for the stoppage. This is San Diego State Football on the Aztec Radio Network.
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0: 26-13, James Madison over San Diego State. 2 minutes to play at Snapdragon tonight. Now, James could be punting from its own 37-yard line. Like you said earlier, crazier things have happened. We've seen them even today, but this will take a miracle finish for the Aztecs. They just need a score to put themselves within one score.
1: Yeah, that's exactly right, John. You have one explosive play, a couple explosive plays. You get in the end zone quickly. I mean, I don't need to spell it out for anybody. We've all watched college football. You could score on a punt return. I mean, JMU did it twice last week. It's just the way this sport goes. You never can tell the story until the back cover's closed. And so we don't know what to expect, and neither does James Madison, and frankly, neither does San Diego State. So we're going to have to play the final 2 minutes of this game. But one thing I know is the Aztecs, and they've shown this all through the Sean Lewis era, and they really have classically. This team will fight you until the closing bell. And so I can't wait to see what happens next. Now, if the outcome's a loss, man, you drop to 1-2 on the season. You're staring down this trip to Toledo.
0: It's a huge, huge game.
1: You don't want to call a fourth game of a season a must-win, but, I mean, we're dancing around those words.
0: All right, so the punter is Patrick Ray. The Aztecs return man is Nathan Acevedo. There are 10 Aztecs near the line of scrimmage. Why not come after him? They probably will. And let's see, Ray gets it away easily. Quick kick. And Acevedo circling under it at the 20. And he's cutting up field near side at the 25-30 as a flag comes out. And nothing to do with the play, and that's going to back up the Aztecs.
1: Yeah, that flag came way late and from far behind the returner.
0: He didn't need it. Acevedo didn't, right? He was just angling out of bounds. Assuming it's against the Aztecs, let's see.
7: During the return, number 17 receiving team, 10 yards from the spot of the foul, first down.
0: It's been another story tonight. San Diego State seemingly backed up all night long, right? Starting from inside the 20. Here they're going to start, I believe, from the 20.
1: Yeah, 80 yards. It kind of feels like a gift considering some of the field position they've had tonight. And really, like you mentioned, John, in the first two games of this season as well, But again, San Diego State has had explosive moments. Javion Kennard has had the majority of the explosive plays. Bert Emanuel Jr. in the passing game. Acevedo. They've got weapons.
0: Danigal on first down from the 20. Throws underneath. Acevedo cuts back 25-30 and tackled at the 33-yard line. Jordan Thomas is in at running back. Jayon Harvey on the stop. I don't know if we're going to see Kennard again, Rich. 33 carries, 181 yards.
1: Yeah, I don't blame them for trying to preserve him, especially if Sutton's injured.
0: No doubt. First down from the 33 as we get, I think, a false start against the Aztecs. Movement up front. It looked like Denigal was looking to audible.
1: Yeah, it looked like he was trying to slow things down for a moment, and then you just had a flinch up front.
0: Yeah. Let's look at the penalties here tonight against San Diego State. That's going to be their seventh. JMU also has had seven.
1: Yeah, I think the officials have let some stuff go. Obviously, these, you know, that's a unforced error by San Diego State. No subjectiveness there. If you move in your stance, you got to penalize them. But San Diego State, it's just kind of been that night. You know, as soon as they get any rhythm going, it's been
7: false
1: a mistake.
7: Start. Offense, number 56, 5-yard penalty. This foul also occurred in the last 2 minutes with the clock
0: 10-second runoff.
7: 10 seconds will be removed from the game clock. Timer, please set the clock to 1 minute, 25 seconds. It will start on my signal.
0: It's not every day either, Rich, that you see 73 plays, 5.4 yards per play, and you've only scored 13 points. They've had 73 plays for 5.5 yards per play. But again, turnovers. Failed to score there in the red zone. Last time down. Clock ticking out 120. Identical on 1st and 15. They're coming after him, and he just flings it away for Thomas near the 30. At the near side, he's trying to get out of bounds, and he does. Nice job by Thomas. Good awareness at the 35-yard line. If he takes the tackle inbounds there, the clock would be ticking.
1: Yeah, that's the third time he's kind of given us the bat wing fling where he just sort of flips the ball out to a waiting receiver. He's 2 for 3 and with one interception.
0: That's right. That was near the red zone. So now second down. Danigal takes the snap, drops back, throws underneath, and good coverage there on Acevedo. It would have been a small gain. Probably better to just drop it. So now 3rd and 7 from the 35-yard line for the Aztecs with 109 to play.
1: This is obviously an attempt here in vain to get this drive to continue. Yep. If you don't, I mean, you got to gain some serious yardage here if you want a shot at winning this football game on a fluke.
0: Trips on the far side. Danigal the shotgun. Thomas to his left. 3rd and 7 from his own 35-yard line. He will take the snap. Has some time. He is rolling far side. Still rolling. Throwing underneath. Nearly intercepted. He was looking for Ryan Wolfer, and he threw, you know, kind of back against the grain there, and he's fortunate it falls incomplete.
1: Yeah, and you know what? I appreciate quarterbacks who will sell out just for the win, right? Or just for the opportunity to take squint your eyes at a win. I remember playing with Philip Rivers when I was with the Chargers here in San Diego, a guy who never cared if he was trailing late in the game to throw a late game interception, just if there's a hope of getting an onside kick and continuing a game.
0: Here we go on 4th and 7, Rich. Emmanuel motions. Danigal takes the snap. Steps up, rolling near side, back pedals, throws, incomplete, out of bounds, and that'll do it for the Aztecs. James Madison will snap San Diego State's 7-game home win streak and win their first ever game in the state of California.
1: Really impressive effort from JMU. Really impressive effort, especially when you think about these games and how they're set up in college football. It's no secret, early season opponents, they come in, it's a paycheck game, right? You know, they're selected, they're chosen, they make long travel, they're supposed to be understaffed or maybe a warm-up opportunity for a team, right? And to their credit, they came out here and they absolutely laid down the hammer on the Aztecs.
0: They will be in victory formation now. Again, their quarterback, Camden Coleman, made some plays here tonight, and he will take a knee, and he's got to snap it just one more time. For Billy Napier's JMU Dukes to leave San Diego 3-0 and drop the Aztecs to 1-2 on the season. Disappointment on that Aztec sideline here tonight. Trailed 19-0 at the break. Had some chances to make a game of it, but credit The Duke's here tonight, who will snap it one more time as Coleman kneels on it, and that'll do it. First ever meeting between James Madison and San Diego State goes to the Dukes, who win tonight at Snapdragon Stadium 26-13. Billy Napier, Sean Lewis with a handshake at midfield. The Dukes will make that long trip back to Harrisonburg, Virginia, victorious here tonight.
1: Yeah, some of the best flights you can take are ones where you get an unexpected victory. And who knows, maybe I'm putting too many words in the mouths of the Duke faithful and the players on the field who are exchanging pleasantries with the Aztecs. Maybe they knew they were going to come here and get a victory. They certainly played that way. What a game by Camden Coleman, the starting quarterback for the James Madison Dukes. Obviously, J.C. Evans out. He started the first game of the season for JMU. 19 of 27, 246 through the air. Two touchdowns, both to his favorite receiving target today, Cole Keller, his big tight end, who got into the end zone twice for him. And then the rest of the game was determined by the outcomes of the rushing offense, where Camden Coleman helped out there as well. You know, he was able to pile on with Pettaway and Herman and seal another victory for the 3-0 James Madison University Dukes. Now, they're going to go to their corner of the field outside of the Aztecs end zone that's painted with the Jaguar icon, and they're going to celebrate with their fans. The Aztecs, they're going to take the slow walk off the field to their tunnel, John. And I have a question that I think a lot of Aztecs fans are going to be asking themselves this week heading into the first road test against Toledo. The first long travel road test against Toledo. Do they have what it takes to be 2-2 by the end of next week?
0: And you know it better than I do, but West Coast teams traveling east, especially with noon Eastern start times, historically that could be a body clock challenge. And you're playing a MAC opponent for the third consecutive year on the road, and none of it's been easy the last 2 years. They did win last year to kind of catapult their season. That was a 6-3 game.
1: Oh, and Northern NIU, Illinois, yeah, that
0: and
1: was,
0: NIU.
1: What a strange game.
0: So Toledo, new coaching staff like James Madison, unfamiliar territory. All you got to do is win by one. Easier said than done, but you got to find a way to take the show on the road and get back here 2-2 in your open Pac-12 play.
1: You get a victory against Portland State. You get two losses delivered to you, and no wins on the road so far. You got to break glass at the Glass Bowl.
0: That's right.
1: And come home from Toledo, Ohio with a victory, because really, you never want to use, you know, the hyperbole, must win. We're four games into the season. They haven't played a single conference game yet.
0: 100%.
1: But to underrate the importance would also be missing the wider narrative. You do not want to drop to 1-3 on the season.
0: No doubt about it. All right, Ben Fletcher will have Sean Lewis on the show post-game. San Diego State upended by James Madison. The Dukes were in the playoff last year and are positioned once again to have a double-digit win season in 2026, now starting 3-0 on the year. All right, Ben Fletcher's got your post-game reaction. Great job by our crew tonight, despite the result. We appreciate everyone involved, beginning with our engineer in the booth, Mike Usher. Thank you, Mike, for your work here tonight. Thank you to Brent Sperry, our studio director, and Tim Piles, who's done highlights here this evening. Our pregame hosts were Ben Fletcher and J.R. Tolver. You're about to hear from Ben on the other side. Thank you to Jack Powers, our spotter. Terrific spotter here in the booth with us tonight at Snapdragon Stadium. For my partner, Rich Ornberger, my name is John Schaefer. JMU 26, San Diego State 13. Your postgame coverage with Ben Fletcher comes up next on San Diego Sports 760.
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0: Drops back now, takes off up the middle near the goal line, in for the touchdown. 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
0: It's a handoff for Napier with blockers out front. Breaks a tackle and scores. What a job.
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1: San Diego State falls to 1-2 on the season after tonight's 26-13 loss to JMU. We'll get into it over the next 45 minutes to an hour here on San Diego Sports 760. The head coach of the Aztecs, Sean Lewis, will be by momentarily to react to tonight's loss. And let's get into it all here. You can text us 70470. Start your message with team. We'll leave some room at the end of the show for some texts coming in. When you look at tonight's game, obviously, this one's going to leave a bad taste in the Aztecs' mouth. I feel like there were some opportunities in the second half that didn't cash in. There was some luck that went against the Aztecs in the second half. But really, this game comes down to the way they played in the first half. And in the first quarter, kind of the lack of intensity that we saw from San Diego State, which I really have never come to expect from a Sean Lewis team. That's usually not the problem. Tonight, it seemed to be the problem in the first half. Second half, the Aztecs fought, man. The first half was all JMU, but the Aztecs fought in the second half. In fact, the only points in the second half that JMU scored were after that wacky 4th-and-1 conversion with the bobbled snap and kind of just thrown up prayer by the JMU quarterback that somehow came down. But if you missed the play, beginning of the fourth quarter, about 2 minutes in, 4th-and-1 situation. San Diego State's within 2 scores. If they get a stop there, they're on their side of the 50-yard line and probably able to make this a really, really close game in that moment. Coleman bobbles the snap for JMU. As he's being sacked by Tano Latuli, he kind of turns his body in a weird way and just chucks one up, floats it down like a wounded duck, and somehow the tight end for JMU was just there as it floats down to him. JMU gets a touchdown 2 plays later. Aztecs went from momentum, defense playing great, about to get a 4th-down stop, to the exact opposite in about 30 seconds. And that's all it takes sometimes to switch a football game on its head. And that's what happened here tonight in the second half. In the fourth quarter, that was the play of the night, without a doubt, was that 4th-and-1 stop that the Aztecs had that turned into a 20-yard gain for JMU on just kind of a floating weird pass by Coleman, the quarterback, who had a really good night for JMU. But that was the play if you're looking at one thing to point at for tonight's game. Now, regardless of final score, we learned a lot tonight. Javion Chopp-Kennard, dude is for real. He's got to figure out how not to cramp up in the second half. But he went almost over 200 yards by himself. In fact, the Aztecs did go over 200 yards rushing in tonight's game.
12: So now they dropped to 64-4 the last 68 times they've run for 200 yards or more. But the yardage was never the problem tonight. San Diego State's yardage total compared to JMU's total was about even. JMU had 417 yards on the night, San Diego State 401. JMU had 246 through the air, San Diego State 209. JMU had 171 on the ground, San Diego State, I guess they finished with 192, so I'm wrong about the total yardage of rushing. But regardless, the rushing totals, the passing totals, the yardage totals for San Diego State were fine. The problem was they were 1-for-3 on fourth down. The problem was the two interceptions. So even when San Diego State would have some longer sustained drives, they would turn the ball over deep into the red zone or on the other side of the 50. So they would have these drives where things are looking good. Indicators would show you San Diego State should have had a hell of a lot more than 13 points. They just would turn the ball over or run out of gas at the wrong time tonight. So frustrating evening for sure. I'm sure Sean Lewis is going to be frustrated when he joins us here in just a little bit. But just a couple little things go differently, man. That second half was a ball game for the Aztecs, and unfortunately they just couldn't get it done. And it was a couple different things, right? Jordan Napier dropping the ball in the end zone that would have made it a one-score game. That was probably the death knell for San Diego State, where there was hopes of a comeback. This was after JMU had gone up two scores in the fourth quarter. And San Diego State had an opportunity, and Jordan Napier was open. It was on a fourth down play. And honestly, it was probably Jaden Denegal's best throw of the night. On a night where he really struggled throwing the football, Jordan Napier dropped it. And that happens. When everything's going wrong, man, it rains, it pours. And that's what happened here tonight for the Aztecs. Chop Kennard, though, man, what a game he had. Couple of big plays and big situations for Chop. And I think Aztec fans are starting to really, really view him as a up-and-comer in this program, and especially on a night where we didn't know Lucky's status going into the game, but Lucky was on the sideline dressed but wasn't playing in tonight's game, and to just be able to have a reliable source to hand it off to, Chop Kennard was incredible tonight. The two fourth-down failures, the two interceptions, were the biggest problem for the Aztecs. The two interceptions came in the first half. The first one was, I would say, pretty inexcusable by Jaden Denegal. He has success on kind of a shovel pass two plays before, and he tries to go back to it right away, but either the ball slipped out of his hands or he thought his receiver was a little bit closer but doesn't get enough under a little shovel pass, a little pitch that he was trying to throw to a wide receiver on San Diego State, and it literally went straight to the defender on JMU. It was as if the shovel pass was intended for him, if we're being honest. And then the second interception was deflected at the line of scrimmage, popped up into the air, taken by JMU. But the two turnovers for Jaden Denegal turned into 9 points for JMU. San Diego State loses by 13. Like, there's a big problem for you. And then you have some of these moments, like Nathan Acevedo catching the ball behind JMU's helmet. It was one of the cooler receptions we've seen this year in college football. And again, regardless of the final score, he's going to have that highlight forever. It was an incredible catch. But it's just not enough for San Diego State tonight. And in a day where you felt like they needed to have it, they don't get it against JMU, which puts that much more importance on next week's game at Toledo. By the way, Toledo was in a dogfight today, ends up winning in overtime. So it just becomes a massive critical game for San Diego State. And in this kind of wacky game they had today, there was just a lot going on, and it ends up just being a weird football game because San Diego State had nothing in the first half. They get momentum in the second half, and the second they get the momentum in the second half, things just ends up being a floating little pop-up that the quarterback for JMU throws while he's being sacked by Tano Latuli, and it just ends up in the wrong guy's hands. So it's a problem for San Diego State. It's a performance they're going to have to really break down in the film room and be a little disappointed in, and hopefully bring some fire next week when they play against Toledo on the road. It's interesting, like, that second half, especially for San Diego State, there were so many ways it could have gone into their favor. And it seemed like every time it was about to, something catastrophic would happen. Whether it was the fourth down that we've gone over three times already because it was that baffling of a play, but whether it was that fourth down at the beginning of the fourth quarter that felt like San Diego State was about to take all the momentum they had gained, or whether it was, Jordan Napier dropping a wide-open touchdown pass. There's just certain things that can't happen, and they all seem to happen tonight for San Diego State. So the Aztecs lose. Again, yardage does not equal points in this game because the yardage was essentially similar, and James Madison ended up with 13 more points than San Diego State. But it's weird on a night where I thought Jaden Denegal really struggled. He finishes 18 of 33, 209 yards, one touchdown. And the two picks were the killer, but those both came in the first half. The second half, Jaden Denegal, even though the throws weren't always looking the prettiest, they were completions. The deep throw to Bert Emanuel Jr., Jaden, I've never seen him throw a ball that poorly with the wounded duck that it was, and it just kind of floats down. Bert Emanuel Jr. made a hell of a play on it. But again, it was like situations like that where you don't know if there's something going on with the shoulder, the surgically repaired shoulder. You don't know if there's something going on confidence-wise, but Jaden Dennegal throwing the ball was not super confident at all tonight. In fact, it was just weird in the first place. One of his longer completions of the first half was the first shovel pass he threw. And you look at it and you're like, well, that's not generally how this thing gets done. But he attempted it and it worked once and then did not work the second time. Now, when we look back to our keys to the game tonight, one of the big ones for J.R. Tolver was the third down conversions. And San Diego State wasn't terrible on them, at least not till the end of the game. At one point, they were 7 of 14, and then they dropped three straight to go 7 of 17 on the night. I feel like you take the 7 of 14 number, and then they were pushing him in four down territory, so they were not being quite as aggressive on third down because they knew they were going to have an extra one to go for. But 7 of 17, I feel like you live with. And again, the yardage numbers, you go over 400 yards. There's no way you should only score 13 points when you're over 400 yards, especially when your running backs were playing as well as they were in Chop Kennard. When you had 200-plus through the air, it felt like this was a night that the final score probably should have been both teams in the 20s or both teams in the low 30s, and neither of them were. I'm going to give a lot of credit to San Diego State's defense through the first three games of the season. There was a lot of question marks coming in about what this defense was going to be this year. You know, Rob Aurich leaving last offseason, a ton of players leaving last offseason, returning one, maybe two starters to this defense, even though Tano only really started half the year last year because of injury. So you're really bringing back one guy who played the majority of the reps on the defensive side of the football last year, and that's it. And there were a lot of question marks. Defense was the only reason the Aztecs were able to hang on as long as they were. With the offensive performance in the first half, this game could have been way more out of hand. But San Diego State's defense is tough, man, and they play their asses off. A couple of huge moments for the Aztecs defense. The fumble in the first half was massive. Felt like that saved some points from going on the board. And San Diego State's defense never quit in this one, but the offense put them in some pretty bad positions. And so it's going to have to be a hard look in the mirror for Jaden, for the whole offense, really outside of Chop Kennard. Because there were some drops, there were some bad throws, there was just a lot from this offense that wasn't very good tonight, and I'm sure the text line has let me know all about it. All right, final numbers here one more time. Jaden Dennegal, 18 of 33, 209 yards through the air, one touchdown, two picks. On the other side, Coleman, the quarterback for JMU, played a hell of a game. And remember, he was not the starter coming into the season for JMU. He's in there because of injury. He was 19 of 27, 246 yards, two touchdowns, no picks. A completion percentage around 70%. He was terrific tonight. And then it was just kind of the schemes that JMU was running with. It felt like they were able to get around the edge consistently, picking up 8-9 yard gains on the ground. And then Coleman was able to let it fly a little bit on second downs. And they came in with an excellent game plan. And I think we forget, JMU was in the college football playoff a year ago. They're a damn good football team with a head coach in Billy Napier, who's done it at the highest possible level in college football in the SEC. So they were prepared. They came in here looking for their first California matchup and looking to beat a California team for the first time in school history, or first time in California in school history. And they did just that. They played terrific. They really did. Wislowski, the wide receiver, he's so shifty, man. It felt like every time he touched the ball, there was some sort of double move coming. And he ends the night with 90 yards, the leading receiver for James Madison. Cameron Scott, not Michael Scott, Cameron Scott, who was the wide receiver for JMU, five catches, 55 yards. They were terrific. And then Keller, the tight end, had the two touchdowns. He also was the recipient on that wild, wacky fourth and one play that they somehow converted. So why don't we do this? We'll take a quick break for the legal ID, and then we'll have Sean Lewis coming up on the other side. You can get your text in tonight, 70470. Start your message with the word team. We'll get to plenty of them at the end of the show tonight. We'll also get you ready for the Toledo game. We'll also name a player of the game. But Sean Lewis is going to join us coming up next. The Aztecs head coach on the other side.
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0: 4-1 from the 47-yard line. And it's going to go to Coleman. It's bobbled, and he's going to throw it away at the last second downfield, and it's caught incredibly by Corey Scott, wide open at the 30-yard line.
12: Crazy craziness, the crazy play that really defined the second half in the fourth quarter for sure for JMU. James Madison beat San Diego State 26-13 tonight at Snapdragon Stadium. A rough pill to swallow for the Aztecs, who fall to 1-2 on the season so far. If you missed it, that was without a doubt the play of the game. It was 4th-and-1. San Diego State had the momentum. Things were looking good for the Aztecs. It looked like the defense was about to get off the field. 4th-and-1 situation, they bring the blitz. Tano Latuli has the quarterback in his grasp, Coleman, and he just kind of turns around while in Tano Latuli's hands and chucks one up. It's a wounded duck that goes about 50 feet in the air, and somehow it just falls down into his wide receiver's hands. And two plays later, touchdown for JMU. So that was the play where all the momentum hinged. It was a rough way to go out for San Diego State. They still had some opportunities after that. Man, it looked like they were going to draw it to a one-score game, and Jordan Napier lets a touchdown kind of fall through his hands on a fourth down. But San Diego State falls tonight to James Madison, 26-13. I know people hate it when we do stuff like this, but if we go alternate universe on this one, right? The 4th-and-1 is either an incompletion or an interception. Like, it looked like it should be when he kind of chucked it up, and San Diego State gets the ball back there. So that's one scenario, right? So take 7 points off the board for James Madison, although I think they went for two and failed on that one. So it'd be 18 somewhere in there for JMU. I don't know exactly. 20? I think it'd be 20 for JMU. So 20 points for JMU, and San Diego State connects on that Jordan Napier drop touchdown pass. That's an even ball game. That's 20-20. So it's like little things like that, man. That's what football is. Instead, the final score is 26-13. San Diego State gets doubled up by James Madison when yardage totals are essentially exactly the same. But it's that scoring time. It's the red zone reps. It's the turnovers in plus territory that killed San Diego State tonight. 1-of-4 on fourth down, 2 interceptions. And that's the story of the game, because San Diego State had basically the same yardage total. You look at the everything in this game is essentially identical except for the final score. San Diego State falls to 1-2, and that's going to be a rough one for a while, I think, for the Aztecs. But they'll get back, and they have to get back. Basically, it's got to get better from here. So they got Toledo next week, and then conference play is going to begin. And for San Diego State, they'll look to get back on the horse on the road this week at Toledo, playing against a MAC opponent. All right, we're going to make some way right here because we got Sean Lewis coming on the show, the head coach of the San Diego State Aztecs, joining us after his team falls to 1-2 on the season. We'll get some thoughts from the coach right now.
22: Time to talk to the man in charge.
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12: Always appreciate Coach's time, win or loss, here on the San Diego State Aztecs Locker Room Report. Coach, first thoughts coming off the field tonight?
2: Yeah, I mean, that's a good JMU team. Coach Napier had his guys competing at a really high level, and they did a nice job. I felt like we missed a lot of opportunities where I can lead better and put us in better positions as we go. And I think as we look at this tape, obviously JMU, kudos to them. You know, they found a way to win it, but I really think we're going to look back at this. And, there's a lot of opportunities at the Aztecs we could have done a better job of to have a different outcome and a different result.
12: What's crazy is, Coach, watching here back in the studio, second half, you guys had the momentum at a couple different points, and there's one play again. Like last week, it was Nico for UCLA kind of stretching out and reaching over for the first down while Tano Lutuli had him in his grasps. And then this week, it was Coleman on that fourth and one play. The defense does their job. It's a bobbled snap. Everybody's in the backfield, and he just kind of throws up a wounded duck. And it lands right in their wide receiver's hands. It felt like all the momentum shifted at that point. But how do you coach that any differently? It felt like it was there. It was done. And the momentum was going back with the Aztecs. And then somehow the football gods just intervened on that one.
2: Yeah, each and every single play in all three phases requires all 11 guys to do their job, right? And so we'll continue to learn from those moments and those opportunities. I think when the ball hit the ground without seeing, the rep on the iPads or on the film, I think we maybe lost our eye discipline in the back end that allowed for a receiver to break open free. So again, that comes down to things that we can control, and our focus needs to be elite and play through the echo of the whistle on each and every single play and not assume that the play is done.
12: Coach, Chop Kennard tonight, 33 carries, 181 yards. He was the workhorse tonight and had to with Lucky missing tonight's game. So, first of all, do you have an update on Lucky Sutton and why he wasn't in tonight?
2: Yeah, he's battling an injury, and was a game-time decision. He tried to give it a go, wasn't able to. So, he'll work to rehab as we move through the week, and hopefully he'll be available next week.
12: And how about the work Chop did tonight? I know he was coming up a little crampy in the second half there, but 33 carries, 181 yards, and a touchdown, his first touchdown in Aztecs uniform. Good to see from him, yeah?
2: Yeah, obviously an explosive playmaker. He's flashed in a lot of different ways and feel very fortunate to have the 1-2 combo of him and Lucky. They complement each other really well. He did a heck of a job, obviously, being the primary carrier today and doing a lot of good things in a lot of different ways.
12: Let's talk about the quarterback, Coach. 18 of 33, 209, had the two interceptions in the first half. Looked like he got in a little bit of a rhythm there in the second half, and there was a drop touchdown in the middle of all of it. But what did you think about Jaden's play tonight?
2: Yeah, again, I think he hit the nail on the head, right? Second half, he kind of settled in. We got to continue to find a way to get him to feel comfortable early on. I think he was pressing a little bit to make a play there on the opening drive where he had an opportunity to turn up and just do some damage with his feet. The second one at the end of the first half, obviously very unfortunate where, he's got an open receiver over the middle right in front of his face and the ball gets batted, ball's in the air. Those tip balls over the middle obviously, become dangerous. And that was unfortunate, that it landed in JMU's hands there. But again, really resilient kid, really resilient performance, and gave us a chance late there at the end.
12: How about the job Coleman did for James Madison? I wasn't planning on being the starter coming into the year because of some injuries in front of him. He ends up being thrust into it. 19 of 27, 246, two touchdowns, no picks. It had to be impressive watching the quarterback for the other team do some work tonight.
2: Yeah, we know that he was a good player. He came from Richmond where he had played a bunch of ball there. He's got a ton of game reps. And so, obviously learned quite a bit last year being a part of JMU and the run that they were on. And then obviously, as he moved into this season, you know that you're one snap away as a backup, particularly at the quarterback spot, right? So he's done a good job preparing himself and maximizing the opportunity that he has in front of him. And he had an efficient night tonight.
12: You think we're going to see Burt more in some of these situations, throwing deep down the field to him? I mean, one of the better athletes on your team. He obviously, that double coverage throw Jaden kind of threw up there, he figures out a way to make that catch. Burt Emanuel Jr., the wide receiver, a little more frequent and often?
2: Yeah, he's obviously a super competitive kid. He shows up with a great competitive spirit each and every single day. He's continuing to refine his craft as a wide receiver and really as a football player and adding value on special teams as well. And it was great to see him, go up and compete at the catch point. Super competitive play by him. And not to oversimplify, there's a lot of things that we're teaching him. But one thing that he understands is when that ball's in the air, it's his, and he's going to go get it. And he's doing a really nice job attacking the ball, using his size and using his strength.
12: And it's weird on a night like tonight, Coach. Like, you lose the game, and that's obviously thing number one. But Nathan Acevedo makes one of these SportsCenter top 10 catches. The touchdown he caught with looked like DeAndre Hopkins reaching behind his opponent's head. Is there any high fives being thrown for that tonight?
2: Yeah, I mean, again, super competitive kid that's been through a lot. He's battled injury. He's healthy. He's doing a great job. He's earned a starting role and a guy that we trust and why he wears a single digit. So I thought that was a really good opportunity and a really good shot that Denny gave him, right? The defender's head is to the quarterback, so he can't see the ball. And obviously, Ace being ball aware. We talk all the time about playing back through the man, get the PI and the catch, and that's Clint's take on that play of getting that thing done the right way.
12: Coach, appreciate your time as always. Go get him next week against Toledo.
2: Absolutely. Thanks, guys. Go Aztecs.
12: Head coach of the Aztecs, Sean Lewis. Win or loss, appreciate his time jumping on here at the Aztecs locker room. 11 o'clock plus on a Saturday night. Thank you for being here. If you are, the text line is open, 70470. Start your message with the word team. Look, the more we get removed from this game, the more I think about the first half and kind of the disappointment that was in the first half. And then the turnaround in the second half, there are some things to take away from this game. Rich and John must have said it 15 times there in the second half, but they did fight their asses off, man. That's one thing you're not going to question in the second half of play. And the momentum for San Diego State in the second half was on display for a while. Denegal did get into a little bit of a rhythm after a really, really rough first half, and he was finding some guys. There was a couple drives there in the second half that got extended, and he found some sort of flow. And when it was complemented by Chop Kennard running the football, things were looking decent for the Aztecs offense for a while there. The problem is when they would run out, right? When they would get into the fourth down situations, they just didn't convert enough. And there were some, obviously, a bunch of different problems. I could think of a fourth down situation where Jaden made the bad read. I could think of a fourth down situation where Jordan Napier dropped an open touchdown that I know because of the competitor that he is and having talked to him, he's going to be hitting himself because of that tonight. So there's just a lot that goes into this thing. And as easy as it might be to just look at what the offense did in the first half and how easy it would be to just be upset with this team after a night like tonight, I do think there's some stuff to take away from it. And ultimately, league play is still a couple weeks away. And ultimately, you got to get on the road and get a Toledo win and then get ready for Texas State to open up the first season of Pac-12 action. All right, we'll take a quick break here. We'll name an MVP on the other side. We will get your text in at the end of the show, 70470. Start your message with the word team. We'll talk about it all here on the Aztecs Locker Room.
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0: Kennard up the middle, straight ahead, in for a touchdown, and the Aztecs have life in San Diego. They drive the length of the football field, punch it in, trail 19-6.
12: Chop Kennard with an excellent game, 33 carries, 181 yards, averaged well over 5 yards per carry, had that long of 41, and the touchdown that you just heard, it was great to see Javion Kennard play the way he did tonight. Man, he's explosive and he's fun. And it looked like he was about to rip one for a touchdown, but got chased down from behind. He was literally cramping as he was running down the field for a touchdown. So rough ending for the game tonight, 26-13, and a bummer. You can't reward an effort, an individual effort like Chop Kennard more in a night like tonight. 181 yards, 33 carries. He was the offense for a lot of the game for San Diego State. But is not quite enough to get it done for the Aztecs. Now, I will say, we just talked to Coach Lewis. If you missed it, he gave us an update on Lucky Sutton. Said he was a game-time decision, did some tests before the game, and wasn't able to go. And so Chop Kennard had to step up into that moment. And when you look at how many people touched the ball out of the backfield, there was two end-arounds with Nathan Acevedo. Bert Emanuel Jr. had one as well. But Thomas, the redshirt freshman, was the only other Aztec running back to touch the football. He had two carries for 1 yard. But Javion Kennard was the run game for San Diego State tonight. And obviously, you're going into that game. San Diego State may or may not have known how likely it was for Lucky Sutton to go or not. But I highly doubt you're coming into a Week 3 matchup expecting not to have your kind of workhorse running back in Lucky Sutton. And it's been a pretty even split between those two guys so far this year. So Javion Kennard, Chop Kennard, is asked to do a lot more coming into tonight, and I thought he answered the bell brilliantly. Man, he is fun to watch. He is explosive. Chop Kennard was absolutely the highlight for the Aztecs tonight. 181 yards, and good to see him get in the end zone as well for Javion Kennard. And really, again, you look at the final numbers, and this is just the baffling part about college football. They are basically identical for the two teams. 401 for San Diego State total yards, 417 for JMU. That usually doesn't qualify as a 13-point difference in the game, but that's what tonight was. 26-13. Final score, James Madison beat San Diego State at Snapdragon Stadium. Just kind of an interesting way for that game to play out. And it was fourth downs for the Aztecs. It was a couple interceptions in the first half. And really the second interception was the most consequential one of the game. The first one led to points for JMU, but the second one was right before halftime. Aztecs trying to mount a late drive and go for a little 2-for-1 with them getting the ball at the start of the second half, and it just gets tipped at the line. And it was a defensive lineman for JMU making a big play. We talked to Coach about it, and there was an Aztec receiver kind of open on a little slant route, and it looked like it was going to be a positive gain for the Aztecs, and it gets tipped at the line of scrimmage, popped up deep into the air, and JMU gets points on that one as well. So frustrating night for sure. No smiles going around for real, but there may be a SportsCenter top 10 play coming out of tonight's game. And that'd be on the Aztec side of the football with Nathan Acevedo with an absolute highlight reel catch in the fourth quarter for a touchdown for San Diego State. All right, as we kind of keep going on tonight, some of the big storylines in this game, I think in the first half was for sure a lack of, which is crazy because the first drive of the game for San Diego State was looking really good. It's like JMU comes out immediately and scores the touchdown and kind of the alarm start going off in your head like, uh-oh, this offense came ready to play. They just put up 87 points a week ago. What's tonight going to look like? And San Diego State gets the ball back and are kind of methodically marching with a steady mix of Javion Kennard and a really creative shovel pass from Jaden Denegal. And the play's moving. It's going. It's looking like they're going to go answer that 7 points right away. And then Jaden Denegal kind of goes back to the well again and maybe a little too quickly with another shovel pass as he's scrambling out to his left and doesn't get enough under it. And it's an easy interception for JMU. In that play itself, it felt like might have shook Jaden Denegal a little bit. And he didn't really get his flow back until the second half when it was clutch time. And San Diego State needed to put together a couple scoring drives in a row. And then he did just that. There was a couple of drives where Jaden looked real good in the second half. And started to get into a little bit of a rhythm offensively. But for the first two quarters and probably half of the third quarter, there was zero rhythm to this Aztecs offense. And that's the part that kind of alarms me out of tonight is, well, you don't have that much time to clean that up before the regular season starts, before you're starting to play against Texas State and the other teams in the Pac-12. And that's the one thing San Diego State really needs to get going is you're not going to win a ton of games just scoring 13 points. And you're definitely not going to win a ton of games when you only score 13 points and your offense is giving the ball to the other team in plus territory. And so the Aztecs have a ton to clean up, and hopefully they do just that between the time of right now and the time they play Toledo coming up next week. All right, let's take a quick look around the Pac-12. It was an eventful day in the Pac-12 for scores. In fact, Boise State was in an absolute battle with an FCS team. Boise State does wind up on top. They beat South Dakota 38-24 on the Smurf Turf out in Boise, Idaho. Washington State got a big win over Duquesne earlier today, 48-7. Texas State, San Diego State's first conference opponent, put up 49 today and beat North Texas 49-35. North Texas, that team San Diego State played against in the in their bowl game last year. Utah State falls 33-0 at Utah, number 17 in the country. BYU handles business against Colorado State at Colorado State, 41-23 final score. Fresno State and San Jose State are playing against each other right now. Fresno State has a 6-point lead, 3 minutes left to go, and the ball at the home of the Spartans. Oregon State is playing against Montana right now. Oregon State handling business in Corvallis. They will get their first win of the season. They're up 52-17 with just 25 seconds left in the game. And San Diego State falling tonight to James Madison, 26-13 final score. On the other side, we'll take a look at our first look at week four in the Pac-12, get you the schedule for that, as well as what the Aztecs are going to have to do against Toledo. We'll also read some of your texts coming up on the other side. It's San Diego Sports 760. You're listening to the Aztecs Locker Room.
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12: 26-13, James Madison beat San Diego State at Snapdragon Stadium. Aztecs fall to 1-2 on the season. James Madison improving to 3-0, making a case again as one of the better group of six teams in the country this year. James Madison off to an impressive start. They already have an 87-point game under their belt, and then they double up San Diego State on the road for their first ever game in California, which is just a crazy stat to think about. All right, final numbers from tonight. Coleman for JMU, 19 of 27, 246 through the air and two touchdowns. Jaden Denegal, 18 of 33, 209 yards, one touchdown, two interceptions, both of them coming in the first half. The story for San Diego State tonight was Javion Kennard. Chop Kennard, the running back for the Aztecs, who had to step into the starting role with Lucky Sutton missing tonight's game due to injury, which, by the way, is probably a much bigger deal than we've made it a part of. Like, that had a huge impact on the game tonight, not having the stability and the run power of Lucky Sutton in the game tonight. And Javion Kennard finishes 33 attempts, 181 yards, one touchdown. He really was terrific. And I would have loved to see what else he would have been able to do tonight without the cramping issue he had in the second half. That for sure played in a role on his 41-yard run that looked like it could have been a touchdown, but he ended up kind of pulling up the last 10 yards or so with that cramping going on in his legs. But Javion Kennard put forth a hell of an effort tonight. If San Diego State would have been able to pull out a win, he would have been the guy getting the game ball tonight. Nathan Acevedo had a hell of a night as a receiver for San Diego State. 6 catches, 66 yards, and he had that touchdown catch that I would imagine you're going to be seeing on ESPN a little bit later. Kennard was a weapon through the air tonight as well. 4 catches for 70 yards for the running back. Bert Emanuel Jr., the quarterback turned receiver, 3 catches for 50 yards, including a 34-yard catch, which was in double coverage. Probably an ill-advised throw, but Bert Emanuel Jr. was the one that came down with it. One of the better athletes, one of the stronger athletes on San Diego State's team. And second year, wide receiver, Jalen Hawkins, 2 catches for 6 yards. And let's see here. Tight end. Ryan Wolfer had 1 catch for 6 yards for San Diego State. Time of possession, about even in this game. JMU had it for 30 minutes and 19 seconds. San Diego State, 29 minutes, 41 seconds. Third downs, San Diego State was 7 of 17. And

team confiscate those toilet paper rolls that JMU fans had thrown when they scored their touchdowns. They're TPing Snapdragon? Get them out of here. 805. There is something seriously wrong with this team. I don't even know where to start. So disappointing. 760. You shouldn't have to worry about not completing fourth and ones to win the game. 916. Got worked over on their own field by a much better team. I don't know if much better is the right verbiage for that. Again, the numbers were basically even in every aspect of this game outside of the final score, which I know is the end-all be-all. It's the only one that ends up mattering. But it was 1-for-4 on fourth down for San Diego State. It was 2 interceptions thrown by Jaden Denegal. If those numbers are cut in half each, I think this is an Aztec win tonight because yardage numbers were the same. And rushing yards, San Diego State dominated on the ground. 760, Denegal does not play good from behind at all. I actually would say probably the best he played tonight was when they were in desperation mode, when he was kind of hurrying up the offense. 619, that interception right before halftime was the killer tonight. It was. It really was. That interception right before halftime, San Diego State needed to get points on that possession, you felt like, in order to have some sort of momentum going into the second half where they were going to get the ball. Remember, it was only a 2-score game at that point. In the interception right before half, it was a great play by JMU's defense, getting the hand up as for the big defensive lineman, tipping that ball up in the air. And then once it was up in the air, there was no Aztec near it. 757 texting into the show saying, good evening, disappointing result. The drive in the first quarter before the shovel pick was actually great. Seemed like the offense had some good balance. After that, it was just a heavy dose of the run. Glad the run game is great, but that alone won't get the job done. Do we see a quarterback change next week at Toledo? All right, couple things to break down there. The drive in the first quarter before the shovel pick was great. It seemed like the Aztecs offense was responding. The shovel pass pick was inexcusable, in my opinion, from Denegal. It was a heavy dose of the run. However, the pass game got going, especially late in the second half. And then the quarterback change discussion. I've seen this on social media quite a bit. It's on the text line a few times as well. I don't think so. And I'll tell you why. There are moments, and look, tonight, Jaden's numbers would have looked a lot better if Jordan Napier would have caught the ball. Right? That was a perfect pass from Denegal to the end zone. And it got dropped. And that happens in football, but that's happened twice in 2 weeks now from a couple different receivers on big moments in the game. And actually, if you go back and watch that UCLA film, I kind of harped on Jaden for that first half throw that he threw down the sideline to Donovan Brown. And I had said a couple times, oh, man, he overthrew it. I went back and looked at that play. It was a pretty well-thrown football, man. And I don't want to blame the wide receiver in a situation like that, but the quarterback probably gets too much blame some of the time. And I think that's probably the case here with Denegal tonight. He played bad in the first half. I'm going to give him credit for responding the way he did in the second half, especially in the fourth quarter. He gave San Diego State a chance to get back in it, but they just didn't hold on to enough footballs. I don't think we see a quarterback change. I'd be pretty surprised if we did, but we'll see. We'll see. That is the next game for San Diego State. They're going to be taking on Toledo next week, early morning game. So instead of finishing up half an hour till midnight, we'll be finishing up before lunchtime next week. It's a 9 a.m. kickoff. We'll be on the air at 7 a.m. Myself and J.R. Tolver from the iHeart studios here. Rich Orenberger and John Schaefer will be out in Toledo getting ready for that one. Toledo had a wild game today, by the way. They end up going to overtime against Temple. They win 49-48, back and forth the entire game. Neither team really had the edge. A big fourth quarter for Toledo to force overtime, and then they get it done. They end up winning the game by 1, 49-48 was the final score for Temple. They improved to 2-1 on the season, and that's San Diego State's next opponent coming up next weekend. Again, early morning kickoff, so wake up, have your coffee with us as we get ready for that one. I'm sure J.R. Tolver and I will be doing the exact same thing. Hell, I may even bring donuts. We'll have a fun Saturday morning next week. All right, thank you for being here tonight. We really do appreciate it. Tune in Thursday night for the Sean Lewis Coaches Show at 6 o'clock right here on San Diego Sports 760. We got some great NFL action coming up for you tomorrow here on 760, so tune in all day long. If there's not a live game going on, you'll be hearing End Zone Radio on Fox Sports Radio, hosted by our very own, our buddy, Steve Hartman. And then we got SDFC tomorrow night as well. I believe they're playing Inter-Miami. So SDFC versus Lionel Messi coming up at 3:30 tomorrow. Thank you for being here tonight. If you missed anything, you can download the podcast on the free iHeartRadio app. Set us to your presets as well, the Aztecs Locker Room. And follow myself at Fletch Sports, John Schaefer SD on Twitter for more Aztecs content coming your way all week long. Thank you to Brent. Thank you to JR. Thank you to our promo team, Landon and Leia.
tonight, helping us.

his oblique. Michael Penix Jr., it's on him how comfortable he is with his knee. Apparently, reports are that he's looking ahead to week three against the Packers. So Cooper Rush getting the start today. And Joe Burrow dealing with a back issue, but is expected to go. At running back, Jordan Mason is on IR, so a heavy load for Aaron Jones in that backfield for the Minnesota Vikings going up against the

0: I got to tell you, the interior of their O-line last week, the Chargers, was really poor by NFL standards. And they rotated at left guard, which, you know, I don't think you can really do in the NFL and really be successful. But they're going to have to be much, much better with the interior of their O-line, where they're starting a rookie center in Jake Slaughter. And as I said, they're rotating a left guard. But it was a poor effort last week.
1: Last but not least, Ian Rappaport is reporting that the belief is that the first two games would serve as a natural evaluation point for Deshaun Watson. We'll see how he does today against the Bucs. If he wets the bed, then I guess anticipate Shedeur Sanders to start for the Cleveland Browns in week three. Last week, I gave you four sleepers. My quarterback sleeper was Kyler Murray, but unfortunately exited the game early because of a concussion. Montgomery crushed it for Houston. Coker crushed it for Carolina and likely crushed it for the Giants. Who do I like this week? Listen, I know a lot of people wanted to throw Drake May to the Wolves after his bad performance in week one. But if you did draft him in fantasy, I would still play him this week against Pittsburgh. And I do like Brock Purdy against the Miami Dolphins. Running back-wise, again, if R.J. Harvey cannot play, I think J.K. Dobbins could be in a really good situation, especially when they get in the red zone where he could be a TD vulture. Wide receiver, we talked about Jalen Waddle earlier. I think he's going to be a big part of this passing game for the Denver Broncos against the Jags. Greg and I both love Parker Washington. We talked about Coker as well. But how about Wandell Robinson against Philadelphia? I think this Tennessee team is going to be playing from behind. And I think Wandell Robinson very well can finish this game with at least 10 targets, Greg.
0: Yeah, the biggest issue that the Titans face, and they still face it, is their O-line. It's just not very good in pass protection. And, you know, when you're dealing with a quarterback like Cam Ward, who's not refined yet in really the nuances of playing the position from the pocket, it just adds on itself. It just it magnifies. Everything looks really bad. So they're going to have to throw the ball, no question, I would think. And if that's the case, then Robinson certainly could get a lot of targets. But the pass game is nowhere near where ideally they hope it can get to, but it's not there now.
1: Not that he's a sleeper, because he just crushed it in week one, and that's Isaiah Likely. I told you I was in love with him last week. We're in love with him again this week in regard to fantasy. Mark Andrews is going to have a lot of opportunity with the injuries to the Ravens. Mayer, again, Bowers, a no-go going up against the Chargers. I think Mayer is going to be a part of that offense, obviously. And we both like Ferguson, the tight end from the Rams, going up against the Giants. Those are some sleepers for you. Let's throw it back to the studio. Isaac Lohenkron, Island, with an update.
2: Well, good morning. We are about to hear it straight from how it went down with the game of the night, Anita and Greg, in college football, as number 8 Ole Miss led 7th-ranked LSU 32-24 with 58 seconds left in the fourth quarter. LSU had a fourth down and goal on the Ole Miss 6-yard line. And here was David Kellum on Learfield.
3: There's the snap. Levitt wants to throw, fires, it's batted up in the air, and intercepted! It's picked off by Jalen Braxton, and the Ole Miss Rebels have stopped the LSU Tigers!
2: By a final score of 32-24. Number 3, Notre Dame over Michigan State, 27-10. Notre Dame on a 13-game winning streak dating back to last year. Number 24, Oklahoma held off New Mexico 14-6. New Mexico made it to the Sooners' 17-yard line with 2:57 left in the fourth quarter before being stopped on downs. West Virginia over number 25, Virginia, 38-27. The story, West Virginia quarterback Michael Hawkins, 2 touchdown passes, 3 touchdown runs. In Major League Baseball on Saturday night, the San Diego Padres defeated the Miami Marlins in 10 innings, 7-6. Ethan Salas, the game-winning RBI single in the bottom of the 10th. The Padres' magic number for the wild card is 3. Los Angeles Dodgers over the San Francisco Giants, 10-4. The Dodgers' magic number to clinch a first-round bye is 4. And the Arizona Diamondbacks beat the New York Yankees 5-3. Paven Smith, the game-winning 2-run home run in the bottom half of the 9th inning. Anita and Greg, all yours.
1: Appreciate it. Ilo, thank you so much. Again, we're coming to you live from the Fox Sports Radio Studios, Fox Sports Sunday. Anita Marks, Greg Cassell. When we come back, it will be time for 3 and Out. Buckle up. We'll take you to the top of the hour next here on Fox Sports Radio.
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22: 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Here we go, D.
4: Three and Out.
1: All right, here we go, Greg. Who plays better today, Trevor Lawrence or Bo Nix?
0: You know, I really like what I've seen from Trevor Lawrence and the way he's progressing under Liam Cohen, and coaching is so important at the quarterback position. I just like the track that Trevor Lawrence is on, and I think that's going to continue.
1: Yeah, I'm with you, although I am expecting big things from Bo Nix and this Denver team to rebound and getting Jalen Waddle into the mix. CeeDee Lamb or Terry McLaurin? Terry McLaurin always has great games against the Dallas Cowboys, but CeeDee Lamb is so good and Washington's defense is not.
0: Yeah, that's a tough one. The Cowboys' corners are definitely a concern for me. I think their defense is still a concern on the back end. You know, I think, you know, last week they did not really work to get the ball to Terry McLaurin, and I think they need to do that, and I think you'll see them try to get that done today. Of course, the main thing for them is can they protect, but I would look for Terry McLaurin to certainly be targeted quite a bit today.
1: Achan in that backfield with the Miami Dolphins. I didn't like the way he was utilized, or lack thereof, I should say. They're going to need him going up against, especially in the passing game, going up against C-Mac. Who do you think has a better game? And how do you think Achan's going to be utilized?
0: Well, it's funny because you have Bobby Slowick, who basically comes from the Kyle Shanahan school of offense. So you have two offenses that are probably very similar in methodology. You know what's fascinating about the Niners? This is just something to keep in mind as we go through the season. Obviously, you know, last week's game when they beat the Rams was not necessarily a blowout till the third quarter. And they made sure to get Kalen Black in the game to spell McCaffrey. And, you know, McCaffrey's getting older. Now, I love McCaffrey, and I thought he looked really explosive last week. I don't know if it's going to be every week a 20-carry game for McCaffrey. You know, it could be. You know, I guess it depends on the week. But whereas I think Devin Achane has to be foundationally what the Dolphins are.
1: Who scores first, the Colts or the Chiefs, on Sunday Night Football? Both with excellent running games, especially now with the Chiefs, and a healthy squad for both teams.
0: You know, it's always funny to watch these games because pretty much every coach goes through a script to start. And if you recall last week, even though the Colts lost, they scored on their opening drive. They marched right down the field and they scored, and they used Josh Downs really effectively, their slot receiver, to score on their first drive. You know, the games in Kansas City, you know, that's always a hard one. I have no idea about that. But I think that what I'm most curious about is how the Chiefs come out and play. I think, and for fantasy people, I'm sure that's a big deal, because obviously if you have Patrick Mahomes, you don't want to see another game like last week. You know, I think that they're going to rely a lot more on Kenneth Walker. I really do.
1: He just looks so explosive last
0: week. He's an explosive athlete.
1: The Bengals or the Texans? I think Texans defense is just too good. I'm going with the Texans here.
0: Yeah, they'll play better too, obviously. You know, what was interesting is, you know, when they played week one and the Bills put up 36, other than that scramble that Allen had for the touchdown, he pretty much beat them from the pocket. And that was a game where they were very, very conscious of dealing with the edge rushers in terms of how they played. Three tight ends, a lot of formations, a lot of chips. The Bengals are a protection-first type team, and they certainly have weapons on the outside. I almost look at, in many ways, at this game to see the Chase Higgins-Stingley-Lassiter matchup. I think that that's going to be really big in this game, because one thing about Joe Burrow is he throws to one-on-ones.
1: The Rams or the Giants? As I said earlier, I think this is a bad spot for the Giants. I think McVay knows this is a must-win. I think his pre-script is going to be spot on. I see Devontae Adams getting in the end zone first. What say you?
0: Well, if Nacua is out, I think you're going to see a lot of 13 personnel. And I think he's going to go back to running the ball, attacking the interior of the Giants' defense, because they run a lot of what we call duo. It's an inside run because it fits Kyren Williams. I think he's going to go back to what they have been, which is a lot of motion, put Stafford under center, get back to who they are. And, you know, they played some games last year without Nacua, and they played very well. And they played some games without Devontae Adams and played very well. So I don't think that in and of itself prevents them from being what they can be on offense.
1: Last but not least, predicting Monday's headline. And we hit it last week. John Harbaugh changes the Giants overnight as Dallas begins another crisis. As the Giants, of course, beat the Cowboys 27-24. Well, that was our prediction. Here are our three potential headlines for Monday. The Browns can no longer justify starting Deshaun Watson. Number two, Miami is already playing for the future. And number three, Caleb Williams has Chicago believing again. Out of these three headlines, Greg, which one is the most likely?
0: Well, you know, from what I understand, it's going to be really crappy weather in Chicago. They could be playing that game in a downpour, so that could change the way the game is played. Although the Bears do have a really, really good run game, which, by the way, is overlooked, Anita, because of Caleb Williams. But their run game is among the absolute best in the league, and they can win running the football. So, and you know, obviously, I don't know what the Vikings offense will look like with Carson Wentz, because you just don't know. That's a tough one. You know, what were the other options?
1: So the Browns can no longer justify starting Deshaun Watson, which, again, Ian Rappaport is reporting that they're going to evaluate after this game and see if they do go to Shador Sanders in week three. Miami is already playing for the future. They get manhandled by the 49ers.
0: No team is playing for the future. I mean, you think Jeff Hafley is playing for the future? Jeff Hafley's playing to win today's game. So no team's playing for the future. You know, they're obviously going to give a full deal for Malik Willis and see how he can play, and then decide from there. But they're not playing for next year. They're playing to win today.
1: So it's either between the Browns or Caleb Williams as Chicago believing again. We will find
0: out. He obviously does. I mean, he's makes spectacular plays. So they think, I'm sure they can go all the way. But it's not just about him.
1: Greg, always great working with you, my friend. Fantastic information for us. I want a big shout out to Brandon Deutsch, Mark Ramsey, Chris Perfect, Ilo. Everybody, enjoy week two. We'll see you next Sunday.
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6: Next. 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
20: All right, welcome to the show, everybody. I'm your host, Kenny Michaels. It is great to be here today. Welcome, welcome, welcome. Wow, have we got news for you, especially if you have retirement accounts. This show is going to be really powerful. Why? Well, think about it. People put money in retirement accounts for tax purposes. This show today is going to open your eyeballs if they're not open already. All right, welcome to the show. I'm Kenny Michaels. This is Striking Gold. All right, the number to get me live. I've turned the phone lines on, 888-961-0222. Again, 888-961-0222. By the way, you can follow me on Instagram. Type in Striking Gold with Kenny Michaels, all one real long word. And you can be my follower on Instagram. I'd love to have you. Also, Facebook, the same thing, by the way. You can follow me on Facebook, Striking Gold with Kenny Michaels. Okay, and you can also go to kennysgoldquiz.com if you're ready to move into the greatest investment in America, physical gold and silver. Here we go. So MoneyWise, which is a big financial article I read, says 401ks and IRAs are ticking time bombs. Wow. When we start a job and they offer us when we're young a retirement account and we take it, we don't think about the ticking time bomb because we're young, right? When we're young, we are indefensible or whatever they call it. Invincible. We're invincible. We're indefensible too. I got news for you. But we're invincible when we're young, right? So we don't think about the ticking time bomb. Listen to this. If you have a retirement account and you have $1 million in that retirement account, your account's only worth $760,000. You say, well, why, Mr. Michaels? Because of taxes. You owe tax on that money. So you may think you have $1 million, but it's only valued at $760,000. An inherited IRA that is $750,000 triggers a $120,000 tax bill to your heirs. I've just showed you two ticking time bombs. However, how do you defuse the bomb? What do you do? Mr. Michaels, is there anything? Do I wear a hazmat suit? What do I do? How do I disarm this bomb? Very simple. You move to gold. Because when you move a retirement account into gold, the ticking time bomb only becomes a firework. That's all it is. It's a firework. It still has a little boom to it, but not an explosion. It has a little boom. You still owe a little tax, but you don't have an explosion. So the way to defuse the bomb from a bomb to a firework, from a bomb to a sparkler, remember sparklers when we were kids? You know, you'd go to a 4th of July party and all the little kids would run around with the sparklers, wave them in the air. They were harmless. They were harmless. A retirement account that is in gold and silver is a sparkler for taxes. It's a sparkler. A retirement account in paper in the stock market is a bomb. So, you want to play with bombs? You want to play with sparklers? Well, sparklers are safe. Bombs are not. Right? Gold is safe. Stocks are not. Kind of works together. The larger the retirement account, the larger the distribution has to be. And the larger the distribution has to be, the larger the tax you pay. That's on 24/7 Wall Street. They did a big article on this. The larger the retirement account, the larger the withdrawal. The larger the withdrawal, the larger the tax. Yikes! But what if I told you, listen to this, that if you move to gold, the larger the retirement account, the larger the distribution, and the smaller the tax. Wow. So what a way to benefit on the positive side and benefit on the negative side of a retirement account. Wow. It's crazy. It's crazy. In stocks, the larger the account, the larger the required withdrawal, the larger the tax, right? But in gold, the larger the retirement account, the larger the withdrawal, the smaller the tax. So you still get the large growth, you still get the large withdrawal, but you don't have to give so much away. So when you're in stocks, it's a ticking time bomb. When you're in gold, it's a sparkler. It's what it is. It's a sparkler. It's one of those little sparklers. Of 4th of July, you wave around, that little sparkler, right? 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But my goodness, let's get out of the bomb. Okay? Money.com says, listen to this, gold is climbing, and now's the time to buy. I love the people who say, Mr. Michaels, I've been listening to you for months. I always think, what's wrong with you people? What's taking you so long? I don't get it. But anyway, I've been listening to you for months, and I'm waiting for gold to go down. Okay, see ya. See ya. That's like saying, listen, I'm waiting for Babe Ruth to sign with the Dodgers. He's dead. The days of low, cheap gold is dead. It's dead. D-E-A-D, dead. Finished, kaput, no mas, whatever they call it. It's dead. If you're waiting for gold at lower prices, see you later. We're leaving you in our dust. It's not headed that way. I'm sorry. Your president is pushing gold. Your president is pushing to reprice gold. Your president is competing with China to see who owns the most gold. China's in the middle of a reset right now. The days of cheap gold is over. You want cheap gold? You want cheap gold? Go to TJ Maxx and go to the jewelry department and buy a cheapo bracelet. There you go. $60. There's cheap gold. Go get it, Tiger. And what do you think that bracelet's going to be worth in a month? Probably $40. Because it's a cheapo bracelet. When you put gold in your IRA, you're putting the future and the growth in your IRA. The larger the IRA, the larger the withdrawal. The larger the withdrawal, the smaller the tax in gold. The larger the IRA, the larger the withdrawal, the larger tax you pay if you stay in stocks. Makes sense, right? So there you go. There you go. 24/7 Wall Street wrote an article that says the larger the retirement account, the larger the distribution, the larger the tax. What do you do? What do you do? How do you get out of a ticking time bomb? Simple. Move to gold. I started this show by saying that $1 million retirement account today, according to Yahoo Finance, is worth $760,000 because of tax. And not everybody has $1 million in their retirement account, right? I use that as an example. What if you have $400,000 in your retirement account? It's really only worth about $280,000. So now, can you retire on $280,000? In most parts of this country, no. So how, if you have a $400,000 retirement account, how do you keep it closer to $400,000? You move to gold. You have knuckleheads who do a radio show. I've heard them. And they say, you should move to gold, folks, because the country's in debt. So therefore, move your money to gold. That is the dumbest thing I've ever heard. Newsflash. The country has always been in debt. That's not why you move to gold. You don't move to gold because the country's in debt. Do you pay your credit card because I owe money on mine? Right? Do you make a payment on your credit card because, well, I'm going to pay my credit card because Mr. Michaels owes on his? That's the dumbest thing I've ever heard. Think about it. These dumb radio shows that say, well, you know, you should move to gold because the U.S. is $41 trillion in debt. Well, good, that's the U.S.'s problem. That's not why you move to gold. You move to gold because, think about it, I'm not talking to 30-year-olds right now. I'm talking to people my age, 64, 59, 73, 80, 90, whatever. Seniors don't move to gold because the country's in debt. That's dumb and stupid. You move to gold to keep your money, to pay less to the government. The fact the government is $41 trillion in debt is the government's problem. It's not your problem. If I'm in debt, is that your problem? And if you're in debt, is that my problem? It's not. If the country's in debt, that's the country's problem. At the moment, that's Trump's problem. Whose problem it will be when Trump is out? Well, that remains to be seen. But here's what I will tell you. You don't move to gold because the country is in debt. That's just dumb. That's dumb. Because the country will always be in debt. You move to gold to make your retirement accounts retirable. Is that a word, retirable? It is now. If it's not, it's in the Michaels Webster Dictionary. Anyway, here's what I will tell you, is that most of you think your retirement account is retirable. It's not, because the cost of living is going up. There was a big article that says Americans think they can never retire. That's disgusting to me, because you can. You just get out of the asset you're in and move into the asset where you can. And that's gold. Look, think about this. If retirement accounts are pre-tax. That means at some point you owe the tax. And the larger your account goes, the more you owe. That's just the way it works. Uncle Sam wants their hand on the growth. Picture this. If this doesn't disgust you, picture this. Picture you're in Las Vegas and you're sitting at a blackjack table and you're killing it. You get blackjack, then you get 11, you double down, you get a 10, bingo baby, 21. Next hand's blackjack, next hand's 20, next hand's 10, you double down, you get an ace, bam! You're killing it! And you're collecting money! And all of a sudden, someone from the casino walks over, taps you on your shoulder and says, sir, some of these winnings here, I'm just going to reach under your arm while you're playing. I'm not here to disturb you, sir. Here's a free drink. I'm just going to reach under your arm and take some of the winnings, okay? Because taking it back to the house. Because the casino's taking back some of the money. That's what the government is on retirement accounts. They're the casino. Right? They're the casino. And so while you're winning money, their hand comes up under your arm, kind of like my ex-wife used to do. When I took her to Vegas, I would be playing cards and I'd be winning. And this hand, almost like Cousin It from the Addams Family, you know, this hand would come under my arm and it would talk to me. It would say, hello, hello, honey. And I'd be like, who are you? I'm the person taking the winnings off the table. And my wife would stick her hand under my arm and take the winnings. And next thing you know, the kids were in a stroller. Next thing you know, she's gone at the mall across the street. Okay, gone. And I thought, man, I am married to Uncle Sam. Well, that's what retirement accounts are. Okay, you're sitting there with money and Uncle Sam puts their hand underneath their cousin It. And they go, hey, this is ours. Thank you. And you're like, wait. I'm trying to retire. I understand, but this is ours. Really? Hell no. That's the ticking time bomb in a retirement account. I'm not knocking retirement accounts. I think they're great. I think they're fabulous. But it gets to a point based on your age where it's no longer about stocks. It's no longer about someone sticking their hand under your arm and taking your money. It's about you keeping your money. That's why you go to gold, to limit your liability to Uncle Sam so you can retire, so there's enough there to retire. You don't go to gold because the country's in debt. To hell with the country in debt. That's the country's problem, not yours. So if anybody tries to convince you, you know, sir, you should move your retirement account because the country's $41 trillion in debt, I would scratch my head going, why do I care the country's $41 trillion in debt? I'm 68 years old. I got to make sure I got enough money to retire on. That's why you go to gold. I got to make sure the government doesn't take my money to pay off their debt. That's why I go to gold. Let the government figure out how to pay off their debt. But don't take my money to do it. But if I stay in stocks... If you stay in stocks, you're in a ticking time bomb. And you'll never truly retire. It's crazy. All right, the number to get me live, 888-961-0222. 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Give them a call. They're there right now. Tell them the good-looking Brad Pitt of Precious Metals sent you. The sexiest guy on radio, Kenny Michaels, host of the show Striking Gold. Okay? All right, by the way, follow me on Instagram and Facebook. Just type in Striking Gold with Kenny Michaels. And you'll become a follower of mine. We're getting a lot of people on social media reaching out. So do it. I'm a great guy to follow, and it's a great show to follow. And I hope it's informational, and I hope it's helpful. All right. What is propelling gold? There's this rush in America for everybody to buy gold. What is propelling gold? Okay, here's my answer. It's not what is propelling gold. It's who is propelling gold? Who? Like an owl. Who? Okay? It's China and Poland. They're propelling gold. They're the big buyers in the world. Oh, India buys and the U.S. buys and the U.S. takes. The U.S. took Venezuela's gold and taking more. They're taking Iran's gold. They're taking more because we have a president obsessed with gold. Thank you, President Trump. We love you for that. My IRA loves you, Mr. Trump, because I'm in gold. And I'm killing it. I'm killing it, baby. And our president re-put on True Social. I said this the other week. Jim Rickard's video about gold going to 10,000 by the end of the year. Now you've got people chit-chatting all over the place about why did Trump push that out worldwide? Does that mean Trump is telling the rest of the world, hey, I'm going to reprice it here in the States at 10,000? Is that what that means? A lot of people think that. That might be why Wells Fargo is saying gold's going to double by year end. Well, double would be just about 10,000. That may explain why J.P. Morgan Chase said gold to 10,000. So it's an exciting as hell time to buy gold and buy silver. But the most exciting part about buying gold and silver, especially in a retirement account, the most exciting part about buying it through a retirement account rollover is that you get growth, because gold's been outperforming everything. When it's time to take withdrawals, you have to take them. But you get to keep more of the money and give away less to Uncle Sam. That's the secret. The secret in retirement, how do you retire? The secret in retirement account is being able to have enough to retire. That's the secret. You get to an age where the secret is no longer how much can I make. It's how much can I keep. I've said this 1,000 times. And so, gold is a ticking time bomb for explosion and growth. Gold's a ticking time bomb to the government, not to you. Stocks are a ticking time bomb to you, not to the government. The government knows that as long as you stay in paper, so long as you stay in paper, they benefit. Wall Street wins. The house wins. The casino wins. The minute you go to gold, you're the winner in the casino. You beat the house. You beat the house. That's it. Isn't that the name of the game, right? When we go to casinos and we play blackjack or we play roulette or what's that game? Baccarat? I don't even know how to play that game. I can't even pronounce it. And then there's Pai Gow, which I never understood. I had a friend tell me once when you play Pai Gow, you push a lot. I go, well, I don't want to be pushed by people. I hate that. I hate that being pushed by people. But you push, you push, you push. How do you make money if you push? You don't make any money if you push. Why would you play a game you can't make any money at? Anyway, I'm going off on a casino tangent here. But the point is that the government's the house. You understand that, right? The government's the house. And so, they always win. Newsflash. Those gorgeous hotels in Las Vegas are not built by the winners. They're built by the losers. Okay? They're built by the house. Where'd the house get the money? From you. Because you lost. What the hell runs Wall Street? Your money. Who benefits? The big boys at the top benefit. Not you. And, you know, at 64 years old, I don't choose to benefit the U.S. government. If they're in debt, that's their problem. I got to watch out for me, my children, and my grandchildren. Period. End of story. I am not here to make the government rich. I'm here to get to retirement. And I'm here to leave a legacy. That's what I'm here for. All right, I'm Kenny Michaels. This is Striking Gold. 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I'm Kenny Michaels. This is Striking Gold. We're taking a break. We'll be right back.

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6: We are back. I'm Kenny Michaels. This is Striking Gold. Welcome back to the show. The number to get me live, 888-961-0222. Again, 888-961-0222. You can follow me on Instagram. Just go to Striking Gold with Kenny Michaels. Same thing on Facebook, by the way. On either one, you can type in Striking Gold with Kenny Michaels. Become a follower of mine. I'd love to have you. Truly, it's fun having people and people sending in questions, and I answer them all week long. It's fun. I love it. Got a lot of nice people, a lot of nice people out there. All right. By the way, go to kennysgoldquiz.com if you're ready to get gold and silver, whether it's your cash in the bank or your retirement account. We're talking this week, today's show, about a ticking time bomb is how we started. Good Lord. MoneyWise, which is a big news source I read, talks about that 401ks and IRAs, retirement accounts, are ticking time bombs. And then Yahoo, right after that, came out with an article that said $1 million in a retirement account is only worth $760. That's disgusting. Disgusting. That's on a million. Can you imagine if you have $200,000 in your retirement account right now, what it's really worth? Yeah, probably closer to $140. So think about it. You're 68 years old. Think about it. And I hate to be so blunt, but I'm not gonna sugarcoat anything here, people. You're adults who are tuning in. If you're 68 years old, can you retire on $140,000? Nowhere in this country. Hell, there's almost nowhere in the world you can retire on $140,000. Maybe in a hut in Zimbabwe next to Gilligan. Maybe. Maybe if your ship gets, your minnow gets shipwrecked on an island next to Gilligan and the skipper and the millionaire and his wife right here on Michael's Island. Okay, anyway, the point is you can't retire anywhere in the world on $140,000 and you're 68 years old. Hello, newsflash. How long do you intend to work? Well, if you have $200,000 in your IRA, it's only worth $140. So now you have $140, and you're supposed to get through your golden years on that? That's not so golden. So you're right. You'll never retire. Or you'll sell your home, take your money, and move into a hut, and you'll find a banana tree, and you'll cut down the bananas. So bananas can fill you up. It can hold you over for a meal. So you got bananas. We got that, right? And what else is in the jungles with the huts? Are there any berries? We don't know which ones are poisonous and which ones aren't. I'll tell you what's poisonous. What's poisonous is a retirement account in the stock market. That's what's poisonous. Because, as 24/7 Wall Street said, the large

0: the retirement account, the larger the withdrawal. The larger the withdrawal, the larger the tax. Ha-ha, I've got a solution. That's the ticking time bomb. Now I'm going to say, well, I don't want to maneuver a time bomb. I'd rather play with a sparkler. So here's what I'm going to do. I'm going to move to gold. I'm going to get a larger retirement account. I'm going to take a larger withdrawal. I'm going to pay a smaller amount of tax. That's what's appealing to retirees. That's what's appealing to people my age at 64. I said in the beginning of this show that when you're young and you take a job, you graduate college. How old are you these days when you graduate college? Nobody gets it done in 4 years. Nobody gets it done in 4 years. I had one son that got it done in 4 years. And I'm like, dude, you're a freak of nature. Anyway, but most people, what do they graduate college? If they go right from high school, 23, 26, 25, right? Right? Okay. So these young folks graduate college. They get a job. They're massively in debt. Student loans, right? Massively in debt. And they go get a retirement account through their job to get a 401k. They can't do anything with it. They can't take the money out. They're too young. There's too many tax penalties and ramifications. So it's invested in the stock market. And they never think at that age, this is a ticking time bomb. They're just happy as, you know what, to just get a job. They don't realize it's a ticking time bomb until it's time to go get the money. And they're like, what do you mean? This was supposed to be for my retirement account. What do you mean I'm paying 30% in tax? What do you mean? That's the ticking time bomb. It's not what you think it is. It builds, sure, over the years, it builds. And you're looking at what you have. Say, okay, I can retire now. I got $800,000. No, you don't. No, you don't. You only have about $480,000 because you owe tax on the money. So you can't retire on that $800,000 because that $800,000 ain't real. Ah, but when you go to gold and you have $800,000, you end up with more like $600,000, $650,000, not $480,000. Now we're talking, baby. That's the reason why people our age go to gold. Not when some stupid, someone gets on the radio and says, go to gold because the country's in debt, folks. The country's in debt. The country always has been in debt. And by the way, the country will always be in debt. What do you think? You can run this entire country without bills? I can't even run my household without bills. I've tried it. They shut off my lights. They turned off my gas. I couldn't drive my car. So you can't run this country without debt. So anyone who tells you you should move to gold because somebody else has a debt problem is stupid. Stupid. Why do you care that the country's in debt?
1: Well, I'm a proud American, Mr. Michaels, and I'm 82 years old, and I just want to make sure that my great-grandchildren live in a country that can provide for them.
0: Listen, I got news for you. Your great-grandchildren, the country will provide. Because the country prints money regardless of whether they have it or not. There's only one institution in the whole stinking world that can write a check and the check will clear the account without funds in it. And that's the United States government. Don't ever forget that. If I write a check and there's no money in that account to cover the check, what happens? Boing, there goes my check. It bounces. But the government is $41 trillion in debt, and they can write me a check and my bank will pay it. Good Lord, and their bank will pay it. Think about that. So why does it matter that the country's in debt? It doesn't affect you any. But what does affect you is your ability to have the legal right to retire. And in order to do that, you've got to keep your money, not give it away. That's why you go to gold. That's why seniors go to gold. They take their retirement accounts, they go to gold. And with money.com saying gold is climbing, now's the time to buy. Yahoo Finance says retirement accounts are a tax trap. I love that. They're a tax trap. Of course they are. That's how do you think the government makes money, people? Sure, they have sales tax, gas tax, go to the bathroom tax, right? Get married tax, have a baby tax. they're taxing everything. But one of the biggest places the government dips into are retirement accounts, because there's trillions and trillions and trillions of dollars out there in retirement accounts. What did Trump say weeks ago? He tweeted, "He who holds the gold makes the rules." So when you're in when you're in stocks, you're playing by their rules. When you're in gold, they're playing by your rules. I said that weeks ago. Okay? So you're always going to pay tax in a retirement account. The question isn't if I pay tax. The question is, how much tax do I pay? The more tax you pay, the less you have for you at retirement. The more tax you pay, the less you have for you at retirement, and the more goes to Uncle Sam. That's why seniors have a rush to gold right now, and it's going to continue. One thing I haven't spoken about yet, so I'll mention it now. There is an alarm going off in this world for silver. The alarm is ringing for silver. The silver alarm is going off. China is now buying so much gold. Now they're buying up so much silver. China's making it hard for the rest of the world to get their hands on silver. You think, oh my gosh, that's bad. No, oh my gosh, that's good. That's good. Because they're creating a smaller supply. That's good. Because the demand is crazy off the charts. So as China creates a smaller supply of silver, the more it becomes worth, the more I want to own it. Don't poo-poo or bag on China for buying up silver. Thank them if you're in gold and silver. Thank them, because they're creating a low supply of silver, which with the demand being so high and the supply being so low, they're no wonder people are saying silver's going to triple by year end. I get it. I see it. So you may be told China's our enemy, and in many respects they are. But for me personally, if I'm in gold and silver, China's my buddy. China's my pal. Because they're pushing my retirement account through the roof. And when the time comes that I have to make a withdrawal, you guessed it, Uncle Sam's debt of $41 trillion, I ain't helping with that. They'll have to find you people that stay in stocks can help with that. Okay? All right, the number to get me live, 888-961-0222. I'm Kenny Michaels. This is Striking Gold. 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If you go to Golden Crest Metals, you'll get great customer service, a fantastic price, and you'll be treated well. And most importantly, you won't get ripped off. I can't tell you how many people reach out to me on a weekly basis and ask me to fix a problem they had because they bought from the wrong company. Ladies and gentlemen, I am not a bail bondsman. I'm tired of bailing people out. If you go to the wrong company and you get ripped off and you buy the wrong product, that's on you. I'm too busy to bail people. I'm swamped. I feel like the whole world is reaching out to me to buy gold. Yes, I'm grateful to have a successful radio show. Yes, I'm grateful to be on all over the country. I'm grateful for that. Yes. And then you people are what make this show, not me. I just talk behind the mic. You people take the time to listen and to watch me on YouTube and to join me on Instagram and Facebook. But this show is not for the young. It's not for the young. Because the young don't know they're sitting on a ticking time bomb. And they're too young to move their accounts anyway. So those youngsters later, 20, 30 years down the road, they'll get it. This show is designed for people my age, 64, 59, 68, 62, who think they want to retire in 3 years and they got $140,000. You cannot retire anywhere in the United States. You can't retire anywhere in the world except for a hut next to Gilligan. I'm telling you, you cannot retire anywhere in the world on $140,000. You cannot. I would love for someone to tell me where that is and what kind of lifestyle is that. You got to wear one of those. What are those things they used to wear? Tarzan wore it. What was it? One of those, a loincloth. There you go. Yeah. See, so if you want to retire on $140,000, go to Ross. See if they sell loincloths. Put on your loincloth. Take off your shirt. Hold your spear. And you're in business till you die. Okay? Now, anywhere else you want to live, you need more than 140 grand. So move to gold. Not only do you get the growth, not only do you get to take your money out, but you get to take it out with less going to Uncle Sam. That's the name of the game. And for some of you who have money in the bank, let's talk about that. They're expecting bank runs coming up. Banks are in huge trouble. And I'm going to say something here that the banks are doing. And it irritates me to no end. Is when I've had people reach out to me from the show who say, Mr. Michaels, I want to buy $50,000 worth of gold. I say, okay. And I want to do it with the money I have in the bank. So I say, okay, you can do a check or a bank wire. They say, Mr. Michaels, I'm going to do a wire so I get the money there to you faster. I say, okay, that's great. They go into their bank. They say, hi, I want to wire money. And they hand the wire instructions to the teller. And the teller sees that they're buying gold. The bank says things like, these are the stories I've heard. Don't buy gold. It's a scam. Really? Our own president has more gold than anybody I know. And is obtaining gold everywhere you turn. And here's where you know the banks are lying. This is the part that gets me. The head of our treasury, Scott Bessent, think about it. Listen to what I just said. The head of the treasury. Isn't the treasury who manages our banks and our money? He's pushing gold. So when your bank says it's a scam, your bank's a stinking liar. Your bank says that because how do banks make money? By keeping our money, right? Because what money do they loan out? When a bank makes a home loan or an auto loan, where do they loan that money from? From our money. So if they have less money, then they have less money to loan out, then they can't make any money, right? So the banks, I've heard stories like, don't buy gold, it's a scam. That is the dumbest thing I've ever heard. And if you believe that, then I've got Swampland and Disneyland to sell you. Okay? Number two, I've heard stories of the banks say, well, you know, if you go to gold, we're going to have to report it to the government. Another lie. That's another lie. Because A, how do they know how much you're going to buy? How do they know what product you're going to buy? They're not reporting diddly squat of your gold and silver to the government. Is diddly squat a word? It is. It's a word. So it's in the Ken Michaels Webster Dictionary, diddly squat. Listen to me. Your bank will tell you anything to keep your money. I'm so tired of this nonsense. And there's people out there that believe it. It's kind of like the National Enquirer. You ever stand in line at the grocery store and you see the National Enquirer and it says, ready for this? It says, the good-looking Kenny Michaels is now touting crypto. That would be a bold-faced lie. Kenny Michaels doesn't tout crypto. The National Enquirer is a what do they call it? It's called yellow journalism, I think is what it's called. When you write stuff, what?
2: Tabloid.
0: A tabloid. There you go. It's a tabloid. Yeah, see, I got a smart engineer here in studio. Tabloid. So the tabloids write stuff to get you to buy it, right? It's not true, But you're like, oh, my gosh, look what this says. I'm standing in line. I put the milk on the conveyor belt. Oh, my God, look what it says. Dolly Parton was really married to John F. Kennedy. Oh, my God. And you buy that nonsense. Well, that's the same thing as the banks telling you not to go to gold. The banks are trying to keep your money. They say don't go to gold because they don't want you to take the money out. How do you get around it? Two different ways you can get around it. You can either say, okay, thank you, walk out of the bank and write a personal check. That's one way around it, solves that problem. Or you could say to the bank, well, listen, thank you for your opinion, but this is my money and I want you to wire the funds. And if the bank goes so far, because I had one bank do this, if the bank goes so far and says, nope, we don't care what you say, we're not going to wire the money. Okay, no problem. I'd like to close my accounts, please, and take all my money out. Now, think about how stupid the federal banking system is. They'll say no to wiring some of your money for gold because they don't want to let go of the money. And then I say, okay, I'll just take all my money out, which is more than what I was going to wire. Now they lose the whole stinking account. That's how stupid the federal banking system is. So if you have cash in the bank, get it out, get into gold. Best thing you can do for yourself. That's for sure. All right, the number to get me live. I'm worked up today. I can't help it. The number to get me live, 888-961-0222. 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I work for you. You don't work for me. 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So, I want to recap a couple things we talked about on this show. Most importantly, 24/7 Wall Street is reporting the larger the retirement account, the larger the withdrawal, the larger the tax. 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Ladies and gentlemen, thank you for tuning into the show. I'm Kenny Michaels. This is Striking Gold. 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Striking Gold with Kenny Michaels. 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
5: 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Alongside my broadcast partner, Adrian Garcia Marquez, our producer, Jack Superpowers, I am Darren Smith, wishing you a enjoyable Sunday afternoon. This afternoon, it's South Beach, bringing the heat, San Diego Football Club, Inter Miami for the first time ever. San Diego Football Club, 10th place in the West, including the results from Saturday, 8 wins, 11 losses, 6 draws. Sitting on 30 points, 2 games back of the 9th place Portland Timbers, 3 games back of LA Galaxy, 2 games in hand against Galaxy, head-to-head matchup still remaining, but SDFC woke up this morning. They were below the postseason line. Inter Miami, they've had themselves a week. They are 3rd in the Eastern Conference, 12 wins, 4 losses, 9 draws. Last time out for the Azul y Chrome, it was rough. To say the least, very rough. Probably the roughest result that we've seen in this club's 59-match history during MLS play, the Azul y Chrome. 5-0, a loss at home against the hottest team in Major League Soccer at the moment, the Philadelphia Union. 4 second-half goals for the Union. That extended the losing streak, 3 consecutive matches. Tough week for San Diego Football Club. Orlando away, home San Jose and Philadelphia outscored 9-2. So what's next? Well, how about a trip to go visit Lionel Messi, Luis Suarez, and the rest of the all-star cast that is Inter Miami, who last played on Wednesday, the Campeones Cup against Cruz Azul. They won that match 2-0. 4th ever trophy, every one of them during the Leo Messi era. Last MLS match last Saturday, 2-2 draw against Nashville, current holders or Supporters Shield leaders. New stadium is the venue where Miami has won just 4 times in 12 matches. 4 wins, 2 losses, 6 draws overall. Coming up on the Kickoff Show, Adrian's going to go inside of the 6 with the newest SDFC designated player, Elias Ashuri. We're going to get you the injury report. We're going to get you the starting lineups. Kickoff's coming up at about 4:12 this afternoon. Again, we thank you for being with us here to wrap up your weekend. Right now, though, let us get to tonight's coaches conversation with head coach Mike Ivadas.
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5: All right, looking forward to it, trying to snap a 3-match losing streak. Mikey, on that note, do you look at each game as one individual performance, or are you wondering if there's some sort of connective tissue between the 3 losses of the week, going from Orlando, San Jose at home, and then obviously with Philadelphia?
7: We have to do both because each game is an individual game for sure that needs to be analyzed in isolation. And at the same time, it's also a collection of games. So we're always looking for patterns as well.
5: Anything that you noticed that stood out to you that you think is going to help you going into the game tonight?
7: No, the main thing right now is that we're all holding ourselves accountable for the last 3 results, especially the last one at home. And that we're going to make sure we're unified in this moment, that we're investing in our environment, and that we're getting back to the basics to make sure that we can turn this around as quick as we can.
5: Might just sound like numbers to you, Mikey, but the importance of the first goal seems to be significant this season. I don't remember exactly what it was in 2025, but when you guys score first, you've won 8 out of 12. When the opposition scores first, haven't won. 0 wins, yep. 10 losses, 3 losses. What is that? Does that number mean anything to you? Does that say anything to you, either one of those?
7: It's who we are at the moment. And last year, we had a lot of games that we were losing and turned the game around. This year, we haven't. Last year, we had games we didn't play well in, and we still found a way to win. This year, we haven't. But this year, we still show that when we play well, we win most of the time, which last year was also the case. And so we at least have that foundation. That's what we can control. We know that if we can play a stable and consistent game, we give ourselves the best chance. And then, of course, we also need to do some soul searching to make sure, how do we find that belief and conviction and quality when things aren't going exactly the way we need it to go, to still find a way to get the result.
5: Yeah, that's what I was wondering.

0: Because that number stands out, that 0, the 10, the 3. Like, is that a confidence thing? I don't know how else to explain it, because I know the level of talent that this team has, and we've seen them do it in the past. I have to think that that must be a little bit mentality as much as it is give credit to the other teams when they score.
1: It's always a little bit of magic sauce in these kind of situations, and that mixture of belief, quality, intention, and conviction. And so we need to find that, because go on the run that we know we want to go on, you need to add those different ways of gaining points.

0: Inter Miami, highest scoring team in the league. New coach. I don't know what you do or don't know about Kiri Gonzalez, but he coached his first game on Wednesday, and what a trophy. What is the situation when you're preparing for this team? Where do you start with the coaching? What stands out to you about their coaching change? What do you expect?
1: No, you just look at it as one collective, because they always get top coaches, and Keeley's definitely a great coach, and he's definitely going to have his fingerprints on there. But you got to look at the collective club. They got a lot of attacking power, and they have Lionel Messi, and they thrive in chaotic games. So we're looking to try to create a more stable game picture, one where we can have a lot of passes in their half, not rush attacks. Make sure we control transitions, and then make sure that we're really compact and resolute in our defending.
0: They played a lot of games in a short amount of time, Mikey. What really jumps off the page to me about them, they're older players, right? Messi, Suarez, Casemiro. They play all the games. This is the team that's used the fewest subs in the league. Their guys play every single game, and yet they still go out there and get result after result after result. It's sort of remarkable what they do, and I don't know that that does work or to your advantage or not, that they played so many games in such a short amount of time.
1: No, I don't think about that at all with these guys. With their talent and their experience, they know how to manage these situations. They've seen 100 of these, and they play at such a high level that they know how to do it. So the focus needs to be on us and how we can limit access to their best players in situations that they want, give ourselves the best chances of winning.
0: Well, I saw a picture. I saw that Marcus was on the flight. I'm gonna go ahead and presume that that's good news for SDFC.
1: Yeah, Marcus is available, which is good.
0: That is good. And he's healthy. How about the rest of the club? You have to figure out a way to replace Oscar, unfortunately, due to a yellow card accumulation suspension. How's the rest of the squad
1: that's
0: looking?
1: Correct. Everybody else is good. It's just Oscar out and Gabby out still with his... with his knock that he took, but everybody else, and Pablo out, still obviously recovering, and then everybody else available.
0: Mikey, last thing, we had a chance to talk with Cedric Bakambu, and he really made the point that you were instrumental in getting him to come to San Diego. What was it? What were those conversations like, if you wouldn't mind sharing just a little bit? What were you telling him about the project that seemed to have such a big impact on his decision?
1: Yeah, what I tell everybody, what we intend to do from a values perspective, from an ambition perspective, and what type of qualities we were looking for to help us take to the next level. A little bit about the coaching philosophy and style of play. And I think this is a place that a lot of people will want to work because of the city, because of the fans, and because of the project that we're developing little by little.
0: Yeah, he really stressed that point, how many conversations he had with you, which was good to hear. Well, it's only, you know, whatever result you get here. If you get a good result, Mikey, it's probably going to feel worth more than three or more than one. Only 9 to go. Have you sort of mapped out what it is you think you need to do in order to qualify for the postseason?
1: It's too tight still. I mean, everything, four or five points changes the picture so much. So we're still in accumulate as many points as possible mode. But we're getting close to that point where I think mathematically things start to become pretty clear.
0: Mikey, we appreciate it. Good luck tonight.
1: All right, I appreciate it. Thanks, Darren.
0: That was the head coach Mikey Vadas, as he gets set Inter Miami. No easy task under any circumstances, especially 3-match losing streak. When you see and hear the starting 11, we'll just tease it for a little later on. It looks different. It does look different. He mentioned Marcus Ingvardsson. He has returned. So SDFC's leading goal scorer in 2026 is back, is in the starting 11. We'll tell you who else will be around Marcus. As the pregame show continues, you're listening to San Diego Sports 760 in the iHeartRadio app.
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7: 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Inter Miami, new stadium in Miami, Florida. It's just hosted a handful of matches as they're getting used to their new surroundings. San Diego Football Club in for the first time. No player has any experience in new stadium, so a totally new experience for every single member of the Azul y Chrome. It is time for Inside of the Six. Adrian Garcia Marquez sits down with Elias Ashuri.
8: Get to know you guys a little bit better. So some will be, you know, a couple soccer questions related to the team, yourself, but we just kind of want to get to know you a little bit as well. And we've had a little bit of a chance. Haven't had a chance to meet you in person, but again, felicidades and welcome to San Diego.
9: Thank you so much.
8: All right. So Elias, born in San Denis, but you grew up near León. So I have to ask. In León, it's about gastronomy, the food, la comida. Are you a big foodie guy?
9: Yeah, of course. And especially also when you're originally from North Africa, you know, we have a lot of good dishes there. So, yeah, of course, I like to eat. I'm lucky because I'm skinny. So I can eat a bit more.
8: Yeah, you can eat. You're one of those phenomenons, right? I have a couple of friends where it just seems like they eat and they eat and they don't gain 1 pound. I gain the pounds just watching them eat. it's crazy. Now, what is your favorite food? Is there something that's like your go-to dish? Like, this is for good luck. This is what gets me right.
9: But it will not be a French dish. It will be a Tunisian one.
8: Oh, yeah? What is it?
9: It's a macarona bel salsa.
8: How is that?
9: Is kind of pasta with tomato sauce and chicken inside with some pepper and tomato and some vegetables also. It's amazing.
8: That sounds good. That sounds really good. Yeah, ya me está dando hambre. I'm getting hungry here. Now, speaking of the hunger, Elias, you know, you showed up on the scene and you can tell you're hungry for success, hungry to help your teammates. And that's how you've kind of described yourself, as a team player first, just looking to make the guys around you better. Time is of the essence now. You guys all have to kind of get better at the same time, find that chemistry. How has it been for you so far?
9: I think it's been great. Not perfect, I would say, but it's been okay. As I said before, it was a big move for me. and kind of fast also. I needed to adapt quite quickly. But yeah, my teammates and the club made everything to make it easier for me. So we just need to keep working. We are on the way. We work hard, even if the last results not been very good. But it's not easy when you come in the middle of the season like that with a lot of new players. You need to know each other more and more. But we are getting there, and we need to take a step by step by step. And for sure, we are going to do that.
8: And you talk about the step-by-step and watching you and broadcasting the game. It's exciting to watch a guy like you play because it seems like you thrive, especially in that 1v1. Sometimes 1v2, 1v3, doesn't matter. You take them all on. Just kind of, for you growing up and watching other players in that 1v1, who were your favorite guys? Who do you try to be like in your mind? Because you might see one of those type of players come this next match day in Leo Messi, just in that individual capacity to just make something happen out of nothing.
9: Yeah, of course. I've always been a guy who likes to dribble since I'm young. I've always been a good dribbler. And since I'm young, I'm not scared to go take my man on, and if I fail, I will go again. And that's the thing. And talking about the players that I was watching, it was like my favorite one was Neymar.
8: Mm.
9: I think for me, on my generation, I think it was the best one on the this kind of profile. Also Eden Hazard. I remember like those two. I'm not talking about Messi, because Messi for me was like coming from another world. So yeah, those two was my favorite ones.
8: And watching the guys around you, you get to work with a gentleman we love to call it Paletero, Anders Dreyer, for delivering the ice cream, and especially when you need it most. Hey, what has that been like, just working alongside Anders Dreyer?
9: It's been great. I knew him from before, because we play against each other when we were in Denmark together. And so I knew his quality. I knew the amazing left foot that he have, the vision, the capacity to make the last pass, the last shot. So it's been fantastic for me to play with him, and I hope we can get even better to make that connection work for the team, because it's gonna be very important for the team.
8: Now, for you individually, you are such a team player, but if you have to choose, do you like to be the guy that scores the goal or the guy that serves up the nice platillo, the dish for the goal?
9: That doesn't matter, but even if I would say I'm a 1v1 player, so sometimes I like to keep the ball on my feet, to go dribble. I think in my career, I always have assists more than score goals. My last season, I always make more assists than scoring goals. But that's also why that was, because I was also playing more on the side. And so I was far to the goal. So my aim was to create chances. And I was far from the goal, so I couldn't score a lot of goals. And here I'm a little bit closer. So I need also to change a bit my style of playing, but it doesn't really matter. Like for me, it's the same. Like if I can score, I will score. But if I see my teammate is in better position than me, I will try to pass the ball.
8: And now the last couple of questions there. We had a great, and he's still around, Hugo Sanchez, one of the all-time, players for Mexico. Played there for the San Diego Soccers on those same grounds that you play on now, that were with San Diego FC. And he was famous for the one times, like just the balls delivered in, boom, vamos, de una, right? Do you seem to thrive when you get those opportunities? Are we to expect more of that Elias Achuri one-time dropping beats?
9: Can you repeat the question?
8: Yes. So, yeah, dropping, in other words, scoring off of just one touch. We've had a legendary guy like Hugo Sanchez grace the, San Diego as an international player back in the day with the San Diego Soccers. Again, he was famous for one-time goal. Okay. Are we to expect more of that from Elias Achuri? Because I've seen it. I've seen some of that footage, Elias. You can drop that beat one time. We want to see more of it.
9: Yeah, for sure. I can do that. But I will still have a, I can still improve on that aspect of my game. I would say I need to keep working, but I can, as you say, I can do that, and I hope that I will do it more time because it always helped the team. So that's what I want.
7: And that was Adrian Garcia Marquez going inside of the six with designated player Elias Ashouri, the Tunisian, who has two goals thus far in 2026, arriving during the summer transfer window. Goals against Colorado Rapids and LA Galaxy could use one tonight. This is a Inter-Miami side that does allow its fair share of goals. Get behind some of those aging defenders. Good things can happen. When we come back, we're going to get you the scouting report tonight. We're going to get you the injury report. We're going to get you the starting 11s. Kickoff between San Diego Football Club and Inter-Miami coming up at 4:12. 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
7: 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Gabriel Pirani, Alex Mighton, and Oscar Verhoeven is unavailable due to yellow card accumulation. Picked up a yellow late in the match against Philadelphia Union. That was his fifth of 2026, so Oscar will sit out tonight. Amal Pellegrino listed as questionable. He is on the match day squad. Whether or not he gets in there, stick around and find out. For Inter-Miami, a couple of the long-term injuries, Tadeo Allende and Matteo Silvete are both unavailable for Miami. Don't know that Miami will see them again this season, but certainly they have been out for a while and will be out. Of more significance, a couple of regulars, Ian Frey, who is a starting right back, and Telasco Segovia, who's a starting midfielder for Inter Miami, both of them unavailable. That's tonight's injury report. Let's get to you the scouting report. Brought to you by Adriana's Insurance, the official sleep partner of San Diego FC. And you know it's going to be about Lionel Messi, right? Well, the Argentine legend arrived at Inter Miami summer of 2023, and this has been unprecedented success for Inter Miami. Notably, he led Inter Miami in their first four titles, four consecutive years, winning Leagues Cup 2023, 2024 Supporter Shield, clinched the Eastern Conference, won MLS Cup last year, Campeones Cup on Wednesday. That's on the field. Off the field, this is what Messi has done for Inter Miami. If you're into this, I know Jack Powers is. Their Instagram following skyrocketed. They had 1 million Instagram followers before Messi arrived. Today, they have over 19 million. To put that in perspective, for all the old people in the crowd like me, Dodgers, 5.9 million. Patriots, 5.3. Club America, 6.5. Only the Lakers and Warriors have more amongst teams in the United States and North America. On X, 130,000 followers ballooned to 1.3. And the most significant jump, club spending. Everybody now starting to spend. This is the impact that Messi has had on the league, $370 million on transfers in 2026 alone. So that is your scouting report, the impact that this person has made, not just for Inter Miami, not just for social media, but for Major League Soccer. We'll see it coming up tonight. When we return, we're going to get you the starting 11s. San Diego Football Club, Inter Miami. We're getting closer to kickoff from new stadium in Miami. Stick around. 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
7: 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Let's get to tonight's starting 11. Said it a little bit earlier. It looked a little different. We've not seen the starting 11 from head coach Mike Ivatas. CJ Dos Santos has returned. He will be in goal tonight. The former Inter-Miami player who was former teammate with Lionel Messi. He's back in goal after serving his one-match suspension across the back line, left to right. Kieran Sargent, Ian Murphy, Manu Dua, Ian Pilcher. Ian Pilcher makes his first start since April 25th. He will be in there at right back for the suspended Oscar Verhoeven. In the midfield, this is a different look. Dogger Dan Thorhausen will be on the left side. Yep, bit of Erskoff will hold it down in the middle, and Anibal Godoy is on the left. Up top, you heard him on Inside of the Six, Elias Ashouri. Welcome back, Marcus Ingvardsson, still the club leader in goals in 2026, 11 goals, 3 assists. Marcus returns, and he will start up top. Of course, nice to see Marcus back when you think about Cedric Bakambu, perhaps a little later on, and Anders Dreyer, who finished runner-up in the Landon Donovan MVP race of 2025. 9 goals, 10 assists for Anders. We'll start on the left. Looking at Inter Miami in goal, a name you might remember from 2025. He is the reigning goalkeeper of the year. He was with Minnesota United. He's Dane St. Clair, who's not quite had the same season that he had back a season ago. He's in net tonight, left to right, back line in a 4-3-3 lineup. Fricio Caicedo, Falcon, Casemiro is playing center back. He's been a midfielder for the last couple of years with Manchester United, Real Madrid, but he is a center half tonight. Facundo Moura will be at right back across the middle. Galarraza, Yannick Bright, really one of the unsung heroes of Inter Miami. Rodrigo De Paul, one of their big superstar designated players over on the right. Up top, it'll be Germán Berterame, Luis Suarez, and you might have heard of him, Lionel Messi. La Pulga, Atomica, the atomic flea, Lionel Messi. This is the team that when the schedules come out, everybody goes and looks and says, is my team playing Inter Miami? And if you're one of those fans of an East Coast MLS team, you say, when are they playing Miami? Next year, maybe during the sprint season, we'll see. We've not seen Lionel Messi yet in San Diego. Usually there's a trip to the West Coast. One of them, we've seen him in Los Angeles. We've seen him in Carson. We've seen them scheduled to play in Vancouver, though Messi did not make that trip. Played in Seattle during Leagues Cup last summer. So maybe next year will be the year when you check the schedule out if Inter Miami is on it for the Azul E Chrome at Snapdragon Stadium. One other note, this is the first official game for Inter Miami's third coach of 2026. Started the year with Javier Mascherano. He resigned. There was an interim manager up and through last weekend. Kili Gonzalez, we talked a little bit about it with Mike Ivatas, an Argentine manager, no MLS experience. This is his first official MLS match as a coach tonight against Mike Ivatas. What to expect? Well, Mikey said it. This team's kind of on autopilot. These guys have played a lot, Inter-Miami. This is, if you can believe it, especially when you think about the ages, 39-year-old Suarez, 39-year-old Messi. This is going to be their fifth game in 16 days. And essentially, it's been the same lineup for each and every one of them. 9 of the 11 have started each one of those games over 16 days. Did you hear the phrase, Father Time is undefeated? These guys kind of defy that. I mean, being honest here, Lionel Messi, the run that he was on in the World Cup, given his age, you think at some point they're going to rotate, but it is not tonight, not against San Diego Football Club. So we will see the Messi experience, the Luis Suarez experience, the Rodrigo De Paul experience from the jump, from the opening whistle, which is coming up in about 5 minutes. We see former teammates CJ Dos Santos and Lionel Messi recognizing, seeing each other in the tunnel as the two teams are set to head to the field. We will step aside when we come back. Opening whistle between Inter Miami, San Diego Football Club, first meeting ever from new stadium in Miami. All of the action with yours truly, Adrian Garcia Marquez. Coming up next, thank you, Jack Powers, our producer extraordinaire for the kickoff show. Opening whistle when we return. Then it's time. San Diego Football Club, Inter-Miami on San Diego Sports 760 and live on the iHeartRadio app.
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27: Connell Lutuli has attacked everything right. He's going to be a real guy for us this year. Riz Hala, he's done every single thing right since he's been here. So excited to see those guys really show up in the box, playing linebacker, just making plays for us.
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7: 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Maybe you're getting out of Petco Park. Maybe you're cruising back north-south from wherever you might have spent your weekend. We do appreciate it. It is a big one tonight. Does have that sense of occasion. It is Inter-Miami. Lionel Messi, Luis Suarez, Rodrigo De Paul, San Diego Football Club traveling as far as they have ever traveled, 2,258 miles, the longest away trip in club history. Footnote there for a couple of weeks when SDFC goes and plays at New York Red Bulls, but it fits for tonight, longest ever road trip, away trip for San Diego Football Club. And credit to the 100 members of Frontera SD, who also made this trip. We can see them in the upper deck. It is a stadium that is brand new. It still has the new car feel. And our supporters, 100 plus, made the trip all the way across the country to see this matchup of the two top MVP candidates from 2025. Lionel Messi won the MVP. Anders Dreyer with 19 goals, 19 assists, finished second. Did get first place votes. Might talk about that a little later on during the broadcast. Well, this is a really, really tough challenge for San Diego Football Club, especially considering the run of form. San Diego Football Club has dropped three straight matches. That was a terrible week, starting in Orlando, and then at home against San Jose, and then at home on Sunday Night Soccer against Philadelphia Union, who continued the role. What a performance last night for Kevin Sullivan and the Union. Tonight, they get Major League Soccer's highest-scoring team. 61 goals for Inter Miami is number one in MLS. Now, they've allowed 46, which is four more than San Diego Football Club has, but they've outscored San Diego Football Club 61-42. This matchup in terms of the standings, San Diego Football Club wakes up today, and they are outside looking in on the playoff picture. Currently 10th in the West with 8 wins, 11 losses, 6 draws, sitting on 30 points for what does feel like an eternity. Inter Miami, which won a trophy on Wednesday night, fourth trophy in club history, Campeones Cup against Cruz Azul, they also are playing for potential CONCACAF Champions Cup berths. We'll explain that coming up in a little bit. Currently in a position where they are one of the top four teams in Major League Soccer, but got knocked out earlier this season in CONCACAF Champions Cup, identified that as their number one objective, was winning the Continental Championship, got knocked out, won Campeones Cup against Cruz Azul, pitting the champions of Liga MX versus the champions of MLS. That was on Wednesday night. And now they're going for CONCACAF Champions Cup. I think Supporter Shield is probably a little bit out of reach the way Nashville is playing, but still a ton of time remaining. And they would love to repeat as MLS Cup champs. So that's what's on the line for Inter Miami. They did not rotate. Gave you the starting lineup. It is their choice lineup for Keely Gonzalez, who is making his debut, his MLS debut, as the head coach of Inter Miami. Opening whistle underway from News Stadium. Darren Smith, Adrian Garcia Marquez, our producer, Jack Powers, thanks for being with us. SDFC has it, and they will be moving in the Midnight Azul from right to left. Ian Brown drops it back. Ian Pilcher. Middle of the field now, Jeppe Verskov. Manu Dua, far side with Anders. Middle of the pitch, Aníbal Godoy. Knocks it near side. With it, Elias Oshuri. And SDFC early on, going to feel this one out, try to get into a little bit of a rhythm, play with a little bit of tempo, try to get the old legs from Inter Miami, which are ageless, as we've talked about. Try to get them moving around and chasing the ball. Seems to be SDFC's best approach to the match. Now here they go, middle of the field. Jeppe Verskov, near side towards us. Kieran Sargent. Kieran left back tonight. Aníbal comes and helps him out. And Kieran will roll it back to Ian Murphy. Murphy back to Pilcher. Manu Dua. Far side. Dagerdan Thorhalsson. SDFC had an interesting lineup. They put these charts up, 4-3-3. You can see one player being right back, one player being midfield. You can tell SDFC's having some players move around here. So a little bit of positional versatility. So not saying gamesmanship per se, but we had Thorhalsson as a midfielder on the left, and now we see him all the way far side of the field for San Diego Football Club playing at right back. Near side, SDFC trying to dribble out of trouble. Elias Oshuri, first foul of the game. Caught against Casemiro, the Brazilian, who just came over in the transfer window. 9 matches, this number 10 for the Real Madrid Manchester United legend. Far side of the field, Dagerdan Thorhalsson getting the start tonight with no Oscar Verhoeven. Middle of the field, Miami takes it away from San Diego Football Club, wins it back, and here come the Herons on the attack. Messi, ball at his feet. That's every time he touches it. Doesn't get old there, does it, Adrian?
4: It absolutely doesn't. Darren Smith. And we're ready to rock here. I'm just getting a little bit of a delay, but we're getting going now with Miami. San Diego FC, nothing. And as we're moving, it's like we have ourselves a nice little matchup, as you were talking about, when it comes to Leo Messi and company. Have a Suarez there, a Benterame up top. You have a lot of luxury, and then you add in Casemiro. We have a Depaul, a Galarza there, Bright, Falcone, Caicedo, and Mura, Miami. You can see why the Herons are doing so well
30: in the Eastern Conference. Now trying to play it from the middle of the park, push it forward, and there is an infraction here to get things started.
7: One thing we know, Adrian, SDFC really picked up so many points away from Snapdragon Stadium in 2025. Just 2 wins, 6 losses, 3 draws this year. 9 games to go. Going to have to figure out a different gear away from the snap. We're going to be talking about a team finishing ahead of the playoff line.
30: There in the middle of the park with Yepe and Godoy, Elias, Marquez, and Anders at the top of the point of the attack as we're taking a look at Bright. And speaking of Bright, a bright rainbow being shown here in South Florida. 4 minutes and still nothing.
7: Oh, a little bit of rain in the forecast in Southern Florida. What a shock, Adrian. I, for one, find myself flummoxed by that. 77 degrees otherwise. Mostly some pretty solid September conditions for South Florida. Could be a lot worse than this. Stoppage in play as midfielder Yannick Bright collects himself. Taking a couple of seconds there before the ref puts the ball back in the play. Really one of the unsung heroes for Miami, especially given the amount of mileage on some of the players that Inter Miami has. Yannick Bright, a really, really good midfielder. Appears to have lost a contact lens, but he does a lot of tracking and covering for some of the guys that don't maybe move as much, and Luis Suarez and Lionel Messi.
30: So Inter Miami hosting San Diego FC at New Stadium for the first ever meeting between the two clubs. And of course, Miami entering the match feeling pretty confident for Cristian Gonzalez's side after conquering the 2026 Campeones Cup. Leo Messi scored his 100th club goal. At the same time, San Diego FC were struggling against the Philadelphia Union and Kevin Sullivan, who braces himself en route to a 5-0 defeat. So Miami here, 4-2-6 at home during this season, receiving San Diego FC as we have a stoppage in play inside of 6 minutes.
7: And officially, this is Kili Gonzalez, his first MLS head coaching gig. Has no connection to Inter Miami, but he's from Rosario, Argentina. So there's obviously a connection there with him, Lionel Messi. Lots of Argentines on this squad. I think 8 of the 32, Adrian, at least according to Football Reference, are on this roster. So this is certainly the way Inter Miami has decided to build around Lionel Messi, and who could argue with the results, as you said, Campeones Cup on Wednesday evening.
30: Alongside Darren Smith, I'm Adrian Garcia Marquez. If you take a look at Mikey Bonas and company, they're also not feeling the confidence that was brewing for San Diego FC in the past. And now it's just time to rectify. I know we had the conversation, heard it inside the six with Elias Achurian last week with Cedric Bakambu. They feel like, all right, now it's time. They have the crucial pieces to do it. They're still within the frame of making playoffs, but they got to find their mojo once more. They haven't been able to do that. So we'll see if tonight they find something, find a spark on the road when they were the Road Warriors last season. Totally the opposite in 2026. What I don't want to see today is people looking around, standing around watching Leo Messi. Back to playing, and San Diego FC will move it with Manu Dua and Aníbal Godoy. Comboing up, and Aníbal supplying some directions for Manu Dua and company, building it with Ian Murphy from the back, moving it left side now. So SDFC, a collection of touches. Yepe Terskov back to Manu Dua and Ian Pilcher. Still in the sector, Pilcher's going to take it. And now Pilcher's going to move it back out to Manu Dua. Dua scans for openings. Nobody there. Has to pull it back and find some support with Yepa, who finds the outlet near the sideline. And it's Yepa Terzkov going to Thorkelson, and the ball's going to be lost. And Miami's quickly activating. Leo Messi trying to slip it through. Can't get past Ian Murphy. Good job by Murphy to keep it. Now he goes to Kieran Sargent. Sargent back to the middle, and Yepa. Ian Murphy again lets it squirt away. And San Diego FC back in business, trying to command the light with Ian Pilcher, working it back to Yepa and Aníbal Godoy. Still Yepa and Aníbal finding an outlet. Aníbal, Yepa across midfield. Yepa's going to take it into the channel, push it forward. And it's a good ball by Elias Achuri, trying to get it to Kieran Sargent. And no connection there in the end. San Diego FC are going to lose that moment as they were trying to get active into the attacking third. Here's another opportunity with Yepa Terzkov. Yepa pulls it back and leaves it for Ian Murphy, who goes forward to Elias Achuri. Triangulation back to Ian Murphy. Nowhere to go. He's got to drop it back. Now to Ian Pilcher. Pilcher and Manudua. Well, San Diego FC going in the opposite direction and finally trying to push it forward. And it was easily intercepted by Falcón and Miami. Now they have it in Casemiro. De Paul. Back to the Brazilian. Wants to stretch it out and liven things up a little bit. Intercepted, sent away by San Diego FC's defense, is once again collected by Falcón. And Miami back in business with Casemiro, looking to distribute, and he finds De Paul. Rodrigo De Paul trying to push it forward into the area of Leo Messi. And it's taken by Manu Duan. Yepa Terzkov now with Aníbal Godoy. Yepa. Aníbal. Far sideline moving, Thorkelsson. Manolua to Yepa Terzkov across the river. Yepa trying to push it forward. Now the Thorkelsson is going to go on a run. He's not going to find it. And it will be a throw-in for Miami in their own depth. So, Dagordan, Darren Smith, getting a little bit of run there where we haven't seen him.
7: Yeah, I thought initially it looked like maybe SDFC was setting him up. Adrian, Mikey Mattis and crew setting him up to play a little bit more midfield, but I guess the obvious choice for replacing the suspended Oscar Verhoeven was Dagordan, but he will still continue to play up the flank on the far side of the field from us.
30: So Miami building from the depths once more. And again, Miami playing with that line of four in front of Dane St. Clair, the Canadian keeper. With Mora, Casemiro, Falcón, and Caicedo at the back. Now it's Leo Messi getting his touches. In the middle of the park with Rodrigo De Paul. There's Brighton Galarza. And up top, Suarez and Messi with Berterame. Messi, Leo doing his thing. Ball taken by Manudua, who was fearless on that. Aníbal Godoy gets caught up in traffic. Miami winning it back. And now coming back to provide some support as Marcus Ingvardsson, as Leo Messi is going to take it away and keep it for Miami. Just outside the center circle, moving forward. Messi onto the ball, tries to filter it through, can't. And it's taken by CJ Dos Santos, who will push it out right side.
7: Well, we got to see that moment in the tunnel as the two teams are walking out. CJ Dos Santos, Lionel Messi, seeing each other, making some eye contact, former teammates. CJ talked about that earlier this week, coming off suspension, Adrian, that they also saw each other during the World Cup, Argentino Cabo Verde.
30: Good ball. Great opportunity for Anders Dreyer. He's going to take it. Anders! Goal! Paletero, goal, San Diego 1, Miami none, on a hot, humid day in South Florida. Needed some ice cream, we got it. Anders Dreyer goes on a run, direct flight to goal. San Diego 1, Miami 0, Anders Dreyer, goal.
7: Double digits for Anders, and as we talked about, such a point of emphasis on the pregame show, who would score first? Told you what SDFC's record was when the opponent scores first. Well, let's flip the script there. San Diego Football Club wins way more times when they are the protagonists and they are the opening goal scorers. Hopefully that trend continues tonight for the MVP runner-up of 2025. Think he's taking a little bit of that onto the pitch tonight, Adrian? I think so.
30: And I love it. Paletero just dropping in a little blip right over Dane St. Clair, making it 1-0 San Diego FC. Anders Dreyer under control. San Diego FC 1. Miami State.
7: 8 wins, 1 loss, 3 draws for San Diego Football Club. When they open up the scoring, haven't won a match where they've allowed the opponent to do it.
30: And San Diego FC now with it again, and it's Jeppe Terzko. Out to Kieran Sargent, Aníbal Godoy nearby. Ball taken by Miami. This is only going to wake them up a little bit. Here's a chance to find Messi. Not going to find him. Things got messy and murky in San Diego FC at the back. By design, take it away, work it all the way back to CJ. Still San Diego FC building from the depths. Kieran Sargent back to Ian Murphy. Murphy back to Sargent near sideline. Again, it's Murphy, and Murphy has no other option but to clear it out. At least that was the attempt. Now coming in, Marcus Ingbergsen providing some support and getting it to Elias Achuti. Now they're going to break it wide. Right side, San Diego FC with Torkelson. Move it off for you. Anders Dreyer puts it on his left foot, tries to get it to Marcus. Marcus will collect it, take it, spread it. Goes to Kieran Sargent. Sargent back to Jeppe Terzko. San Diego FC command the light. And again, it's Elias Achuri to Jeppe Terzko. Back to Achuri, back to Jeppe, back to Achuri, back to Jeppe. Again, it's Elias. Jeppe wants to fire up the grill in a different direction. Move it to the sideline, and it's Elias Achuri. Ball gets pushed out by Miami. It's going to be a throw-in for San Diego FC. And Rodrigo De Paul there was arguing that that ball was theirs, but like a lot of players, the Argentine national team, always angry when he doesn't get the call. Here's Jeppe Terzko.
7: Yes, they've taken it to a new level here in Miami.
30: Jeppe trying to take it to another level. There were San Diego FC and Ian Murphy. Murphy back to Jeppe. Jeppe back to the middle. And San Aníbal, or Manodua, excuse me. Manodua is going to push it up to Anders Dreyer, who finds Torkelsen nearby. Now it's Anders. Aníbal. And Miami has a 3-3-6 record when they give up the first goal. They're down 1-0 here at 16 minutes. Courtesy of Anders Dreyer. Gets it into the 18. Ball from Torkelsen into the area. The cross, the deflection, and now Leo Messi. He's going to try to take it from outside, and then a shot is semi-fired by Ian Pilcher, just getting in the way, doing enough. And it was Jeppe Terzko, excuse me, pulling up as well, trying to maybe surprise Dane St. Clair. 1-0 San Diego FC at 16 minutes. The ball rolls all the way back to CJ Los Santos.
7: Well, those new two numbers seem to work well together, huh? The Miami's record when they concede first, and San Diego Football Club's record when they score first.
30: Alongside Darren Smith. Yeah, I know, right? And it's Darren Smith, always invited to the carne asada. Orale de ese. Get it going now. San Diego FC, Miami, playing for the first time ever. San Diego FC working it back to CJ Dos Santos. Coming out to Jeppe Terzko. Jeppe tries to connect to the far sideline. Now it's Manodua. Taking it upfield. Manodua on a run, finding some space. Manodua leaves it for Aníbal Godoy. Godoy sweeps it forward. Now San Diego FC into the center circle with Anders Dreyer. He's got a couple of friends that go to the party to the left. Kieran Sargent has to pull up a little bit, so he's not outside. Anders tried to just go from outside the 18. A deflection there by the defenses. I believe it hit off of Falcon. And now Kieran Sargent is trying to keep it for SDFC. And they will work a throw-in. Miami will work it from the back, and it's going to be Mora taking it over.
7: Adrian, I'm good with that. I like that from Anders as well. Just for a point of reference, last 9 matches of 2025, SDFC went 8. On that run, Anders had 8 goals, 3 assists. So he really turned it on over the last 9 matches. SDFC went 5 wins, 2 losses, 2 draws. Probably what they're going to have to do to get into the playoffs. Did it last year. It's in there. Let's see him do it again. But Anders was the protagonist last season. Need him to start thinking that way again.
30: Now it's Miami trying to take protagonism. And trying to go off-field. Germán Berterame. He's made in Uruguay, but represented the Mexican national team all the way up into the World Cup. And then he just wasn't taken into account anymore. And here's Aníbal Godoy. Out to Anders Dreyer. At 17 minutes, going on 18. San Diego FC 1, Miami none. Jeppe Terzko. Back to Manodua. He has Ian Pilcher nearby as well. He's going to go back to Ian. He and starting tonight for SDFC. Now, Murphy. And the ball gets taken in the middle of the park. Elias Achuri gets dropped. Casemiro being physical, the Brazilian.
7: There, I said it a little earlier. Casemiro, who's played a lot of midfield over the last couple of years, still in Europe now, being asked to be a center back for Inter Miami.
30: Ian Pilcher. Manu Dor. Across the river, San Diego FC go with Aníbal Godoy. Jeppe Terzkov keeping it for San Diego FC, and Jeppe attracts the foul. It is going to favor San Diego FC, still with the 1-0 lead.
7: So, Adrian, here's what's happening now that we're watching this unfold, because you look at the starting 11, and you have to guess sometimes, right? The team put out the team sheet. You see a lineup. It looks like a 4-3-3. SDFC is playing a 3-4-3. So Thorhalsson is playing in the midfield, and it's a three-man back line with Ian Pilcher, with Manu Dua, and with Ian Murphy. That's the wrinkle that we're seeing in this match here. So it took a second to bring that in the focus, but that's the way SDFC's fixing just a little bit of a wrinkle tactically, formationally, for Mike Ivadas. Now, defensively, without the ball, of course, it's going to be all hands on deck.
30: Now Miami trying to build from the depths. Casemiro sweeps it out. And moving forward to Leo Messi. And the ball's going to escape and get past the touchline. Throwing for San Diego FC in front of the SDFC Banca.
7: Nice touch from Mike Ivadas there. Oh, excuse me, Keely Gonzalez.
30: So Anders Dreyer, the author of the goal, making it 1-0 San Diego FC at 12 minutes. We're approaching 20. And San Diego FC still with the 1-0 lead. Jeppe Terzkov. Manu Dua. Dua pushes it out right side. Thorhalsson to Aníbal Godoy. Commands the light. Then Aníbal gets it taken with some authority there. Now Miami trying to get themselves into attack mode. Ball is swept away again, taken by Jeppe Terzkov. Plenty of control. And Aníbal Godoy is going to help him out. Now he takes it to Thorhalsson and Dagurdan. All the way back to CJ Los Santos, and CJ peels it left to Ian Murphy. Murphy pushes forward into the channel, and Elias Achuri. And out of position was Kieran Sargent when Achuri tried to one-time feed him near sideline, and the ball escapes. It's going to be a throw-in for Miami. Falcon pulling it back. And now it's Casemiro. How has Casemiro looked to you in MLS now, Darren Smith?
7: Well, he's looked a lot better on set pieces. Adrian, 3 goals, all of them coming on corner kick headers. Make it 4 from the Campeones Cup on Wednesday. Not official for MLS, but 4 goals, all 4 of them corner kick headers in the box. How about that?
30: Oh. Nada mal, nada mal. 22 minutes. Miami with a chance, and Leo Messi arriving. CJ Dos Santos coming up, pulling up. He's got the Rottweilers by the door. CJ Dos Perros biting Leo Messi. Still a chance for Miami after they got cleared out. Rodrigo De Paul insists on taking it down Main Street. Berterame tried to take it upfield. Can't do it. Here's Leo Messi again. Messi on Jeppe. Jeppe on Messi. Feeds it. A chance, and it's a field goal from the depths. It was a nice try, but well off target. Galarza was in the area, Berterame as well. San Diego FC holding it down nicely at the back as Leo Messi had his first arrival into the 18. And Ian Pilcher coming up big time with the other Ian Murphy. So Leo Messi wasn't comfortable inside the 18, Darren Smith.
7: Well, we always talk about how much Leo Messi is. He 39, how much speed, how much tank, how much gas is left in the tank right there. Exactly what you always are fearful of when you're facing a team with Leo Messi. He just knows how to get behind defenders and then turn on the jets.
30: Hey, Leo Messi also knows how to go to ground and draw fouls, and he does there on Elias Achuri just outside the 18. And this is going to favor Miami. And a golden chance here, set-piece opportunity for the Messi ones.
7: Well, this is where he's really made all the highlight reels. He has 19 goals this year in Major League Soccer. 2 of them have come on free kicks. So this is stand up, get your phone out. This is what the crowd came to see. Messi on a free kick opportunity just outside of the 18.
30: The reference, considered by many the greatest all-time, Lionel Messi. Except for my money, it's always going to be Maradona. But Messi knows how to read from the book of spells. Messi onto his left foot. Messi's going to try to creep it in there on CJ Dos Santos. Goal. Miami FC are going to score the goal right there as Leo Messi got it

0: Leo Messi, on top of everything else that he does, he also has ghost balls. Somehow the ball teleported in, disappeared on CJ Dos Santos, and the equalizer 1-1, courtesy of Lionel Messi.
1: Maybe it hit one of the strands of Casemiro's hair. Maybe. But other than that, that's one that just sneaks in far post there. CJ kind of lost track of the ball with all sorts of chaos going in the box. 1-1, another set-piece goal for Inter Miami, their 15th of the season.
0: And that's number 20 for Leo Messi with 11 assists. So we are 1-1 at 25 minutes in Miami, new stadium. Yepe wants to get Paletero active. Torcalsan as well going up that right flank. And it was looking for Dagordan. And the clearance to run the interference, the back line for Miami just booting him out of there. But Leo Messi leads the MLS in goals and assists in 2026. He did that last year, 2025. And he arrived in 2024, second in MLS already. Just as soon as he burst onto the scene, he made his presence felt. And why not, right? He's going to do it. He's considered the greatest active player on planet Earth. And there he is again. That educated left foot that reads some books is able to find a crease and get it upfield. CJ Dos Santos makes a nice read on it, pounces on it. And the moment is gone for Miami at 26 minutes. It's still 1-1. Courtesy of Andres Dreyer, Leo Messi, the number one and number two in MVP voting last year.
1: Well, I know which side we are on. It's not a hill I'm going to die on when it comes to trying to make the case for anybody but Messi. But I'm partial to our guy, Adrian. I'm partial to him. I know you are as well.
0: Siempre.
1: So interesting to look at that vote, too. I mean, the players were much, much closer than the media.
0: Yeah, the media, I mean, it's a lot of media also went full fanboy.
1: Yep, indeed. Yeah, it was like 80-20 media vote, and it was 55% for Messi from the players. So, yeah, just interesting. Just an interesting observation.
0: Alongside Darren Smith, I'm Adrian Garcia Marquez, 1-1, Miami, San Diego FC in South Florida.
1: What do players know, right?
0: Now Casemiro knows what he's doing, working it. Then here's a good ball forward. Manodua back to defend and cancel the trip for Suarez, or who was it? It was Berterame. Germán Berterame wanted more attention on that one. As Manodua was in the center and Rodrigo the ball was trying to connect with him.
1: Well, I'm sure, Adrian, you saw what Kevin Sullivan had to say after the Sunday night soccer match. He was asked who was the best defender that he's seen in Major League Soccer, and he said, that Manodua guy. Now, I realize it comes on the end of a 5-0 beatdown, but still, I thought it was high praise. Said he got nutmegged by Manu and had a lot of respect for somebody he hadn't seen a lot of. So I did love that from Kevin Sullivan.
0: Yeah, we did love, you got to give him his credit, man. Kevin Sullivan is the real deal. His future is definitely bright for the U.S. men's national team. I think he's already better than Pulisic.
1: I like it.
0: 1-1, Miami, San Diego. Casemiro. Leo Messi, the middle of the park. Now it's Rodrigo De Paul. Sent away by San Diego FC, defending well and keeping things, you know, Leo Messi, it needed a little bit of magic, a little bit of magic to get that goal and find the equalizer. But they've done a pretty good job of breaking on number 10 of Miami. Here's Casemiro now taking it across the river, scanning for openings. Elias Achuri on top of him. Elias marking, pressing. Rodrigo De Paul is going to take it near sideline. Kieran Sargent works it back to Casemiro, who leaves it again for De Paul, the Argentine. Goes down Main Street and down the middle. Good series of touches for Miami. And now it's going to break out left side and a chance to deliver into the box as Leo Messi's asking for it. He wants to supply something. Now it's Miami building with De Paul. Messi will take it from about the shot or the area where he fired off a shot. There he filters it into the area. Cold filtered pass and well done by Manodua. Closing in at the last possible second on Suarez and avoiding the possible goal, sending him to the corner.

0: SDSC that time. Looked like they were pretty organized on the back line, trying to catch the Inter Miami players offside. Thankfully, there was a little bit of a rescue defending there from Manu Dua, who was able to just get himself between the Miami players and CJ Dos Santos. Otherwise, we're looking at another really, really dangerous situation for the number one scoring team in Major League Soccer.
1: And now Leo Messi from the corner. Try to dial up a couple of heads as we arrive at 30 minutes. That delivery into the area. CJ Dos Santos pulls it down from the Miami sky.
0: And I would say that is a win right there, because this has not exactly been a strength for San Diego Football Club. They've allowed 6 goals on corner kicks this year, and Miami scored 8. So that's one of those you chalk up as a win for SDFC.
1: Ian Murphy gets it to Marcus Ingbergs, and the ricochet goes off of Elias Achute, and another chance to shoot it for Miami. And it was just outside the half moon bay, and Suarez is not going to be shy. It's Pistolero. You know he's going to give it his runs. He's going to give it a try. One of the legendary players made in Uruguay, Garra Charrua. Luis Suarez, who's been there, done that from Ajax, started at Nacional, Liverpool, Barcelona, Atletico Madrid, back to Nacional and Gremio in Brazil before he arrived in Miami to play alongside his compadre Leo Messi.
0: It was so amazing. We were talking about this right before the start of the match, Adrian. Lionel Messi, Luis Suarez, they are number 1 and 2 all-time Inter Miami. They are number 1 and 3 all-time in FC Barcelona history. I mean, these two guys have been linked up with so much success throughout their careers, just a couple of months separation age-wise. Really, really good friends, and man, are they successful and deadly on the pitch.
1: Back to CJ Dos Santos, and looking to stay deadly, Miami. The ball deflects. Ends up with Aníbal Godoy, who now is going to take it upfield to Andres Dreyer. Here's a chance for Dreyer and Achuri. 2v2. Now the third one is Kieran Sargent. That's where the ball goes into the 18, back to the middle. And it's a little too heavy for Andres Dreyer. And Andres getting frustrated. Kieran Sargent went right back to Andres in movement, and he could not control it. I think Andres wanted them to do, or at least for Kieran, to be slightly more patient, wait a little bit longer, and see what breaks as he tried to get it back to Andres, and Andres just could not control it. It was too heavy.
0: Yeah, that one came cooking in there just a little bit. Either that, what you said, or Anders is thinking, maybe I should have just one-timed that one. Maybe I should have done what I did against Dane St. Clair in the Western Conference semifinals, where I fired one right past the goalkeeper of the year. So either one of those, Anders, though he's playing with a little bit of that sizzle, he's got a little bit of that fire in the belly tonight, which you love to see.
1: Alongside Darren Smith, I'm Adrian Garcia Marquez. San Diego FC playing with some fire in the belly. Took the lead early at 12 minutes, courtesy of Andres Dreyer. But then Leo Messi responded for Miami, making it 1-1. In this final game of the MLS weekend, Inter Miami hosting the finest city football club. Ian Murphy running through somebody. He's going to get booked. This is going to require some yellow. Murphy wants to understand why. He gets the, not just the infraction, but he gets the booking. Darren Smith, take it away.
0: Well, we're in a situation due to the bookings there. And, you know, I think there's a lot of pressure on the referee tonight. Rosendo Mendoza is the man with the whistle tonight, Adrian. And I say that because we see Miami can be, how would you put it, a bit aggressive when it comes to their dissatisfaction with the refereeing. And they're coming off.
1: They could be very caring.
0: They could, yes. They can. They have a lot to say. They've never committed fouls. So I was thinking about that. He's a referee. He's issued 3 cards this year and 6 penalty kicks so far in MLS matches. So that one early, didn't see too much there. And it's not been that kind of match where you've seen a lot of physical play. So our first booking of the night, unfortunately. And Miami, of course, no matter what happens, they will have something to say about it.
1: Miami coming in third in the Eastern Conference with 45 points after 25 league games played. SDFC in 10th to start the weekend. 30 points after 25 matches. Here's Elias Achuri taking a drive down the coastline. And it ended with Casemiro going with his right foot, just taking Elias Achuri completely down and puncturing his tire. Well done at the back by Torrejalsan to win it back. It goes to Aníbal. He goes to Yepe. Yepe tries to cold filter a pass in the Anders Dreyer, but Falcone was there to intercept. And again, well defended by Miami's back line. They're going to build it from the depths now.
0: It's interesting early on here. About 60% possession for San Diego Football Club. This is number 1 and number 3 in possession in Major League Soccer. This is the 5th match, Adrian, in 15 days for Inter Miami. They're ageless. I don't think they ever get tired. But you know, you do wonder if they're chasing around on a hot night in Florida. Will there be an impact late? I will believe it when we see it.
1: One one at 35 minutes in Miami. New stadium. Inter Miami, San Diego FC. The Fire City Football Club moving with it. Aníbal Godoy into the channel, far sideline. Finds some support with Thor Carlson, who brings it all the way back to Ian Pilcher. Pilcher's looking around, scanning for openings. Again, it's Ian Pilcher. Out to Kieran Sargent, near sideline. Sargent wants to boot it forward, goes to Elias Ashuri. Ashuri and Casemiro going at it. Casemiro still showing you his quality. He's able to jar that ball loose. Throw in for San Diego FC. Quickly activated. Goes again. Petenskamp, Ian Pilcher. Now it's Aníbal Godoy into the attacking third. Elias Ashuri, 1v3. Elias to Marcus. Elias breaks it back outside to Torkelson, just outside the 18. Setting it up for Anders. Anders fires a shot to the right of Dane St. Clair. And Dane St. Clair diving right, and he just missed. Anders Dreyer had a chance. And now Anders Dreyer favoring his right side after the attempt. He tried to put his laces through it.
0: Tried to put his laces through it from just outside of the 18-yard box. Interesting, did it with his right foot as well. We know the preferred foot for Anders Dreyer. 10 goals scored so far, picking up his 10th a little early on, is his deadly left foot. So that time coming off the right, trying to find Dane St. Clair leaning to the left, but went a little bit wide, and it'll be a corner kick for SDFC.
1: Alongside Darren Smith, I'm Adrian Garcia Marquez. On San Diego Sports 760, live on the iHeartRadio app, and of course the San Diego FC app. Anders Dreyer, Paletero from the corner, delivers into the box, looking for Marquez, embarks in, and he does get onto the end of it, but this is something that Yep is going to argue with Rosendo Mendoza, as nothing happens for San Diego FC, and the moment is gone. But they were arguing that Ian Pilcher was taken down by somebody there in Miami, and it was Casemiro versus Marcus Embarkson on that header. Marcus just couldn't quite finish it because of Casemiro's position.
0: Yeah, I mean, this is what Miami does a ton of as well. They grapple, they grab, they pull, all of it inside of the 18-yard box there, and looked like Pilcher went to ground. Rodrigo De Paul had a few words for Ian Pilcher, second-year man out of North Carolina State.
1: You can hear Frontera SD in South Florida, eh?
0: Yep.
1: I can hear the chants.
0: 100-plus made the trip.
1: Excellent. And excellent. Torkelson give and go with Anders Dreyer. Good ball, but missed by Ashuri. In the end, could not collect it to turn around and distribute. He had Marcus Imbergs in nearby, as well as Kieran Sargent. Now it's coming out with Falcon, left side of Miami, trying to build all the way back to Dane St. Clair. Going to be a throw-in for San Diego FC near sideline. Yep, Peterskop takes care of it as after the ball drifted past the touchline. Goes to Ian Murphy. Now Yep to Aníbal Godoy. Inner left channel. San Diego FC moving from right to left, dressed in the midnight azul. Miami, of course, the pink ones. Ian Murphy. Nowhere to go but back to CJ Los Santos. And reset once more for San Diego FC. CJ, left side, Ian Murphy. Murphy into the channel for Aníbal. Deflection ends up with Yepe. Yepe lets it roll for the throwing. San Diego FC to reposition themselves.
0: Adrian, I like that, though. We talk about possession. We talk about the amount of passes. And obviously, San Diego Football Club ideally would like to play on the front foot, but I think it's okay for them to be negative here, to pass backwards and get these Miami players running around a little bit. Obviously, the danger there is you can't make a mistake because these guys will kill you. That's why they're the highest scoring team in the league, but it's okay.
1: And a shot fired. It's okay, though. It's to the right. The attempt on CJ Los Santos. But it was well cracked. And this time, it was Galarza who gave it a go.
0: That's what it's saying. It's okay to pass it back a little bit.
1: Now Miami trying to build it up once more, trying to get into the area. One with the lift into the far post, nobody there. And escorted out by Torkelson. Will be a goal kick for CJ Dos Santos, San Diego FC. Inter Miami still level 1-1. Aníbal Godoy almost making a huge mistake there on the deflection, and it took a fortunate bounce for San Diego FC and for CJ Dos Santos to be there to make the save, helped out by Ian Pilcher.
0: That's an incredible save from CJ. He saw they were making a mess of it inside of the 18-yard box, stepped up, and prevented a goal from Suarez.
1: And preventing the approach once more was Ian Murphy, clearing him out. So now Miami getting into attack mode. Into the SDFC half they go from the center circle. Casemiro pushes it out to Rodrigo De Paul. A deflection that ends up with Mora. De Paul not going to get past Kieran Sargent. It's going to be a throw-in. And well into the attacking third for Miami near the corner. Near side.
0: This is Miami now. They sense a little bit of hesitation from San Diego Football Club.
1: Miami series of touches. Casemiro from De Paul. And Casemiro creeping forward. Now tries to filter it down the middle. Intercepted by Ian Pilcher. Goes to Marcus Ingbergsen. Back to Ian. And it's CJ Dos Santos who has it at his doorstep. Gave it right back to Miami down the middle. Reset by the ball. Now a chance for Messi to crack it. Can't do it because somebody got in the way. I believe it was Ian Pilcher in the end, saving the moment for San Diego FC. Well defended there. And it's going to be a throw-in now for San Diego FC on the far sideline.
0: Well, how about Ian Pilcher, Adrian? We have not seen him start since April. Had an opportunity to play some minutes during the week against Club Tijuana in the Baja Cup. And Mikey's always said, hey, these friendlies that we play, the Baja Cup, these are opportunities for guys that aren't getting a ton of minutes to tell me that they deserve more minutes. And I think Ian Pilcher might have put his name on that list this week, because certainly early on he's rewarding his manager's faith for now putting him in the starting 11.
1: 41 minutes, 1-1 in Miami. Easy ball there for CJ Dos Santos, who's going to roll it out to Ian Murphy. He's going to go to Yepe. Yepe is going to push it upfield to Kieran Sargent. San Diego FC taking it across the halfway line. Kieran patient, waiting for Yepe. Yepe to Aníbal, who takes it to the center circle, leaning right, takes it to that outside with Dagordan Torkelsen, who sweeps it back to Manodua. A deflection off of Yepe. Ends up with Miami. Berterame wants to rebuild it. Goes to Rodrigo De Paul, who wants it back to Berterame. And it was a nice attempt, but well escorted by Manodua, who's been in the pocket of any Miami player in his sector so far for 42 minutes.
0: I wonder if Luis Suarez will be as complimentary towards Manodua as Kevin Sullivan was. I'll say no on that one. Climb out on a limb, make a prediction.
1: I don't think he will. Here's a chance for Elias Anchuri. Breaks it wide, near side. Kieran Sargent into the channel. Sargent slows it down, goes to Yepe. And now going backwards, San Diego FC nothing to show for that quick moment of aggression. And now it's Yepe Terzko. Slowly walking towards the halfway line. Nowhere to go. Miami, everybody back with the exception of Berterame and Messi. Aníbal Godoy wants to switch it up, go to the dark side of the moon. He does. Into the area to Torkelsen from Anders Dreyer. Dreyer gets swept and Anders Dreyer gets fouled. Anders Dreyer gets dropped and San Diego FC have themselves a set piece opportunity just outside the 18 to the left of Dane St. Clair, the keeper. And that was Caicedo.
0: This is one of those matchups, Adrian, I thought we could circle and talk about a little bit. Fricio Caicedo, he came in during the transfer window. He's an 18-year-old on loan from Ecuador. I thought he would have his hands full with Anders Dreyer tonight. And there, the two of them meeting outside of the 18-yard box. Free kick opportunity for San Diego Football Club. We know what happened when Miami had theirs on the opposite side.
1: The Canadian keeper, Dane St. Clair, trying to keep San Diego FC at bay and conserve this 1-1 at the half. Great opportunity for the Finest City Football Club. You know it's going to be Anders Dreyer, and that kind of sets up for Anders to crack it. Mikkelsen also over the ball. But SDFC with a chance to cook once more. So Anders Dreyer and Dagurdan Torkelsen will read from the Book of Spells. Anders Dreyer's going to drive it. The deflection off of the wall. Ends up with Messi. Messi puts it back on the ground. Now Miami trying to counter San Diego FC, shaking and breaking and getting themselves back and defending. Good job there. Now it's kept by Miami.
0: And by design as well, making sure he had Manu Dua standing back in case the counterattack was on.
1: And now it's Leo Messi. Lionel Messi. To his compadre, Rodrigo De Paul. Rodrigo gives it right back to San Diego FC and Jeppe Terzkov. Terzkov goes upfield, Aníbal Godoy. It was Marcus Inbergsen who took it. And Marcus, not a good pass, looking for Elias Ashuri. The ball drifts out. We're going to get five minutes of compensation time from Rosendo Mendoza. 1-1 in Miami.
0: Yeah, that's one of those opportunities that you probably talked about all week, getting set for this match. If you can get behind some of these defenders for Inter Miami, Adrian, they've given up a lot of goals. More than SDFC, they've given up 46 so far this year. Get behind some of those legs, and you're going to have an opportunity to get in there on target.
1: And this is going to be a foul. Rosendo Mendoza is right there, right on top of it. Galarza can't believe it.
0: I mean, come on.
1: Isn't that always the reaction?
0: These guys, yes.
1: Yes. They're like the Kansas City Chiefs in football. They want every call. Don't even have me mention the Raiders today there, Darren Smith.
0: Oh, why? What happened?
1: I'm not going to talk about it. Let's talk about San Diego FC. Let's focus on San Diego FC. Yep, but there's gone. Ian Murphy. And I could hear the happiness in your voice wanting me to tell you.
0: No.
1: Kieran Sargent. Yepeterzko.
0: Focused on other things, Adrian. I haven't had a chance to check in on my fantasy team today.
1: Oh, okay. Well, the Chargers lost. Let's put it that way. Now Manu Dua not trying to lose a moment here. Manu Dua pushing it forward to Marcus Inbergsen into the 18. Marcus heel pass to Torkelsen. Torkelsen looking across. Falcón on the mark, trying to apply some pressure. Finds an outlet with Aníbal Godoy. Godoy's going to put it on his left foot into the area for Kieran Sargent. With the header, trying to bring it down for Elias Achuri. And well defended by Casemiro at the back. San Diego FC had it. And the moment is gone now. Ian Murphy scrambling and trying to stay on Leo Messi and make things complicated for the greatest player in the history of Inter Miami.
0: Yeah, okay, that's no disagreement on that one. No debate there. I think you're probably right about that. Better than Gonzalo Higuain, I suppose.
1: I think so. Ian Pilcher to Manu Dua. Dua dealing with Germán Berterame, who wanted it back, and Germán Berterame got it back, but with the little infraction is to it, the whistle slowing it down. It's going to be for Miami. They're going to roll it out right side now, as Mora's going to take it upfield and then push it back to Casemiro. Still 1-1 at 48 minutes. Working our way to 50. Miami, after a series of passes, the ball's going to filter through. Nothing's going to happen there. It's going to escape all the way back to CJ Dos Santos as Suarez wanted some attention, but he got dropped. San Diego FC have dropped their last three matches, losing three consecutive in MLS. But Miami drew 2-2 against Nashville last weekend. And during the week, the Herons win the Campeones Cup final against Liga MX champion Cruz Azul. 2-0. Leo Messi and Casemiro, the authors of the goal. 1-1 here in Miami. Right now, San Diego FC holding it down nicely. And Miami has applied some pressure. They've been able to sneak one in there, and that was courtesy of Leo Messi. Here's a chance to sneak in for SDFC with Jeppe Terzkov into the channel right side. And Jeppe Terskov working on Caicedo. Caicedo taking the possession away from San Diego FC. Now building a counter with Rodrigo De Paul at the